0: controlled splashdown. Now, the big test here, though, can Starship deliver its payload and survive this trip back all intact, especially as both the U.S. and China just push deeper into space? So what SpaceX learns also from these test flights could also help pave the way for what comes next year. NASA has this multi-billion dollar contract with SpaceX to develop a version of Starship that could land astronauts on the moon.
1: Fox's Sarah Allegre with that report. Splashdown will occur 10 hours after the launch, which is scheduled for 8:15 a.m. Eastern on Monday. I'm Kathleen Maloney. This is Fox News.
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8: Interviews, showbiz news, and classic radio shows. My co-host is the captivating Lisa Wolf. In this hour, Chester Locke and Norris Goff star as Lum and Abner in a comedy from 1948. But first, it's Stump the Host. To Stump the Host, Lisa will present brand names. I'll try to guess while you play along at home. Right, Lisa?
9: That's right. Well, present some information about some brand names. Okay. How are you feeling about this, Carl? You're a brand name kind of a guy.
8: Oh, yeah. I'm brand new.
9: No, not brand new. Brand name.
8: Okay.
9: You're a brand name kind of a guy.
8: Yes,
9: I am.
8: Tend
9: to go for the brand name.
8: Yes, I am.
9: Okay. You ready to go? You look like you're looking for a sound effect.
8: Am I ready to go?
10: Let the games begin.
9: There we go.
8: Let the games begin.
9: Looks like you were looking for something.
8: Okay.
9: Let's see if you can get them all right.
8: All right.
9: The name Pepsi was inspired by the word dyspepsia, which was associated with digestion.
8: Real.
9: I'm going to need a true or false.
8: True.
9: That's true?
8: Yeah.
9: You're right.
8: I know.
9: You do not know. You do not know.
8: I got it.
9: The name was intended to suggest a drink that was easy on digestion, which Pepsi, I can't imagine, is. But maybe it is. I don't know.
8: No.
9: Well,
8: it's
9: know,
8: not easy on your digestion.
9: I know, but when you have a stomachache, they always say drink carbonated something.
8: Uh-huh.
9: So maybe it is.
8: I don't know.
9: I don't know.
8: Okay.
9: The original name of Google was
8: Backrub.
9: True or false?
8: True.
9: That is true.
8: Yeah.
9: The search engine was called Backrub. You like that name?
8: Yeah.
9: I like that
8: a
9: name.
8: Backrub,
9: a Backrub's always good.
8: I love a Backrub.
9: Do you?
8: Yeah.
9: And what did that sound effect denote?
8: No, there's no reason.
9: Okay.
8: You know.
11: The mattress.
8: The crowd is gasping.
9: There's a lot going on over here. The Nike name comes from the Greek goddess of victory.
8: Real.
9: That is true. Yeah, yes. Yeah. Greek goddess of victory is correct.
8: Is there a pizza on the line here? Because I got three.
9: I never mentioned it.
8: Oh, okay. I just thought maybe.
9: But you won't get them all right anyway.
8: Yes, I will.
9: So it really doesn't matter.
8: I will.
9: No, you won't.
8: Okay.
9: Okay.
8: You'll see.
9: So you just got
8: wanna
9: pompous.
8: Want to see?
9: Sure, I want to see.
8: Right. Give me a pizza if I get
9: I didn't
8: them
9: say that.
8: Okay.
9: I just said I want to see.

0: get them all correct.
1: You're a big talker then.
0: Aren't I?
1: You're big, big talker.
0: The name Starbucks was, that's why I'm on the radio.
1: Yeah.
0: The name Starbucks was inspired by the classic novel, The Great Gatsby. True or false?
1: False.
0: That is false. It was inspired by?
1: I don't know.
0: Moby Dick.
1: Okay.
0: Okay.
1: I've gotten the every one, Mike,
0: The
1: so
0: name
1: far.
0: Apple
1: uh-huh.
0: was chosen because apple is Steve Jobs' favorite fruit.
1: No.
0: You are correct.
1: Mm-hmm.
0: It's just a simple, friendly word, I think.
1: Thank you very much.
0: The name Kodak
1: uh-huh.
0: was chosen because it was easy to pronounce.
1: Because it was easy to pronounce?
0: Yes.
1: Real.
0: Yes, that is true. Mm-hmm. It is memorable,
1: Mike,
0: and easy to say.
1: Are you excited over here?
0: I didn't offer you anything. So
2: I'm excited for you to win,
0: but I said nothing.
1: You said we'd get a pizza.
0: I never did, no.
1: Play it back. She said it.
0: Yeah, go ahead. Okay. Play it back.
1: All right.
0: Amazon was originally called Kadabra.
1: What's that?
0: Amazon
1: uh-huh.
0: was originally called Kadabra.
1: Real.
0: That is true.
1: Yeah.
0: It began with the name Kadabra. Okay. The name 7-Eleven came from the stores being open from 7 a.m. to 11 p.m.
1: Real.
0: That is true.
1: Yeah.
0: The Q in Q-tips
1: uh-huh.
0: stands for?
1: Yeah.
0: Quality.
1: Real.
0: That is true. I didn't offer you anything. That's why you're going to get them right. Here's the last one.
1: Okay.
0: The name. That's the first time I've seen you laugh today. The name Windex originally
1: uh-huh.
0: referred to a window cleaning machine.
1: Real.
0: I'm sorry.
1: Oh, man. Wait a minute. Wait.
0: No, it was not. It was a glass and window cleaning product. It never uh-huh. referred to a. I'm sorry. I really wanted you to get them right.
1: Every one of those, all the way to the end.
0: You got.
1: But it's still pretty darn good.
2: So I guess it doesn't matter if a pizza was on the line.
0: That's what I figured. Exactly. I wasn't going to fight about it because it didn't matter.
1: I mean,
0: but you had some fun.
1: I mean, I got those like right away. I didn't even have to think too much about them.
0: That's true. Although that wasn't part of the deciding.
1: I can't wait to. You know, here on Monday when we send the link out,
0: yep.
1: I'm going to listen to myself.
0: I'm going to
1: be very proud of myself.
0: You should. I'm very proud of you too, Carl.
1: All right. Mom and Abner are going to be proud of me too.
0: I bet.
1: We're playing them next. Stick around.

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1: 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You can order it online. All right, Lisa, time for Lum and Abner. And this is such a great show. I mean, began in 1931, lasted until 1954. I mean, think about that. That's even longer than we've been on the air.
5: That's true, just a little bit.
1: We've been on the air 17 years.
5: It feels like longer than
1: that. I had a listener today actually call me and said, they just discovered us. How long have we been on the air? Mm-hmm. I said, we've been on the air 17 years. And he was like, what? So I've missed 17 years of your show. And
5: yeah,
1: I said,
5: but we have TuneIn.
1: That's right. I said, you know what? Download the TuneIn app.
5: That's right.
1: And listen to our past shows because it's 24/7 on the TuneIn app. It's very cool. You can hear our past programs. I listen to it all the time. And you know what? I'm getting better, I think.
5: Are you?
1: Yeah, on the show.
5: Well, I'm
1: really
5: glad
1: am.
5: That you think so.
1: You? Not so much.
5: Yeah. I mean, we all go downhill eventually.
1: Mike's getting better, too.
5: I mean, I've got nowhere to go, Carl. Yeah. Come on.
1: No, I mean, it's fun to listen to the past shows.
5: Yeah.
1: It really is. And it's available on TuneIn. All right. Well, Lum and Abner is just a great comedy series. For most of its run, Lisa,
6: It was a quarter-hour Monday through Friday program. I mean, literally, they went to the station every single day, Monday through Friday, and did a quarter-hour show. And it was sort of a soap opera, you know? They connected each one. So that's why we don't air a lot of those just once in a while. But for a short time in 1948, the Monday through Friday offering became a once-a-week 30-minute program, and that's what we have for you right now. One of the 30-minute shows. It was sponsored by Frigidaire. Remember it? Frigidaire?
5: Is that not still available?
6: I don't think it's around anymore. Frigidaire.
7: I think they're still around.
5: I think so, too.
6: Really?
7: Yeah,
6: it is?
7: I think so.
6: Frigidaire?
5: I think so.
6: Maybe. Okay. Well, anyway, this is an October 10th broadcast. It's a very funny broadcast, sponsored by Frigidaire. Chester Locke and Norris Goff star here is part one of Lum and Abner.
8: 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I believe that's our ring.
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0: And now as we look in on the little community of Pine Ridge, we find Lum and Abner in their Jot 'em Down store. 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
1: Abner, how can I ever learn to read your mind if you keep acting like you ain't got one?
2: Aw.
1: Now, concentrate and shoot me a brainwave.
2: Lum, what in the world do you want to learn how to be a mind reader for anyway?
1: Well, listen, you know that radio program called Take It and Beat It has got a jackpot question so hard that nobody's been able to answer it for 16 months.
2: Hmm.
1: But if I can get on the show and read the mind of the fellow that's asking the question, I've got the answer and $21,000.
2: Dog, as long as you have got an idea there.
1: Why, sure I have. Now, help me learn this mind reading.
2: Yeah, all right. What you want me to do?
1: Well, close your eyes and imagine you're writing a number on a blackboard.
2: All right. I just hope you can read my handwriting, though.
1: Have you got one yet?
2: Well, not quite. Uh-oh.
1: What are you rubbing the back of your head for?
2: I'm erasing that first number I put down.
1: Well, hurry up, Abner. Get a number.
2: All right, I got one. 7.
1: Well, don't tell me what it is.
2: Oh.
1: Now, let's try again. Are you ready?
2: I'm ready.
1: Are you concentrating?
2: I'm concentrating.
1: 394.
2: No. 7.
1: Yeah? Let's try it once more.
2: Yes, let's.
1: Have you got one?
2: Yep.
1: 7.
2: No. 394.
1: I don't understand this. I never had this trouble when I worked it on myself. I reckon my brain vibrates too much.
2: Rattle brain, huh?
1: No, the book says you're supposed to make your mind a complete blank.
2: Well, if that's what it takes to be a mind reader, here comes a world's champion, Cedric Weehawk.
3: Well, howdy.
2: Hey, Cedric, stop right there. What number am I thinking of?
3: 4.
2: All right, Dogas, that's right. Did you hear that, Lum?
1: Oh, that was just a wild coincidence.
2: I bet it wasn't. Cedric, how come you to pick out that number 4?
3: You mean there's other numbers?
2: Dogas, Lum, we might have a genius here.
1: Well, now, wait a minute. Let's try him on something harder. Now, here's an old grocer order on the floor. Cedric, tell us what's wrote on this paper without looking at it.
2: Yeah.
3: 5 pounds of potatoes, a bucket of lard, and a can of cool oil.
2: All right, doggy, Cedric, you done it.
1: Why, that's exactly right. Well, if that don't beat the bugs a fighting.
2: Well, you're a genius, Cedric. A genius if I ever seen one.
1: Cedric, the radio show Take It and Beat It's going to broadcast from Little Rock this week. If I can get you on that show, will you go over there with me?
2: Yeah, we can split $21,000.
3: Well, sure, I'd love to be on a show. I'll go home and get my bird whistle right now.
2: Well, we don't want you to play your bird whistle on this show.
3: Well, why don't you tell me what you want me to do then? What do you think I am, a mind reader?
2: Sure, Cedric's head. What do you want to do that for, Lum?
1: Well, Squire, I don't want to tell you right now. I just want to get some kind of a policy that'll insure Cedric again learning anything. Got to keep his mind a complete blank.
2: This is the safest policy I ever wrote right here. What you want's a blank policy, Lum? I've got one here on my desk somewhere, I know.
1: Yeah, come over here, Cedric. You'll more than likely have to sign something.
3: Yes, Mom.
2: By the way, Lum, here's a letter I think we ought to do something about. It's from old J.J. Leeds. Now, he writes, "Dear friend Squire Skimp, I hate to bring this up, but my handwriting's kind of bad here. I think it says..."
3: "But I need some cash bad."
2: "Yes, that's right. Wait a minute. Cedric, how do you know what's in this letter? You can't see it."
1: "Cedric, cut that out."
2: "Say, this boy might be a mind reader. Cedric, can you tell me anything else the letter says?"
3: "Well, sure says we had a lot of sickness lately and business is bad."
2: "Well, by George, this is amazing. So that's why you wanted him insured, huh?"
1: "Well, yeah, might as well admit to it, Squire."
2: "Well, here, we better get the policy signed. Cedric, put your name down on this line right here."
3: "Yes, Mom. Oh, yeah, Cedric Weehawk. I couldn't think of my name." I know it just as well as I do my own name."
2: "Well, that's fine, Cedric. Oh, well, what do you know? Well, this is a joke on me. Instead of giving Cedric an insurance application, I absent-mindedly had him sign a personal manager's contract. Well,
1: you done what?
2: It looks like I've got exclusive rights to the greatest mind reader in the whole country."
1: "Grannies, Abner, this is terrible. We lose Cedric to that varmint Squire Skimp, and now we get this telegram telling us to have Cedric in Little Rock tomorrow afternoon for that quiz show. Oh, my goodness, look who's coming in.
2: Well, howdy, Ben Withers.
4: Just fine, thank you.
1: Look, Ben, I hate to rush you out of here, but we got to figure out how to break Cedric's contract, so...
4: Well, certainly, I'll be glad to help you, Lum. What you want is a good lawyer, and the man to get is Russell Altmaier.
1: Now, listen here,
4: You've heard me mention George Bernbolt, haven't you, Abner?
5: No, I don't believe I have.
4: Well, Russell Altmaier is George Bernbolt's cousin-in-law by marriage.
5: Well,
4: Evelyn married Ed Hausman.
1: We don't care who was married to who.
4: Neither did Ed. That's the reason they broke up. So then Evelyn married the youngest Bernbolt boy, whose Uncle Cecil married Pauline Hagg. Spelled H-A-double-G.
1: I don't care how it's spelled.
4: So you see, Uncle Cecil's mother was an Altmaier.
5: Yes.
4: His mother-in-law was a hag.
1: Ben, I hate to have to throw you out of here,
4: Fine. You want me to get a hold of Attorney Altmaier for you?
1: No, we don't.
4: I'm sure he could take your case because he hasn't practiced much since the Webley case. No doubt you've heard about that.
5: No, I don't believe I have.
1: Abner, don't encourage him.
4: Honest Ike Webley was accused of stealing a 1922 Buick.
5: Who was?
4: Yes. Nice one. Honest Ike was accused of stealing this car, and Russell Altmaier took his case and proved him innocent.
5: Well, good for Russell.
4: Then it turned out that Honest Ike didn't have the money to pay Russell, so he gave him his car, a 1922 Buick.
5: Well, that was nice of him.
4: Well, I've got to run along now, but I'll get in touch with Russell for you, Lum.
1: No, don't do that, Ben.
4: Fine. So long.
1: Let's see, where was we at now? Oh, yeah, Dad blamed that squire scamp.
5: Yeah, taking advantage of a 6-year-old boy like Cedric.
1: Six? Well, that big lummox is 24 if he's a day.
5: Yeah, but Lum, his birthday's on February the 29th, leap year. So he just has one every 4 years.
1: Hey, Grannies, wait a minute. You give me an idea there. Cedric's a minor.
5: When did he take that up?
1: I mean, he's underage. That contract he signed ain't legal. You watch the store, Abner. I've got a little business with Squire Skimp.
2: You see, Cedric, you be the headliner of this vaudeville tour I'm planning, but first I've got to find some other acts to go along with you, build a big show around you.
3: Yes, Bob.
2: Now, here's an act that's at liberty right here. Cato and his 7 singing coyotes. Big crowd getter, features patriotic songs.
3: Sounds lovely.
2: Here's another one. Lady Minerva, the mermaid. Only mermaid to be shot from a cannon.
3: Like Buck Tweet, huh?
2: Lands in only 2 feet of water and comes up with the American flag on her dorsal fin.
3: I put up the flag at school.
2: Oh, now here's something here. A sensational act. Sensational seal act. Hot Lips Homer. The Henry Bussey the Seals. Plays 5 different tunes, all popular. Only seal that can triple tongue. Can sit in with the band when not performing. Has tux, will travel.
3: Say, Mr. Squire.
2: Yes.
3: In this show we're going to put on, just what is it I'm supposed to do?
2: Well, a mind-reading act.
3: Mom?
2: You know that business where... Cedric, you can read minds, can't you?
3: I don't think so. Why?
2: Oh, my stars alive. Here, Cedric, if you can't read minds, how did you know what was in that letter I got from J.J. Leeds?
3: Oh, Papa got one just like it, and I read his.
2: Great balls of fire. Wait a minute, though. Didn't you mind read a grocery order at the Jot-'em-down store?
3: Oh, that was a list I lost there the day before. Mama always has me memorize them in case I lose them.
2: Oh. Cedric, my boy, before I throw you out of here, would you give me a good swift kick? I swear I never heard it.
1: Squire.
2: Oh, come in, Lum.
1: All right, Squire. I've got you right where I want you.
2: You too?
1: Yeah, in case you don't know it, Squire, Cedric's just a 6-year-old minor, so that contract he signed ain't legal.
2: Well, yes, that may be true, Lum, but see, I also have a bona fide verbal contract.
1: Uh-huh.
2: Now, you can't sign a verbal contract, Lum, so that makes it entirely legal and binding.
1: Well, now, just
2: now, however, Lum, if you're that anxious to get Cedric, I'll be more than happy to sell you this verbal contract for $500.
1: Granny's, it's a deal.
2: It certainly is, Lum. It certainly is.

0: That's first portion of Lum and Abner from October 10th, 1948. Chester Locke and Norris Goff starring in this CBS broadcast. We'll get back to it after this.
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2: I'd like
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16: 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Tonight, partly cloudy with a low of 49. For tomorrow, sunny with a high of 74. Tomorrow night, mostly clear with a low of 51. 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
0: 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I will send you 100 half-hour classic radio shows so you can listen to them while you're laying down on a My Pillow. What great products they have. And they're a great sponsor of ours. Thank you, My Pillow. All right, we're listening to Lum and Abner from October 10th, 1948. Here's the conclusion.
2: Well, come in, Mr. Niles. How's the old Frigidaire representative?
17: Well, fine. Now, how are you fellas today?
19: Hi, Dogas. You just catched us in time. We were just fixing to take the bus to Little Rock.
17: Little Rock? Well, I'm on my way to Little Rock myself. Why don't you just ride with me?
2: Will there be room for all of us?
17: Sure. Almost as much room in that car as there is in a new Frigidaire.
2: Oh, there you go, Osman. You can find more ways to bring up that subject.
19: I believe that was our ring, Long.
2: Yeah, I'll get it. Hello, jot 'em down store. Lum Edwards talking. Ma? Well, no, just a minute, Ms. Dilbeck. Mr. Niles, the Frigidaire representative, is here right now. I'll get him to answer your question. Mr. Niles, would you like to talk to this lady on the party line?
17: Sure, be glad to. Hello. Why, certainly. Of course. Why, in Frigidaire refrigerators, you can keep anything that needs refrigerating. You see, you have the right kind of cold for everything. Freezing cold for frozen foods, moist cold for storing foods uncovered, super moist cold for fruits and vegetables, normal cold for bottle goods. But the important thing about cold is... Say, just a moment, please. Say, Lum, I can hear phone receivers clicking all up and down the line. What's going on?
2: Oh, nothing. You're on the party line. They're just listening in. Go ahead and tell a whole bunch about it.
17: Oh. Well, folks, the important thing about cold in a refrigerator is that you always have plenty of it when you need it and at low cost. That's why it's so important to choose a Frigidaire refrigerator. For Frigidaire and only Frigidaire has the Meter Miser, the simplest cold maker ever built. The Meter Miser is the heart of Frigidaire, the powerful heart that keeps pumping cold every hour of the day, year after year. Yes, the Meter Miser is so powerful, it can keep even the biggest Frigidaire refrigerators filled with cold, even in the hottest weather. Yet the Meter Miser is so economical, it cuts current cost to the bone. No wonder Frigidaire with a Meter Miser is America's number one refrigerator. Well, thank you for calling.
2: My granny's Mr. Niles, they ought to call you old Meter Miser.
19: Yeah. I bound you, if a body could peek inside that head of yours, all he'd find's an ice cube.

0: Grannies, I wish they'd hurry up and get time for that quiz show. I'm anxious to get that money.
1: Yeah, yeah.
0: I'm getting on easy sitting here in this hotel room.
1: Yeah, Cedric, maybe you better lay down and take a nap. Don't forget you ain't but 6 years old.
2: Just want to reconnoiter, shave first.
0: You know, Abner, I was just thinking how mad old Squire Skimp's going to be when he finds out we're going to make $21,000 off of that $500 contract.
1: Hello, yeah.
2: I bet he'll be mighty nigh as mad as he was when he found out I couldn't read minds.
1: Well, it served. Huh? What did you say, Cedric?
2: See, somehow Mr. Squire got the crazy idea that I was a mind reader. And...
1: Oh, my goodness alive, this is terrible.
0: Cedric, you mean... Oh, no, no.
1: Well, hold on here now. How come you was able to do all them stunts then, Cedric?
0: Oh, my goodness, I'll bet that's the feller from the radio show.
1: Huh?
0: Hurry up, get Cedric into the bedroom till we figure out what to do.
1: Yeah, come on, Cedric, hurry up. Get on out of here, come on.
0: Come in.
3: Well, there you are, Lum.
0: Well, for pity's sake, Ben Withers, how'd you get clean to Little Rock?
3: Fine. I finally located Attorney Russell Altmeyer.
0: Oh, for goodness sakes.
3: In fact, he's here with me, but he says you'd better not depend on him.
0: Huh?
3: He's been disbarred again for driving a stolen 1922 Buick. I'll see you later, Lum. Russell's waiting for me.
0: Grannies, I hope they get on the elevator. After it's left. All right, Abner, bring our genius out here and let's try to figure... No, wait. Leave him there. Come in.
4: Well. How are you, Mr. Edwards?
0: Well, I'm...
4: Everything okay here? I'm Eddie Cobb, the old quiz and quip master in the flesh. Well, is Mr. Wee Hunt all set to go on the little old show and walk off with a little old jackpot?
0: Well, Mr. Cobb, to be right honest, I don't believe Mr. Weehunt's going to be able to go on your program.
4: But we're depending on him.
0: I can't help it. He's just too nervous and high strung. After all, he ain't but 6 years old.
4: Oh, yes, I know. Six?
0: Just a baby.
4: Why, this is wonderful. Sensational. Oh, what a novelty. Just what the show needs. Say, has little Tyke started to kindergarten yet?
0: Oh, yeah. He's in the third reader.
4: Oh, a baby. And he's already in the third grade. Why, he must be a mental giant. Well, yeah. Now, here's what we'll do. We'll put him on as a special guest and call some college professor out of the audience to come up and ask him some good, hard questions.
0: But, Miss...
4: Oh, boy, this is sensational. Well, see you and the little tot at the broadcast. So long.
0: Abner, did you hear any of that?
1: Every single miserable word of it.
0: Homie.
1: Oh, my.
0: Wait a minute. Do you think you could go out and buy an encyclopedia and a large pair of rompers? I think I'm getting an idea.
1: Uh-oh.
0: We're going to make Cedric memorize the answers to the questions that college professor out of the audience is going to ask him.
1: Yeah, but how we know what questions he's going to ask?
0: Because you're going to be the college professor.
1: Me?
0: From Harvard University.

0: Cedric, pull up your romper leg and pay attention to Abner. The radio show's already on the air, and they'll be coming to get you any minute now.
1: Yeah, now listen, Cedric.
2: Boulder Dam is 727 feet high.
1: Cedric, we ain't working on that now. Who invented the hydraulics turbine? Lump, this ain't gonna work. All Cedric said for the last 2 hours is, oh, why, Why do you keep saying that, Cedric? See there, Lump. We better just give this up.
3: Hey, hurry up. It's time for baby Cedric. Okay.
0: Oh, yes, sir. We'll be right there. Now, come on, let's go. Get out in the audience, Abner. And Cedric, pull up your rompers.
4: Thank you, Mrs. T.J. Biberson of 224 Fontanelle Street, South Oak Grove, Arkansas. Well, Harry, what's Mrs. Biberson's score?
5: Got it right here, Eddie.
4: Well, let's have it, Harry.
5: All right, Eddie. Mrs. T.J. Biberson of 224 Fontanelle Street missed only 5 out of her 5 questions.
4: Well done. T.J. Biberson. That wins for you a case of Dr. Sampson's new improved false teeth cement. Right to compete for the big jackpot question. So don't go away, Mrs. Biberson.
5: And now, Eddie.
4: Yes, Harry.
5: Now for your special guest, Eddie.
4: Right, Eddie. I mean, Harry. Ladies and gentlemen, Take It and Beat It is proud to present the outstanding quiz kitty of them all, tiny 6-year-old baby Cedric. Bring him on.
6: Hello.
4: Hey, wait a minute. Not you. Get out of here. Where's the baby?
6: I'm him.
4: You? Aren't you a little large?
6: Oh, not for my height, no.
4: Me. Cedric, I understand you're in the 3rd grade already. Is that true? Are you a pretty outstanding student there?
6: Yes, Mom. I'm the only boy in the 3rd reader with a Social Security card.
4: Ladies and gentlemen, we're going to try something new tonight. We're going to get some brilliant person to come up out of our audience and try to stump this little monster. Wizard. Now then, is there a...
7: I have a lawyer in the balcony. Attorney Russell Altmaier.
4: I wonder if there isn't a college professor in the audience.
1: Yes, sir, I'm a college professor. Harvard, J.C.
4: Fine. Come right up here, professor. Watch the steps now when you're coming up on the stage.
1: Sir. Yes, sir.
4: That's the idea. Now, come right over here at the microphone, please. That's it, professor. Now, could we have your name, please?
1: Professor Peabody.
4: Ph.D.?
1: R.F.D.
4: Harvard, you say, huh? And what do you teach there?
1: Oh, spelling, numbers, deportment, geography, stuff like that.
4: Professor, I want you to meet our guest, baby Cedric. You've never seen this boy before, have you?
1: Never in my whole life.
6: Hello, Mr. Abner.
4: Professor, we're going to turn baby Cedric over to you now. Try and stump him.
1: Yes, sir. Baby Cedric, how high...
6: Boulder Dam is 727 feet high.
1: Is Boulder Dam.
6: I done answered that one.
1: Well, don't go so fast. Who invented...
6: J.B. Francis.
1: The hydraulic turbine.
6: Let's see, that's a hard one, ain't it?
1: You've done got it, Cedric. Now, don't answer till after I give you the question. Now, then, what year will Halley's Comet return?
6: Can I answer now?
1: Sure.
6: The kangaroo.
1: Right. Now, name an carries this young in a pouch?
6: Sweet Rosie O'Grady.
1: Right. Now, name a song in which... wait a minute, Cedric. I don't know, but I believe we're a little mixed up here. Yeah, we better get out of here. Come on, Cedric.
6: Boulder Dam is 700...
1: Come on out of here.
8: No. Wait. Don't run away. We want baby Cedric to compete in the big jackpot question.
1: Yeah, well, we can't keep baby Cedric up no longer. It's past his bedtime right now.
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8: An all-expense trip for three to romantic Minot, North Dakota.
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8: 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And a glass-bottomed canoe. And now...
1: Come on, Cedric, let's get out of here.
8: Oh, no. We're going to ask Mrs. Biberson of 224 Fontanelle Street the big jackpot question. Mrs. Biberson?
9: Who?
8: You!
9: I'm a housewife.
8: You told us that, Mrs. Biberson.
9: Who?
8: You!
9: I'm a housewife.
8: Oh, you're a great sport, Mrs. Biberson, a great sport. Now, listen closely. A native citizen of the United States of America is in his hometown. He can walk less than 100 miles in any direction and hit salt water. Where is he?
9: Salt Lake City.
8: Oh, I'm sorry, Mrs. Biberson. I'm sorry. Give that lady another case of Dr. Sampson's new improved false teeth cement.
9: She's to Salt Lake City.
8: Oh, no. I'm sorry.
9: What have you got against Salt Lake City?
8: Get out of here, Spam. What is... And now we'll ask our guest contestant, Baby Cedric. Are you ready, baby?
6: Mom.
8: A native citizen of the United States of America is in his hometown. He can walk less than 100 miles in any direction and hit salt water. Where is he? Would you repeat that?
6: I said,
8: That is absolutely correct. A liar!

0: Lum and Abner will be back in just a moment. 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
1: Well, here's the figures on our winnings. 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But if we can sell the glass-bottom canoe, we ought to break even.
2: Yeah. 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Cedric, ain't you learned something from it?
3: Yes, Mom. Boulder Dam is 720...

The new Lum and Abner Show is brought to you each week by the Frigidaire Division of General Motors, manufacturers of a complete line of home appliances, air conditioners, and refrigeration equipment for American business. The script is written by Roz Rogers and Betty Boyle, with music by Felix Mills and his orchestra. So until next Sunday night, same time, same station, this is Wendell Niles saying good night for Frigidaire, America's number one refrigerator.

0: And that's Lum and Abner, a 30-minute program from October 10, 1948. Chester Locke and Norris Goff, sponsored by Frigidaire, as heard on CBS. Great show. Also in that cast, Clarence Hartzell, Felix Mills and his orchestra, and Wendell Niles announcing. He was a great announcer on a lot of these shows. All right, time for this month in music history.
1: Well, 1975 is a great year for music, which includes this song.

0: song.
1: Now you can sing this kind of song. It's meant for you.
0: Cracking these dirty sidewalks of Broadway. Who's singing?
1: Yep, who's singing?
2: Glenn Campbell?
1: Yes. Listen to that voice. So smooth.
2: And nice. You mean my voice?
1: Yes, I meant your voice.
0: Okay.
1: Like
0: the snow and the rain.
1: I used to love this song.
0: There's been a load of compromising.
1: So, this is Rhinestone Cowboy by Glenn Campbell. Spent 2 weeks at number one on the Billboard charts. It became one of his signature songs. And I don't know, it's just good. Listen.

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1: I agree. You don't. Right? That's why I'm playing it here in Hollywood 360, honestly.
0: Yep. All right. Thanks, Lisa Wolf.
1: Sure.
0: And Mike Bubblebath Costella. 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
2: 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Tonight, partly cloudy with a low of 49. For tomorrow, sunny with a high of 74. Tomorrow night, mostly clear with a low of 51. 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

0: diagnosed with cancer after being exposed to Roundup or other weed killers. A California jury recently found Monsanto's weed killer caused a groundkeeper's cancer and issued a verdict for $78 million. 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
5: Going back to 1953, but first it's Name That Tune. Lisa Wolf Cullen will present clips from songs with numbers in the title. I'll try to name that tune while you play along at home. Right, Lisa?
6: Yeah, I was surprised at how many songs do have numbers in the title. Yeah. So we've got some today. Well, maybe we'll do some next week. We'll see how it goes.
5: Do I get a pizza if I get
6: you
5: them
6: don't.
5: All? Oh, all right.
6: Yeah.
5: Thank you.
6: But we're going to have some fun either
5: what a
6: way.
5: Cheapskate, huh?
6: Yeah. I don't hear you offering any pizzas. Do I hear anything?
7: Let's get ready to rumble!
6: Here we go.

0: one day or another? One time or another?
1: It's really close. Really
0: is it
1: close.
0: One? Is it number one?
1: It is.
0: One day or another? Okay,
1: it's
0: that's
1: really
0: pretty close.
1: I'll give it to you.
0: All right.
1: It's one letter off. It's One Way or Another, and it's Blondie.
0: Yeah, Blondie.
1: It was released in 1978, and it was one of her signature songs and reached number 24 on the Billboard chart. It's got a lot of, I don't know, it's got a lot of mad.
0: You know, Blondie is just as cool today as she was back then.
1: I think so,
0: you know
1: too,
0: that?
1: Yeah.
0: She's just so cool.
1: Yep, it's a cool song.
0: Yeah. All right. I got one.
1: You did. It's literally a letter off.
0: Okay.
1: Here we go.
0: Mm-hmm.
2: Waiting for the break of day.
0: 25 or 6 to 4.
1: That is right. This is Chicago.
0: Yes.
1: And this was released in 1970, reached number 4. But I learned what the title referred to because I never knew.
0: I don't know.
1: It doesn't make any sense. So it's 25 or 6 to 4.
0: Yeah.
1: Which doesn't make sense. But what I read was, it's the time of night when the song was written. And what that is 25 or 26 minutes before 4 a.m.
0: They wrote it in a minute?
1: It's the time of night when the song was written. Maybe when they started writing it.
0: I don't
1: imagine they wrote it in that minute, but that's when they wrote the song.
3: What?
1: I don't know. That's what I heard.
0: Okay.
1: That's what my resources tell me.
0: All right.
1: 25 or 26.
0: Well, I got it right.
1: You sure did.
3: Yeah, baby.
1: All right. Here's another great song.

0: the title. It's 19th Nervous Breakdown.
1: This 19 is a, what?
0: This is the Rolling Stones.
1: Yeah.
0: And it's called 19th Nervous Breakdown.
1: Oh, the 19th Nervous Breakdown.
0: Exactly.
1: Wow.
0: You know the song, but you didn't know the title. Exactly.
1: Of course.
0: Same with me.
1: I didn't know the name.
0: I didn't either. So
1: I'll bet you most of our listeners didn't know.
0: That's why I thought this was a good choice.
1: 19th Nervous Breakdown.
0: Yes. Wow. And he actually says it in the song right here.
1: Look around.
0: Oh, not
1: here
0: right here.
1: Comes.
0: Released in 1966,
1: cool.
0: Reached number 2.
1: Yeah.
0: I know.
2: I actually would have got that one right.
1: Really?
2: Yeah.
0: Wow.
2: I did know this
0: here
2: one.
0: It
2: wow.
0: is. 19th
1: Nervous Breakdown.
0: I didn't know.
1: Cool.
0: I know.
1: I mean, who's cooler than Mick Jagger?
0: Right?
1: The Rolling Stones.
0: Agreed.
1: Maybe Blondie.
0: Blondie's pretty cool.
1: Yeah.
0: All right. We got
1: I missed that one.
0: We got another cool song coming.
1: Okay. All right.
0: With a number in the title.
1: Great.
0: I know. The problem is all inside. I think this should be your mantra.
1: Simon and Garfunkel?
0: It's just Paul
1: just
0: Simon.
1: Paul Simon. Take it logically. Oh, man.
0: This is
1: 50 ways to leave your lover.
0: This is your mantra. 50 ways to leave
1: you
0: your lover.
1: You are not kidding.
0: I know it. And maybe you should just listen because there are so many options out there, Carl. She said it's
1: really this is such a great song.
0: So good. Released in 75, this was his biggest solo hit. Reached number 1 and appeared on his album Still Crazy after all these years.
1: Yeah. Wow.
0: Right? This
1: 50
0: is iconic.
1: Ways to leave your lover. Just
0: wait one more time. Here it is now.

0: set yourself free.
1: So good.
2: Man.
1: I know.
2: I got it, right?
1: Yeah, yeah. All right, here's another.
2: Yeah, baby.
1: Here's another song.
2: Got it.
1: A number in the title.
2: All right.
3: No is the saddest.
2: One.
1: That's
2: one
1: right.
2: is the loneliest number
1: that's
2: that
1: right.
2: you ever knew.
1: Are you familiar with that?
2: I mean, there's been times when I've been alone.
1: Many times.
2: Yeah.
1: I know.
2: Yeah.
1: Well, sometimes that's the best
2: way to be. You know what? Being alone is not terrible.
1: I agree.
2: It's not as good as being with somebody.
1: I think it's nice to have some of both.
4: At least you have no one to fight with but yourself.
2: Yeah,
1: that's
2: right.
1: true. But he does fight with himself. So
2: that's true.
1: Released in 69, reached number 5. And it was written by Henry Nilsson, who became one of Free Dog Night's signature hits.
2: Yeah. What a great song.
1: Great song.
2: Wow.
1: And I've got one more great song for you.
2: Okay.
1: Again, with a number in the title.
2: Yeah.

0: trouble.
1: Darn it, because I was going to give you a pizza if you had them all
0: right. Sure. I missed one already, though.
1: Yeah, that's true. You did. This is One of These Nights by the Eagles.
0: Yeah, the Eagles.
1: Released in 1975. This was their second number one hit on Billboard chart, and it's a good song.
0: You know what? I have come to really appreciate the Eagles the older I've gotten.
1: Mm-hmm.
0: I wasn't that big of an Eagles fan back when I was in my 20s, but now that I'm in my 30s.
1: Right.
0: You know?
1: You get a little older and you look at things differently. No question.
0: I think the Eagles are really underrated. They're really great.
1: Yeah, it's really great.
0: Yeah.
2: I think Lisa should get a lot of points for this one.
0: Yeah?
2: Yes.
1: I agree.
0: Great tune.
1: I always agree with you,
0: Mike.
1: Way
0: to be Mike Bubble Bath Costello and Lisa Wolf. I loved it. When we come back, we're going to tune in to I Was a Communist for the FBI, starring Dana Andrews. Stick around.
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0: Before we tune into I Was a Communist for the FBI, I want to talk about our year-end blowout. From now till the end of the year, you can get, are you ready for this? 200 half-hour shows, 200 half-hour programs on 100 audio CDs, a buck a show, only $200. And we're going to include in your box with all of those shows our coffee mug, our Hollywood 360 / Radio Rarities coffee mug. And that is a $25 value free. And you'll not only get 200 radio shows in perfect sound on 100 shows, but you'll be able to drink out of the tops of our heads.
1: Right. That's pretty exciting.
0: Yeah, because Lisa and I, our faces are on the coffee mug. You can't get away from it. It's on both sides.
1: Right. I mean, we are everywhere. So I think the bottom line is you can get 100 for 100 bucks. You can get 200 for 200 bucks. But if you go with the bigger option, you get the free coffee mug.
0: Yeah.
1: Either way, it's $10 shipping and handling.
0: Yes.
1: So it's a great deal.
0: Yeah. Give us a call if you either want 100 shows or 200 shows. And as Lisa said, with the 200 shows, you will get our coffee mug, a $25 value free. And the number to call to order this between now and the end of the year is 815-900-7535. It only takes about a week to get to you. 815-900-7535. Okay, are you ready for I Was a Communist for the FBI? This was a really interesting series, Lisa, because they, even though these were not true stories, they were based on a real person. Mm-hmm. This person, Matt Savetic, really and truly infiltrated the Communist Party in the Pittsburgh area and reported back to our government about these activities, about these communists that were infiltrating our country. And he would talk to the FBI about it. And you know what? Kind of ruined his whole life. Like, his family thought he was a communist, and he lost a lot of friends. And then they actually made a movie about him, Matt Savetic. And in the movie, Frank Lovejoy played the part. But then they did a radio series. Frederick Ziv created a radio series, and they hired Dana Andrews, big movie star, to play that role. And we have all of the episodes in perfect sound because we license these from Frederick Ziv's estate. This is an April 26th, 1953 broadcast called The Canadian Backbone. Here is Dana Andrews in part one of I Was a Communist for the FBI.
8: I was a communist for the FBI. Starring Dana Andrews in an exciting tale of danger and espionage, I Was a Communist for the FBI. You are about to hear a strange story. Names, dates, and places are, for obvious reasons, fictional. But many of these incidents are based on the actual experiences of Matt Savetic, who for 9 fantastic years lived as a communist for the FBI. Here is our star, Dana Andrews, as Matt Savetic.
9: Comrade. It's a word that should stand for something good, but I learned to hate it as the symbol of the most vicious hypocrisy in the world. One thing I knew for sure. Being a comrade was one of the most dangerous occupations in the world for a man who believed in freedom.
8: In a moment, listen to Dana Andrews as Matt Savetic, Undercover Man.

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This story from the confidential file is marked The Canadian Backbone.

0: Comrade. Comrade Spedek.
1: Hmm? What? What's the matter?
0: Wake up.
1: Oh. Comrade Drake. What time is it?
0: A little after midnight. Get dressed. Do you have to deliver this package to a comrade in Calgary?
1: Calgary? In Canada?
0: Mm-hmm. Your train leaves in 20 minutes.
1: Well, that package must be pretty important.
0: It is. If you fail, if anything happens to the package, well, it's nothing to what will happen to you.
1: With that thought to comfort me, I was escorted by Comrade Drake to the station. In a few hours, I was crossing Victoria Jubilee Bridge into Montreal. And by morning, I was having breakfast aboard the Canadian Pacific Streamliner heading west.
2: But may I join you?
1: She was young, square-jawed, wearing glasses and a smile like a garfish. For no apparent reason, the chill of fear iced my spine as she sat down at my table.
2: Monsieur, I ask for the menu.
1: Oh, of course. Here.
2: Thank you.
1: I can recommend the sausage. It's delicious, Miss...
2: Suzanne Poitier. To you, I would be just Suzanne.
1: Yeah. Well, I'm Matt Savetic.
2: Matt. Suzanne and Matt. Oh, yes, I like that. We will make good neighbors, you and I.
1: Neighbors?
2: I have the compartment next to yours. We are neighbors all the way to Calgary.
1: Oh. What makes you think I'm going to Calgary?
2: Well, I must have heard you tell the porter. Yes, of course, that was it.
1: Excuse me.
2: Oh, but, Matt, you have not finished.
1: Mysteries ruin my appetite.
2: Mysteries?
1: Yeah. You see, Suzanne, I didn't tell the porter my destination. I didn't tell anyone.

0: is it?
1: Conductor.
0: Oh, come on in. Well, I've got my ticket.
2: Matt, don't you recognize the man of nine angels?
0: Mr. Ferguson, Secret Service.
2: Hi. Nice to see you again, lad.
0: Well, same here.
2: You better let me see that package.
0: You know everything, don't you?
2: It's my business.
0: Well, it's tough business this time. It's a strong box.
2: Aye. Steel.
0: And I don't have the key.
2: I suspected as much. That's why I brought these tools of mine.
0: Pick locks. Well, you did come prepared.
2: Mm.
0: It's going to someone in Calgary.
2: Who?
0: I don't know yet. He'll identify himself to me.
2: Ah.
0: Money. Hey, look at the size of those bills.
2: What a sight for an honest Scot to see.
0: Must be nearly $500,000. Mr. Ferguson, what's this all about?
2: Hey, trouble. Lots and lots of trouble.
0: In Calgary?
2: That's the center of it. There's been too many breakdowns and troubles of all kinds recently on the railroads and airlines there. Too many to be accidents.
0: Commie sabotage?
2: Aye, that's my thinking. And if I'm right, this money is intended to help the Reds enlarge their operations.
0: Yeah, well, stopping this money will...
2: I'm not stopping it.
0: Huh?
2: Yeah, they'd only get more money. The Reds have other sources. You know that.
0: Sure, but if you
2: I
0: stop...
2: I want the whole commie ring, Matt, particularly the leader. I need names and proof.
0: That's a big order.
2: The communist in charge will have to keep records to account for so much money. All you'll have to do is to locate those books.
0: Me?
2: You can do it, Matt.
0: If I was working with them, yes, but I'm not part of the Calgary cell. I'm only a courier. When I hand over the money, they'll expect me to go home.
2: Then I guess you should go home.
0: Try and understand, Mr. Ferguson. If I hang around asking questions, they'll crucify
2: me. All right, laddie. Why, if anything happened to you, it would be on my conscience forever.
0: What conscience?
2: Of course, if you insist upon risking your neck, I cannot stop you.
0: Try.
2: It would do no good. You're a stubborn fool, Matt Savetic.
0: Staying in Calgary was going to be about as healthy as skipping rope with the rattlesnake, unless I came up with a very good reason. But 2 days later, as the train sliced through the great wheat fields of Saskatchewan and the endless cattle ranches of Alberta, I still didn't have an answer. Then finally we pulled into Calgary, a sprawling, oversized cow town where the Bow and Elbow rivers shake hands. Journey's end for me and $500,000 communist dollars. Miss Poitier.
3: No, please. It is Suzanne.
0: Yes, of course. But if you'll excuse me, I was expecting someone to meet me.
4: Suzanne! Here. Oh, Suzanne, ma petite. How is my little girl?
3: Oh, merveilleuse, papa.
4: Bien, bien. Ah, and of course, this is Monsieur Svetik. Permit me, I am Jacques Poitier, Suzanne's papa.
0: You are also psychic, it seems.
4: Eh?
0: Must be a Poitier family trait. First, she knows my destination, and now you know my name. What kind of a crystal ball do you two use?
3: Oh, I can explain very
0: well. Forget it. I have to meet someone.
4: Mais oui, monsieur, mais oui. Welcome to Calgary, comrade.
3: I think he is surprised, papa.
0: He is indeed. Well, here's the package, comrade Poitier.
4: Let's see.
0: It must have great value for you to send your daughter to help me guard it.
4: Oui, oui, but its value does not concern you.
0: Uh-huh.
4: I hope you found Suzanne an agreeable traveling companion.
0: Hmm? Oh, yes, yes, indeed. The loveliest bodyguard I ever had.
4: Ah, she is a very efficient worker for the party, too.
0: Yes, I'm sure she is. Well, I wish I could remain for a visit, Suzanne. Oh. Now that I know you're a comrade, I'm sure I'd enjoy a little
4: And time. Why not? Suzanne?
3: Oh, yes, Papa.
4: Comrade Svetik, can you delay your return?
0: Well, yes.
4: Then it is settled. You will stay at our house and be our honored guest.
0: Thank you, comrade. That means a great deal to me.
4: Perhaps to all of us. You understand, Suzanne is without a husband yet. Who knows, my son? You may be the lucky one.
5: That's the first portion of I Was a Communist for the FBI with the Canadian Backbone starring Dana Andrews from 1953. We'll get back to it after this.

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13: Your local weather is brought to you by Hoosier Bloom Coffee and Pastry in Bedford, featuring sandwiches galore for lunch starting at 10 a.m. Open Mondays through Saturdays from 6 until 3. Tonight, partly cloudy with a low of 49. For tomorrow, sunny with a high of 74. Tomorrow night, mostly clear with a low of 51. 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
0: in elementary school and we looked at cells and things under microscopes. That's what we're doing right here.
1: Yep.
0: But I think the point of the magazine is that it just kind of makes you feel all warm and fuzzy remembering the good old times. And I think that's a lot of what we do on Hollywood 360. And I have a similar feeling when I read through this magazine.
1: It's an absolutely tremendous magazine. It's really, there's no other magazine like it. It's all about nostalgia. And
0: exactly.
1: That's what we're about. And we love this magazine so much, and we've been working with them for so long that I write a full-page article about classic radio. I think this issue, it's about Alfred Hitchcock, right?
0: Right, exactly.
9: Good evening.
0: That's pretty good.
9: Good evening.
0: The title of your article is The Sovereign of Suspense, and it says whether on radio, TV, or in the movies, an Alfred Hitchcock presentation provided plenty of spooky chills, and that is absolutely true.
1: Yeah, and you there's like a special link you can get of an Alfred Hitchcock radio show, too. That's all. It's an interactive magazine. It's just amazing. 8.5 by 10. And it is all about your favorite stories from the past. And it has home cooking recipes, which would be great for you. So, I mean, Lisa can really
0: use that.
1: That's
0: true. I can't argue with that.
1: There's a vintage advertisement, quizzes and stuff. 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And you'll see a way that you can sign up by being a Hollywood 360 listener and pay only half price. It's great. All right, we're going to tune in now to the conclusion to I Was a Communist for the FBI.
14: The Poitiers House turned out to be a large brick affair near the Provincial Institute of Technology and Arts and came equipped with a strange albino butler that bowed low enough to break his back, but whose pink eyes forgot to smile when I did.
15: Oh, Thornton, please take Monsieur Svetik's luggage to the guest room. He is visiting us for a few days.
16: Of course, Mr. Poitier. Shall I unpack your bags and hang things up for you, sir?
14: Huh? Oh, no, I can do it.
16: Oh, it's no trouble at all, sir. Mr. Poitier.
15: Yes?
16: Your associates are waiting for you and Miss Suzanne in the library.
15: Oh, Monsieur Svetik, perhaps you'd better let Thornton show you to your room now?
14: Oh, certainly. I'd like to freshen up a bit.
16: This way, sir.

0: Mr. Poitier's associates. Perhaps I know them. Do you know their names, Thornton?
1: I doubt if you know them, sir. Shall I run your bath first?
0: Suits me. Do you think anyone would mind if I ran down and borrowed a book from the library to read while I soak?
1: I wouldn't do that, sir.
0: No?
1: No, sir. Mr. Poitier has a fearsome temper when anyone interrupts his conferences. Excuse me, I'll draw your bath, sir.
0: Well, what a nice, friendly place.
2: He gave you good advice, Matt.
0: Oh, did he, Cameron? Why? What goes on downstairs that I can't...
2: I'm sorry, but Papa and I, we have strict orders to not to even discuss the work we are doing.
0: Orders? I thought your father was in charge.
2: Oh, no. No, he is only the liaison man for our leader, but... Oh, I am saying too much, and you ask too many questions. I would not like having to report you as being overly curious about it.
0: Mm-hmm.
2: But if it became necessary, I would.
0: Ah, keep that in mind.
2: You do that. The result of any such report would bring down on you the most severe disciplinary action. You understand what that means?
0: Well, yeah, I sure do.
2: Good. Then let's talk about things more pleasant, huh? What would you like for dinner? I am a very good cook.
0: That's about it, Mr. Ferguson. It's not much to show for 3 days. But they're making a point out of not letting me see or hear a thing.
3: Aye, they're cagey ones.
0: No argument about that. Every time I step out of my room, I seem to have one of the Poitiers or that pink-eyed butler Thornton for company. Even getting away for an hour tonight was like breaking out of jail.
3: And every day the sabotage grows worse.
0: I know, I read the papers. It's causing a real bottleneck.
3: Aye, we'll have to move in soon.
0: You can't. Not until we know who the commie leader is and where he keeps his records. With no proof, arrests will be futile.
3: Don't you think I know that?
0: Yeah.
3: Matt, do you have a chance?
0: I'll make one, Mr. Ferguson, somehow.
3: All right, lad. Be careful. I would not want anything to... That is, I...
0: Sure, I know. Now, good night, Mr. Ferguson. There was no more time for caution. The next night, after pretending to go to sleep, I slipped down to listen at the library door during one of Comrade Poitier's mysterious conferences. It was a poor gamble, for all I heard was a mumble of voices. I was on the verge of trying to look through the keyhole when I saw Suzanne coming down the hall toward me. There was no way to avoid discovery. I was trapped.

0: back to Dana Andrews, starring as Matt Savetic in I Was a Communist for the FBI, and the second act of our story.
1: I was trying to help Canadian counter-espionage break up a big commie sabotage ring operating out of Calgary. But as I eavesdropped on Comrade Poitier's secret meeting, I found myself caught by the approach of the not-so-lovely Suzanne. What else could I do? I knocked.
2: Matt, what are you doing down
3: here? Yes, Svetik.
1: Hi.
3: But, Suzanne?
2: I do not know. I saw him just as he knocked.
1: How can I see Comrade Poitier?
3: You pay very little heed to warnings.
1: And for a butler, you don't pay much attention to a guest's request. I asked to see...
3: Yes. Well, perhaps you'd better come in.
1: Thanks. Oh, excuse me, Comrade Poitier. I didn't realize you were busy.
3: The meeting is adjourned, comrades. Good night.
1: Oh, look, you didn't have to break up the meeting.
4: Oh, Comrade Matt, why did you do this foolish thing?
1: Huh? Well, I guess I thought it was time to talk to you alone about some things.
4: Alone? Oh. Oh, so that is it. Suzanne, you hear?
2: Yes, Papa.
3: I heard too, Jacques, but I'm afraid I'll need some explanation.
4: But it is obvious, n'est-ce pas? He came to speak to me about Suzanne.
3: He came to spy, you mean?
4: No.
2: Oh, he knocked at the door. Was that the act of a spy?
4: Comrade Turton, if he was a spy, would he have been trusted to bring us the money to continue our work? Give him a chance.
2: Oh, yes. Yes, we will vouch for him.
3: All right. But if he causes us any trouble, you'll both answer for it along with him.
1: Oh, now, look, stop doing me favors. I'm a party member, too, remember?
3: Yes, but you haven't been cleared for this kind of work, comrade.
1: Cleared? Oh, that tags you as MVD.
3: That's true. I'm an agent of the secret police. But I'm more than that. I'm in charge of this operation.

0: All right, Harris. Drive slow through the park.
1: Yes, sir.
0: Well?
2: Thornton, Poitier's butler.
0: The boss?
2: Uh-huh. But I haven't any ideas where he keeps his records yet.
0: Matt, I think Thornton's books may be right in the Poitier house. He'd have to have them close at hand.
2: Well, that figures. But you'll have to be sure.
0: If you can win Thornton over, work with him, preparing for a big piece of sabotage...
2: That's a dream. He won't let me even...
0: Tell him you know of a secret shipment of copper. A big double train load coming through Calgary tomorrow.
2: No dice. He'd have ways to check up.
0: Let him. The train is coming.
2: Oh. Well, it might work, but it's risky. If Thornton doesn't let me work on it, we won't be able to stop him from sabotaging the train.
0: It's worth the risk.
2: Okay. How do I get word to you?
0: We'll have the house surrounded like a blanket. If you can get outside, we'll contact you.
2: And if not?
0: Then get a signal to us. We'll be ready to move in.
2: And I'll be ready to move out. You better drop me now. I have to meet Suzanne.
0: Where?
2: Drugstore on Maple Street. I promised to treat.
3: Thank you, Comrade Matt.
2: Yeah.
3: I love our working together, don't you?
2: You bet.
3: We have so much in common, you and I. You haven't spoken to my father yet.
2: Hmm? Oh, well, that is, because of the way things worked out, I decided it would be best to prove myself first.
3: Oh, you don't have to.
2: Oh, I must, or Comrade Thornton will believe we're putting sentiment ahead of our work.
3: Oh, but...
2: Don't worry, Comrade Suzanne. I discovered something tonight that I think will do the trick. I'll show him I can be just as valuable to the party as anyone else.
3: But of course you can.
2: I'll do it tonight if he's still up.
4: Oh, come right in. I hope your work went well this evening.
3: Oh, fine, comrade. Oh, better than that.
4: Hmm?
3: Oh, tell him, comrade, tell him.
2: Sure. I picked up some important information from the chief dispatcher's office, one of the clerks.
4: What kind of information?
2: A big trainload of copper. Secret shipment due to pass through here tomorrow.
4: Oh.
2: What kind of reaction is that?
4: You're lying, Svetik. I have my own sources of information, and I checked them only this afternoon.
2: But I...
4: There is no copper train scheduled tomorrow.
2: And I say there is. Check again.
4: Oh, don't worry, I will. Or maybe you'd better worry.
2: I took the commie chief's advice. I worried. If Ferguson had made a mistake about that copper shipment, I was due for a long rest from breathing. Thornton plainly suspected that I was a spy, and my story just a trick to get his group to betray itself. I had no illusions as to what would happen if he became sure of it.
3: You're wanted downstairs.
2: What happened? Did Thornton find...
3: I don't know. Come on.
2: Suzanne, you know
3: I... Please. I want to believe you, but I have to be sure that you are not what Comrade Thornton suspects.
2: Well, that won't take long.
3: Down here.
2: In the cellar?
3: Yes.
2: Now, wait, what's the idea?
3: Quiet.
2: It's like a morgue. It's cold.
3: Shh.
2: What's in this room? The bodies?
4: Good. Come in, comrade. Suzanne, you go back upstairs.
3: Very well.
4: Hmm? Coming in?
2: Hmm. Oh, yeah.
4: This is my private room where Jacques and I plan our work.
5: Oui, our most important work.
2: Oh, wait a minute. I get the idea. I've just been taken out of the doghouse.
4: That's right. It seems I made a mistake about you, comrade Svetik.
2: Oh? Well, don't bother to apologize.
4: I wasn't going to. I acted as I felt proper on the information I had. Only, as it turned out, my information was wrong.
2: The train is coming through here tomorrow, then.
5: Just as you said it would.
4: You've proved yourself both alert and loyal to the party, comrade. We can use these things.
2: Thanks. I've also got an idea how this job can be done more effectively.
4: Hmm?
2: Your work has always been in or close to the railroad yards.
5: But where else?
4: Where would you pick, comrade?
2: Kicking Horse Pass, where the railroad enters the Rockies. It's 40 miles from here. Now, if we arranged the real accident to happen in that pass...
5: Aha! Oui, it would be magnifique.
4: You're right, Jack. It would take weeks to retrieve that copper and repair the line.
2: You don't have much time to set this up. And if you don't mind, I'd like to work with you on it.
4: Well, why not? Jacques, get my records out of the safe. We'll see whom we have to do this job.
2: I watched as Comrade Poitier opened a hidden floor safe and brought out a familiar strongbox along with the records. It was time to signal Ferguson now, but that didn't look so easy from a small cellar room with no windows. Then I noticed the pot-bellied stove.
4: Pay attention, comrade.
2: What? Oh, yeah, but it's cold in here.
4: Some wood in the stove, then.
2: Along with the wood, I added my handkerchief. And when the fire was smoking good, I reached for the damper up on the stovepipe. I opened it for three quick, short intervals, followed by a long one. Somewhere above the house, I knew the smoke was rising in puffs that spelled out the Morse code letter V. V for victory. I could only pray that Ferguson saw it and understood.
4: Comrade Svetig, what are you doing?
2: Oh, it's this damper. It seems to be stuck.
4: You have it open now. Leave it that way. All right, that should complete the plan. Jacques, you send Fisher and Lane to Kicking Horse Pass.
3: Comrade Nett, this telegram just came for you from the United States.
2: For me?
3: Yes.
2: Let's see it. Oh, no.
4: What's the matter?
2: Yeah, take a look. They want me back home immediately.
3: Oh, Matt.
4: They're upset with you, comrade, for staying so long.
2: So what? I don't care. I can't leave now just when we...
4: Comrade!
2: Huh?
4: Since when do our personal desires come before obedience to the party?
2: Well, they don't, but I can't leave
4: If you're needed in America, you must go at once.
2: But no, not right now.
3: Oh, comrade Nett. Oh, you must.
2: What? Suzanne,
3: The party comes first. Our own feelings cannot interfere with our duty.
2: Sure, but I can't see that I have to go
4: right... The telegram says immediately. That means now.
2: Well, I guess you're right. Well, I'll leave right away.
4: The sooner, the better.
2: Yes, comrade. As you say, the sooner, the better. I set a world's record packing my bags and left after an awkward farewell and kiss from both the Poitiers, who wished me the commie version of Godspeed, which means just leave out the word God. Two blocks away, I found Ferguson waiting to signal the raid to begin.
1: Smoke signals? You must think you're an American Indian.
2: Well, it did the trick. You'll find Thornton's records and the money in a floor safe in a room in the cellar.
1: Good. Good work, Matt. We are ready to move in. Stubborn fool that you be. Sometimes it's a pleasure to have you around.
2: Same to you, sir. And thanks for the telegram.
1: Well, now, I couldn't take a chance on your being hurt or maybe killed in one of our own raids, could I? It would look terrible on my records.
2: Yeah, but you saved me from a fate worse than that, Mr. Ferguson.
1: Worse, lad?
2: When you raid the house, take a good look at Suzanne Poitier. I think you'll see what I mean. Goodbye, sir. Once again, a job was finished, and yet the fight was never ended for the Fergusons and myself. In Canada, as in every country dedicated to the principles of freedom, men like us would always be joining hands in silent war against the forces of communism. But even as we fought together, I remained a man who must continue to walk alone.

This is Dana Andrews. All over the world, people like you and I and the folks next door are faced with the insidious threat of communism. We can meet that threat only by being alert, by never closing our eyes to the fact that it is a threat. Join us next week when we bring you another thrilling experience of Matt Savetic, won't you?

0: That's I Was a Communist for the FBI from April 26, 1953. The Canadian Backbone, starring Dana Andrews, Truman Bradley doing the announcing there. And that was a Ziv presentation. Hope you enjoyed that. Time for This Month in Music History.
1: And I have chosen another great song from the year 1975.
0: That's the Bee Gees.
1: Sure is. Like, this really defines the 70s when you hear a Bee Gees song. This is Jive Talkin' by the Bee Gees, and it reached number one on the Billboard chart and marked a major turning point in the Bee Gees sound before their disco success.
0: Yeah.
1: A little bit beforehand.
0: I wonder why they never let me tour with them.
1: I don't know.
0: You know?
1: I know.
0: I could have been an asset. Could have been an asset.
1: You are an asset.
2: Can you even sing that high?
1: Oh, sure you can.
0: No. I can't.
1: Yeah, you can do anything.
3: Jive Talkin'.
1: Oh. Let's hear a little more.
3: Jive Talkin'.
0: That sounds like Michael Jackson a little bit there.
1: You sound exactly like Michael Jackson. That's what I was thinking.
0: You know, if I was singing, this is what you'd hear. People taking the record right off, boy. They'd be like, oh, wait, Carl's going to sing. All right. More of Hollywood 360 after this.

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1: In our next hour, John Daner stars as Paladin, a soldier of fortune on Have Gun, Will Travel from 1959. 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
3: Did put in?
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5: What do you do, Carl? 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
11: 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I'm Carl Amari, and this is Hollywood 360, the radio show that presents all things entertainment, including trivia contests and games, movie reviews, celebrity interviews, showbiz news, and classic radio shows. My co-host is the illustrious Lisa Wolf. In this hour, John Daner stars as the man called Paladin on a Western adventure of Have Gun, Will Travel from 1959. But it's time now for Fact or Fiction. Lisa will present information on 1960s songs, and I have to guess if they are fact or fiction, right?
12: That's right. Got some great music. I obviously really adore playing music on Hollywood 360, and hope that you're enjoying that.
11: You are a musicologist, that's why.
12: I'll take that. All right, here is our first song.

0: to Hold Your Hand by the Beatles.
1: You do?
0: I don't, but
1: Lisa.
0: The Beatles did. They wanted to hold your hand.
1: You don't want to hold my hand?
0: That's okay.
1: You know, it has more germs holding hands than kissing.
0: I know, that's what they say, but I don't think that's true.
1: Isn't that weird? How could that be?
0: That doesn't even make sense. They don't know if you've just washed your hands or just been digging dishes.
1: That's true. I think they just don't want you to
0: hold
1: hands. Or anything. Just keep your distance. 6 feet, please.
0: So here's your statement. I want to hold your hand.
1: Uh-huh.
0: Was the Beatles' first number one hit on the Billboard Hot 100.
1: That is real.
0: That is a fact. Yeah. It reached number one in February of 1964 and stayed there for 7 weeks.
1: Wow.
0: Right?
1: Wow.
0: Yes. Goes way back.
1: I got it.
0: She did.
1: Man, I've been getting a lot of them.
0: Have you?
1: Don't you think?
0: Uh-huh. Uh-huh.
1: Okay.
0: All right, here's the next one.
1: Yeah. Baby, I got it.
0: All right, so...
1: Is this Aretha Franklin?
0: This is Aretha.
1: Yeah.
0: So your statement is, Respect was originally recorded by Aretha Franklin. She's the original person who recorded this song.
1: No.
0: No? Who recorded it before her?
1: I don't know,
0: her?
1: But it's not her.
0: You are right. Let's listen to the original recording.
1: Can you tape what she just said?
0: No.
1: You are right and send it to
0: me.
1: Or do it in a loop. You know what would be nice to have on my...
0: Sound effects.
1: Sound effects. You are right, Carl. You are right, Carl. You are right, Carl.
2: And different variations of it from all the different shows.
0: I'm never going to say that again.
1: It'd be so great.
0: I'm never going to use the word Carl after you are
1: so
0: right.
1: So great to have that.
0: Who sang this song originally? Who originally recorded Respect?
1: I'll say Jerry Lee Lewis. I don't know.
0: Okay, let's listen to the original one.
1: All right.
3: What you want, one of you got it.
1: Ray Charles?
0: This is Otis.
1: Oh, Otis.
0: Otis Redding.
1: Yeah. Mm-hmm. Wow.
0: So he first recorded the song in 1965, but Aretha Franklin recorded it, obviously, after that. Hers became a number one hit. So
1: she
0: did
1: a great
0: job. Well,
1: I'm 2 for 2. That's all I know.
0: That's true.
1: Man, I'm on, man.
0: You're not going to get them all right.
1: I am on a roll.
0: You are on a roll.
1: I am
0: you are like
1: butter.
0: Here's the next song.
1: Okay.

0: This movie was terrible.
1: Okay, we're the only one that thinks so in this room.
0: Lisa loves this movie.
1: I love this movie.
0: I know you do. I just said that.
1: I know.
0: But you don't listen to when I'm talking.
1: Oh, I heard you. I was giving it more emphasis.
0: Oh, okay.
1: Mrs. Robinson by Simon and Garfunkel was written for the movie The Graduate.
0: No.
1: No is correct. Why not?
0: Because I just know it. I just know everything.
1: Do you really?
0: Tonight. I don't know
1: tonight.
0: Why.
1: Tonight. The song began as an unfinished song called Mrs. Roosevelt. Before being adapted for the movie.
0: Wow.
2: What are you talking about?
1: Well, that's true.
0: I got it right, though, Mikey.
1: That's okay. See, now that you're getting like
0: Mikey,
1: this.
0: Mikey, got it right.
1: It's going to go south for you
0: now. Nope, I'm getting them all.
1: All right, let's go to the next song.
0: I am getting them all.
1: You're not.
0: Yes, I am.
1: Okay.
0: Light my fire, the Doors.
1: That's right.

0: my fire.
1: So here's your statement. Light My Fire was the Doors' first number one hit on the Billboard Hot 100.
2: The time you hesitate is through.
3: Real.
1: That is a fact. Ah. It reached number one in 1967, remained there for 3 weeks.
3: Man, am I on a roll.
1: All right. Mike, is he getting pompous?
3: But,
4: yes, a
1: yes,
4: little.
1: A little.
4: The but crowd, it's not for pizza, so.
1: Right.
3: The crowd is gasping. Listen.
1: Ooh, I'm gasping. All right.
3: I'm gasping because I'm in the same room with you, so close.
1: Yeah, you're lucky. Not many people get to say that.
3: Here's some Dial deodorant.
1: Here's Dial deodorant. What the heck? Dial deodorant.
3: Yeah.
1: Sorry, I use Secret.
3: Oh, okay.
1: Here's the next song.
3: You're so secretive. That's right.

0: happen to love this song. Do you like it?
1: Yes, great song.
0: What is it?
1: I don't know.
2: Jumping.
0: In the misty morning. It's what you like.
2: Oh, a heart's thumping in you.
1: My brown-eyed girl.
0: There it is. Just
1: my brown-eyed girl.
0: Brown-eyed girl by Van Morrison.
1: Yeah, man.
0: So brown-eyed girl was Van Morrison's first solo single after leaving the band. Them. That was the name of the band that he was with. It was called Them.
1: Okay.
0: Let's say, now that you know that, I should have told you that. Brown Eyed Girl was his first solo single after leaving the band.
1: No.
0: It was. It was released in 1967. You're wrong. It became his signature solo hit, and it was his first solo single after leaving the band Them.
3: What are you talking about?
0: Yeah, see, when you don't get it right, you're confused.
1: Wait a minute. I don't think you're right.
0: Really? Okay, well, you should check on that.
1: Hang on a second. Van Morrison's calling
0: you. Yeah, but you should call him.
1: Van's calling me right now.
0: Van?
1: Yeah, hang on a second. Hello, Van? Yeah, it's Carl. Yeah, it got right through to us. Yeah. Yeah. Well, you have this special number, that's why. Wasn't this your first song after? He says you're wrong, Lisa. I'm right.
0: What was the question, Carl?
1: I don't know. But
0: see, I knew you didn't remember the
1: you're
0: question.
1: You're wrong, and I'm
0: what
1: right.
0: What was the question?
1: I don't remember.
0: What did I ask you?
1: I don't, you know, Van Morrison's calling me. It made me very nervous.
0: And so you don't remember the question.
1: That's but I'm right figured. And you're wrong.
0: Whatever the question was,
1: I'm
0: you're right,
1: right. And you're wrong.
0: Yeah, I can't give you that one.
1: Okay.
0: But you can think whatever you want. Okay, here's the next song.
4: We're caught in a trap.
1: Caught in a trap.
4: I can't walk.
1: This is Elvis.
0: Absolutely.

0: this song.
1: I know.
0: You love this song.
2: What you doing to me?
0: You know what? It's
1: Suspicious Minds.
0: There it is.
2: When you don't be.
0: So Suspicious Minds was Elvis's first number one hit of the 1960s. Fact or fiction?
1: That's real.
0: That is a fact.
1: Yeah.
0: 1969.
1: Yeah, baby. Wow, 1969. I was
0: six.
1: I was 6 years old and you were five.
0: Yeah.
1: You were in kindergarten, Lisa.
3: I was not negative 10.
1: Wow. Man.
0: That's a great song.
1: Oh, I got that one right. I only missed one.
0: All right.
1: I'm doing darn good.
0: I got one more for you.
1: All right.
0: Here you go.
1: Okay. Billy Ray was a preacher. Oh, my gosh. I love this song.

0: preacher.
1: All right, here's your statement. Son of a Preacher Man was originally written for Dusty Springfield. Fact or fiction?
2: Real.
1: That is fiction. So the song was written with Aretha Franklin in mind, but Springfield recorded it after Franklin's version was not released.
3: Okay.
1: All right, Carl.
3: Only missed two.
1: All right. No matter how what a song. What's that?
2: Lisa Wolf.
1: It's getting late, so I'm starting to howl at the moon. What happens in the fifth hour?
2: All right. When we come back, we're going to tune into Have Gun, Will Travel, starring John Boehner. Stick around. Was the son of a preacher man. Yes, he
4: was. He was. More Hollywood 360 after these important messages.
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2: 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You can listen to us 24 hours a day, 7 days a week. All right, are you ready for Have Gun, Will Travel, one of the best Western shows of the golden age of radio? Here's the crazy thing. This show started as a television show. That's really odd, you know, because most of these radio shows made the transition to television. This did the exact opposite. It was a TV show with Richard Boone as Paladin, Soldier of Fortune, who you could hire to do dirty work that the cops or the sheriff wouldn't do. And then it made a transition a year later back. It migrated to radio. Very cool. John Daner was the radio paladin. And this was just, as I said, one of the best shows of all time. And we have an episode called The Colonel and the Lady. This stars John Daner. And it's from April 12th, 1959. April 12th, that was my dad's birthday. April 12th. Yeah, 1959 broadcast. Here's part one of Have Gun, Will Travel.
0: I'll make it real plain for you, mister. I came here to find a girl. And you're not leaving this room until you tell me where she is.

0: have gun, will travel. Starring Mr. John Daner as Paladin. San Francisco, 1875. The Carlton Hotel, headquarters of the man called Paladin.
1: Ah, Mr. Paladin. Your cigars, your tickets for theater tonight, and your newspapers.
2: Oh, thank you, hey boy. Now then, that's...
1: I would read the Sacramento Bee if I were you, Mr. Paladin.
2: Oh? Why would you do that, hey boy?
1: Because I already read. He's on page one.
2: Oh? Where?
1: There.
2: Ah. Wanted. Man with investigative ability, tact, perseverance for possibly hazardous mission.
1: He saw, you see?
2: Should be former army officer. Rather exacting demands, hey boy.
1: Oh, no, sir. Like it written just for you.
2: Communicate Colonel H.P. Lathrop, River Acres, Sacramento, California.
1: You know this colonel, Mr. Paladin?
2: No, but I think I'd like to meet him.
1: I should send him wire saying you are investigative and tactive and conservative.
2: No, never mind that, hey boy. Just say, have gun, will travel.

0: H.P. Lathrop, River Acres, Sacramento, California. The home was even more impressive than the address. A barefooted Indian servant girl admitted me and led me down a long hallway and left me standing in a waiting room, which was dwarfed by a giant coat of arms.
1: Mr. Paladin?
0: Yes.
1: Colonel Lathrop. Happy to know you, sir.
0: And you, sir.
1: Ah, I see you've noticed my family coat of arms.
0: I could hardly not notice it, Colonel.
1: If pride of family be a sin, sir, then I'm guilty. I'm proud of my family heritage.
0: I'm certain you have every reason to be proud, Colonel.
1: I trust you'll bear that in mind when you attend to the mission I've been contemplating for you. Oh, I've heard of you, Mr. Paladin. I placed that ad hoping you would answer it. I need a man who is able... Oh, Martha, my dear.
2: I'm sorry. I didn't know we had visitors.
1: This is Mr. Paladin, my dear.
2: How do you do?
0: How do you do, Mrs. Lathrop?
2: Please forgive me. Pablo's very ill. I must hurry now. You'll be with us for dinner, Mr. Paladin?
1: Well, of course he will.
2: How nice. Excuse me now.
1: The eternal nurse. My wife's always ministering to the sick, the lame, and the lazy.
0: Colonel, what is it you wish of me?
1: Before we discuss business, you must refresh yourself. Tuolumne.
3: Yes, Colonel Lathrop.
1: Take Mr. Paladin's bag to his room. Draw his bath. You've plenty of time for a bath, sir. We dine at 8. Brandy? Cigar?
0: Yes, thank you, Colonel.
1: You're probably anxious to know why you're here.
0: I am.
1: I'm not certain my wife will approve of my reasons for contacting you.
3: I approve of you, my dear. That's enough.
0: Why am I here, Colonel?
1: I want you to locate a woman for me, Mr. Paladin. A woman named Gloria Morgan.
0: Yes, I've heard the name.
1: And then you've also heard of Lodestar, Nevada.
0: Yes.
1: You've heard of it, I'm sure, my dear.
3: Possibly I have. I can't say one way or the other.
1: During the silver boom, it was a roaring mining camp.
3: Was it? May I pour you more brandy, Mr. Paladin?
0: No, thank you.
1: Gloria Morgan was reigning queen of the Tenderloin district there until the boom was over. Then she disappeared.
0: And your interest in locating her, Colonel?
1: She's a missing chapter in a history I'm writing about the West.
3: Oh, heavens! She's so important you have to hire Mr. Paladin to find her, Colonel.
1: Essential, my dear. I'm a stickler for exactness. I must meet her and know what she's like. I know that a gun battle was once fought for her favors. I know that her beauty and her fame were known throughout the camps. I know she imperiled hearts and lives with a smile. And what I don't know is whether she still lives or not. And I must know.
0: Why don't you look into this matter yourself?
1: I regret, Mr. Paladin, that I'm not physically up to it. You'll take the job?
0: Yes. Yes, I will. I'd like to meet her, too.

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Pepsi, you know, is the favorite of the smart and young at heart.

0: Have you tried a Pepsi lately?
1: That's the first portion of Have Gun, Will Travel, The Colonel and the Lady, starring John Daner, from April 12, 1959. We'll have the conclusion after this.

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13: 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Tonight, partly cloudy with a low of 49. For tomorrow, sunny with a high of 74. Tomorrow night, mostly clear with a low of 51. 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
14: Like silently doing damage to you. 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I am on high blood pressure medicine, but I'm also taking a homeopathic route to it as well to make it better. And that's by using 120 Life, because it's a supplement that is wonderful. It has all kinds of great ingredients, really great ingredients for you, and it's in a powder form. 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
0: So if you think that you're a candidate for this, I urge you to check out the website, which is 120life.com. 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
14: 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Okay, Lisa, we're listening to Have Gun, Will Travel from April 12th, 1959. This is a show called The Colonel and the Lady, and it stars John Daner. Here's the conclusion.
1: It was a curious mission, searching for a dance hall queen, but no more curious than the man who instituted it, or the reasons he gave for wanting Gloria Morgan located. There were other people who had different ideas.
9: I come to your room to warn you. Do not go to Lodestar. Colonel is a monster. He likes to hurt people. He is a torturer.
1: Who is he torturing?
9: His wife. He has been stabbing her with that name, Gloria Morgan. I think she is sweetheart once. He wants to find her, bring her here.
1: He told me he never laid eyes on the woman.
9: He tell lie.
1: Perhaps, but then I'm paid to locate Gloria Morgan.
9: If you do, if you bring her back here, I kill you.

0: Welcome to Lodestar. You like a room?
1: Room and some information.
0: Yes, sir. Room 33. Any sign here, please?
1: All right.
0: Now, what was the information you wanted?
1: Well, I'm trying to locate a lady of some repute named Gloria Morgan.
0: They haven't got an empty room.
1: The key to 33, please.
0: It's filled.
1: The key.
0: All right. Well, you ain't gonna get nowhere around Lodestar looking for the likes of her.
1: Bartender, I want to buy.
2: I'm out of it.
1: I haven't named it yet.
2: Or whatever it is, we ain't got it here, mister.
1: All right.
2: Hey!
1: I'll get it myself.
2: I heard you was kind of frisky and quick.
1: I am. She must have been quite a lady.
2: What lady?
1: Oh, did I say lady?
2: Yeah.
1: The slip of the tongue. As a matter of fact, I'm not sure she was a lady, judging by the things I've heard of her.
3: You're one called Paladin?
1: Yeah.
2: Move on, Maisie.
3: Shut up. I can talk to him if I want to. You've been asking about Gloria Morgan, ain't you? Well, I knew her. I worked with her. Roomed with her once. How about some of that?
1: Huh? My pleasure. Where can I find Gloria Morgan?
3: I don't know where little Gloria is. But I can tell you where I wish she was.
1: Oh?
3: My man left me when he saw her. That's what. For all around good looks, she couldn't hold a candle to me.
4: Maisie.
3: Oh, Mr. Summers.
4: Get out of here, Maisie. Go on.
3: Yes, sir.
1: Stay where you are, Maisie.
4: My name is Clay Summers, Paladin. Don't reach for the gun. Now let's go.
1: It would appear I have no choice, Mr. Summers.
4: That's right, you don't. Come on. Your horse?
1: Yes.
4: Okay, I'll just take your gun. Now, Paladin, you show your face in Lodestar again, I'll kill you with your own gun. There'll be no fair fight. I'll ambush you. All right, mount up. Now, ride out.

0: I rode as ordered. But by nightfall, I was back in Lodestar, ready to meet the man who had threatened to shoot me on sight. He seemed genuinely surprised to see me again when I appeared at his office. Hold it. I know what you told me, Mr. Summers. Now I'm telling you. This is a derringer. Sit down, please.
1: What do you want?
0: My gun, for one thing. It's a fine weapon. I just couldn't leave it behind. Where is it?
1: Laying over there.
0: Wow.
2: Keep your hands off that picture.
0: That lady is lovely. The Gloria Morgan?
2: Put that picture down.
0: I don't want the picture, Mrs. Summers, but I want to talk about her. You must have been very fond of her. I don't understand how a woman like her rates your loyalty, why men will kill for her. She was filth. She was a cheat, a liar, and a thief, and worse. I know that for a fact.
1: You know nothing, Paladin.
0: Then what is the truth?
1: She was all things to all men. She was saint or devil or whatever.
0: I understand there was a gun battle fought for her favors.
1: Not for her favors. For her hand in marriage.
0: Oh.
1: I suppose the other fella had as much right to court her as I did.
0: You?
1: But I... It was a good fight and a fair one. When it was all over, we were both near death.
0: And Gloria Morgan?
1: Well, she told us that she loved neither one of us. And she went away. All I have left of her is that picture. I don't know where she is now. I can't tell you that.
0: You don't have to tell me, Mr. Summers. I know where to find Gloria Morgan.

0: I can't very well do that.
1: I told you I would kill you.
0: So has everyone else, and I'm still alive. I want to see Colonel Lathrop.
1: You find out about that woman?
0: Yes.
1: You are going to tell them?
0: I was hired to. But I don't think that Gloria Morgan is going to hurt your mistress, Ptolemy. Now take me to the colonel.
1: Come.
0: Colonel, Miss Lathrop.
2: Mr. Paladin. Paladin.
3: Come in, come in.
0: Well, how's your patient, Mrs. Lathrop?
2: Pablo is well, thank you. That'll be all, Ptolemy.
1: Yes, Mrs. Lathrop.
3: Well, were you successful, Mr. Paladin? Did you find Gloria Morgan?
0: Yes.
3: Where is she?
0: Perhaps it's more important to know who she was rather than where she is, Colonel.
3: I know who she was.
0: I doubt it. I talked to many people, and few agreed as to exactly what she was. Some alleged that she was a strumpet. Some held to the contrary. Others thought that Gloria Morgan was a victim of a rather ugly set of circumstances over which she managed to triumph.
3: What circumstances?
0: She was abandoned in a mining camp by a man who'd brought her there under the pretense of marriage. No money, no friends, no one to turn to. She did the best she could. She sang and danced in the saloons. She shared in the money that men spent for the pleasure of drinking in her company.
3: Is this distressing you, my dear?
2: No. Go ahead, Mr. Paladin.
0: Well, apparently Gloria Morgan managed to do these things without compromising her essential integrity. Two men wanted to marry her, and she rejected them both. But as far as I could learn, both men are still in love with her.
3: Go on, Mr. Paladin.
0: Many others still love her for her generosity. Now, I'm trying to crystallize my impression of Gloria Morgan as I learned to know her, Colonel.
3: And that impression is...
0: That she was a remarkable woman, whose friendship I would have considered a high honor, Colonel.
3: Please go on, Mr. Paladin.
0: Gloria Morgan's married today.
3: Happily?
0: Unhappily. I'm sure it was a good marriage to a proud man until he received information exposing his wife's past in the worst kind of light. So out of hurt and arrogant pride, he planned to punish her by having a third party confront her with proof of her identity in his presence.
3: That will be quite enough, sir.
0: The scheme was unworthy of the man, Colonel. Now, I have an idea that he was still in love with his wife, but he was sick in his mind. And the pity of it all is that if this man had approached his wife in a reasonable manner, I'm certain she would have told him all he wanted to know.
2: Yes, I'm sure she would have done that. But my husband paid you to make a report, Mr. Paladin. Why don't you make it?
0: The whereabouts of Gloria Morgan? You want to know where she is, Colonel?
3: No, Mr. Paladin.
0: It's just as well. The Gloria Morgan of Boomtown days is dead. Do you believe that, Colonel?
3: Yes. Yes, I believe it. Excuse me.
0: Let him alone for a few moments, then go to him, Mrs. Lathrop.
2: Thank you very much, Mr. Paladin.

0: terribly sorry.
1: It's quite all right. It's entirely my fault.
0: Oh, on the contrary, I wasn't looking where I was going.
1: We could debate the matter if you'd care to join me for a cup of coffee. Now, my name is Paladin.
0: I shan't forget your gallantry or your intriguing invitation, Mr. Paladin, but I must hurry along. Good day.
1: Good day. We will meet again.
0: Of course we shall.
2: Oh, Mr. Paladin, when you come back to San Francisco?
1: Last night, hey boy. You're just the one I want to see.
2: Oh, then why don't you look at me?
1: That lady just going up the stairs. When did she come to San Francisco?
2: Oh, three, maybe 4 days ago.
1: She's in what suite?
2: Mezzanine suite. But
1: well, I'll want theater tickets for tonight's performance.
2: Mr. Paladin.
1: And after you get those, see the chef. Now, a small supper, something very special, with wine for two people, served in my suite.
2: You better make it three, Mr. Paladin.
1: Why?
2: Him.
1: Who?
2: Big man over there. He her husband.
1: Husband?
2: Husband. He's a bad turn of events, eh, Mr. Paladin?
1: Well, I hope he appreciates her. Never mind the tickets, hey boy. But have the chef lay on a supper for two anyway.
2: Well, what do you do? Who you have dinner with?
1: I don't know. Don't you ever get hungry?
2: Me?
1: Why not?
2: Me?
1: We don't have much time to talk like we used to.
2: It's true, but me? Supper?
1: And you can tell me about that remarkable man, your uncle.
2: Shall we say 8 o'clock?
1: 8 o'clock will be fine.
3: Since spring is a season of awakening things, of summer's fulfillment, it's fitting that every year the American Cancer Society should raise its vitally needed funds in April. 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

0: and that's Have Gun, Will Travel from April 12, 1959. The Colonel and the Lady starring John Daner, a CBS broadcast. I hope you enjoyed that. Coming up on Hollywood 360, we're joined by Becky Alex, who plays Dawn in the 10th anniversary national tour of Waitress, now touring across the country and coming to Chicago with Broadway in Chicago.
1: The 2007 movie Waitress has become a hit Broadway musical with music and lyrics by Sarah Bareilles. Now the 10th anniversary national tour is traveling across the country. I'm joined by Becky, who plays Dawn in the national tour. Becky, welcome to Hollywood 360.
2: Thank you so much for having me. We are so excited to come to Chicago.
1: I am so excited to have you back here in Chicago. So for people who know the movie, what do you think audiences will enjoy about seeing Waitress brought to life on the stage?
2: Ooh, well, obviously there's music, and it's Sarah Bareilles' music, and it's some of the most gorgeous music I've ever heard. So I think that will be exciting if you're only familiar with the movie. And yeah, I think that would be my favorite part.
1: Well, then, speaking of the music, I know that the songs are such an important part of the show. Is there a particular song or musical moment that you especially enjoy performing?
2: Yes. Well, it's actually something I'm not in, but my favorite song in the show is called Bad Idea. It's our Act One closer, and it is the climax of Act One, and it's all of this fire and energy that we've been accumulating the whole show, and it builds up to this beautiful song sung by Sam Scruggs and Connor Lewis, who play Argenna and Pometer. They're just incredible. It's a really fiery, fun number, so that would be my favorite number.
1: Yeah, I'm actually familiar. I actually saw the show a couple years back and loved it so much. I am so looking forward to coming back and seeing it. And funny, one of my memories is the during intermission we smelled the baking of the delicious pies, and we couldn't help but go and buy a couple.
2: Yes. We're at a diner. It's gonna smell like pie.
1: That's right. I mean, it's a win-win here.
2: It really is.
1: So you play Dawn. That's one of Jenna's closest friends. Can you tell us about Dawn and what drew you to that character?
2: Yes. So Dawn is the youngest waitress at the diner. She is very type A and likes everything to be in control. And she's scared of, people call her a turtle, which is her favorite animal. And she is just like a turtle. She's just scared to come out of her shell and let people in and be open to love. Mm-hmm. And I originally didn't really see myself as a Dawn. I'd always loved the show, but I loved it from afar. And then I got the audition and I looked through all of her material and I was studying her and I was like, we are the same. And it was so exciting to have that realization process through the audition. And then by the end of my last audition, I was just dying for the role. And I feel like hopefully the casting team could feel that because it was just so exciting to realize how similar we were. And then to be able to go through the whole rehearsal process and now to play her, it's such a special story of coming into yourself and that it's okay to be weird and quirky, and someone will always love you for the most authentic parts of yourself. So never be afraid to, you know, hide those parts away.
1: I couldn't agree with that more. And I actually so appreciate the fact that at first you thought it was so different than you. And then as you kind of started feeling the character, I mean, we all have a little piece of everybody in us, I feel, right?
2: Yeah, totally. 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
0: All right, Lisa, in our next hour, it's a true crime case on crime classics going back to 1953. But first, Lisa Wolf Dillon is our lyricist for Learning the Lyrics. Lisa will read popular song lyrics. I'll try to guess the name of the songs while you play along at home. Right, Lisa?
2: That's right, Carl.
0: All right, see you soon.

0: Yeah?
1: Are you Jimmy Wells?
0: Yeah.
1: Well, it took me a long time, but I finally did it.
0: Did what?
1: Found you and Boston Blackie.
0: So what?
1: So, for the first time in the last few days, you're safe, unless I have the wrong Jimmy Wells. Is your wife's name Dorothy?
0: Yeah.
1: Do you live at 2100 Leslie Boulevard? And you're a salesman?
0: That's right.
1: Then you're the Jimmy Wells I want.
0: I don't know what for.
1: For protection, Wells. Your protection.
0: What?
1: I got a tip from unhealthy sources that you're going to be killed.
0: Oh, then they're serious about it, huh?
1: They mean business, Wells. With a business end of a gun. But you don't have to worry now. I'll take care of you and them, too.
0: You will, huh?
1: Yes.
0: Get lost, Blackie.
1: You don't seem to understand. They're going to kill you.
0: You don't seem to understand. That's exactly what I want.
2: And now back to Dick Calmer as Boston Blackie. Enemy to those who make him an enemy. Friend to those who have no friend.
1: Look, Wells, I didn't spend 48 hours looking for you just to hear you say that you want to be killed.
0: Well, you heard me say it, Blackie.
1: I've heard other bad jokes, too.
0: Oh, this isn't a joke.
1: What is it? New brand of humor?
0: I'm dead serious, Blackie.
1: Dead serious, huh? Well, if you are, you're going to be dead, period.
0: That's exactly what I want to be.
1: I'd like to ask you why, but I'm not going to. I'm afraid of the answer. Look, let's stop this kidding before I begin to think that I'm crazy, too.
0: You are crazy if you think I'm going to let you protect me.
1: Well, if that's the way you feel about it, I'm crazy if I try. So long, Wells. It was weird knowing you.
0: Goodbye, Blackie. I'll be...
1: I know exactly what you'll be if I don't help you, Wells. Dead. But I don't think you really believe that.
0: Oh, yes, I do. I know it's going to kill me, too.
1: Who?
0: You don't think I'm stupid enough to tell you, do you? You'd stop them.
1: That does it, Wells.
0: It does what?
1: That convinces me you're really serious about wanting to be killed.
0: I was wondering how long it'd take you to realize that.
1: Well, I know it now. But what you don't know is you're going to get protection whether you like it or not.
0: Oh.
1: I'm afraid I had to knock you out so your killers, when they come calling, wouldn't find you in.
3: Come in.
1: Hello, Faraday. Oh, hello, Sergeant Wilson. Where's the inspector?
4: Home, Blackie. At least I think he is.
0: Let me go.
1: Oh, come on in, you.
4: Who's your groggy-looking friend?
0: Now, look, will you let
1: me go? His name is Jimmy Wells, and I want you to keep him under lock and key.
4: What's he done, Blackie?
1: Nothing, except he wants to make like a victim.
4: Huh? Let me out of here. I want them to kill me, you understand? I wanted you to let me alone. You got no right to hold me here.
5: Well, now, what do you know about that?
1: I don't know anything about it, Sergeant, except he's been marked for execution by the underworld, and he's as happy about it as if he were in his right mind.
4: He's really been put on the spot, eh?
1: For a rub-out, Sergeant. You better give him a nice, safe cell until I can get in touch with Faraday and find out what to do next.
4: Well, I don't know, Blackie. Maybe I can...
1: Hold him in the next room. I'll answer that. Maybe Faraday.
4: Okay, come on, Wells.
0: You can't hold me.
4: Come on, in.
1: Goodbye, Sergeant. Hello.
6: Hello?
1: Oh, hello, Faraday, old pal. This is Blackie.
6: Now, this is all I need. Goodbye.
1: Oh, don't say goodbye, Faraday. You can take more of me than this. What's the matter? Why aren't you at your office today?
6: Now, why are you in my office? It's none of your business why I'm not there. Where's Wilson?
1: He's in the next room. Look, I picked up a guy named Jimmy Wells who's trying to get himself knocked off by an underworld mob.
6: How do you know?
1: I got a tip through my usual, unusual sources. This guy Wells doesn't want help, but we'd better give him protection before they give him the works.
6: Yeah, what do you want me to do about it?
1: Just want you to know that I want him locked up.
6: No, you can't put that guy behind bars unless he asks for it. But hold him for a few minutes. I'll see what can be done.
1: Okay. I was afraid when you weren't here that you might...

0: might be sick.
1: I am sick. Of you. Goodbye.
0: Goodbye. Hey, Wilson, come on in here.
2: Blackie,
0: I just talked to... Hey, Wilson, where'd you get that swollen eye?
2: That guy Wells gave it to me, Blackie. I got a black eye and he got away.
3: Yes?
4: Are you Dorothy Wells?
3: Yes, I am.
4: I'm Walter Branch. May I come in?
3: Why,
5: Let's make up our mind for her, huh, Mr. Branch?
4: I'm sure we're welcome, Tommy. We'll take up only a few minutes of your time, Mrs. Wells. Close the door, Tommy.
5: Sure, Mr. Branch.
4: Is your husband at home, Mrs. Wells?
3: No, he's not.
4: Do you know where he is?
3: No, I don't.
4: You're sure he isn't in hiding somewhere in this house?
3: No. I don't know where he is. And even if I did, I wouldn't tell you. I know why you want to see him. You want to kill him.
4: Oh, now, how can you say a thing like that, Mrs. Wells?
3: Because you do want to kill him. That's why you're looking for him. You and this gunman of yours.
5: I go everywhere Mr. Branch goes, Mrs. Wells.
4: And all Tommy and I want to do is talk to your husband. I assure we don't know where we can get in touch with him.
3: I hope you never find him. Because I know what you'll do to him.
4: Well, you do us an injustice, Mrs. Wells. All we want to do is talk business with your husband. But since he isn't here...
3: He isn't here. Now, will you leave, both of you?
5: I guess the lady doesn't want us here, Mr. Branch.
4: Obviously not, Tommy. Mrs. Wells, when you see your husband, tell him we're sorry he wasn't at home when we came to call. For if he'd been here, it would have saved a lot of trouble for everyone concerned.
0: You keep an eye on that side of the street, Mary, and I'll do my best to watch this side.
6: Well, don't you think you better watch where you're driving, Blackie? This isn't a country road.
0: I'm watching, but if we do run into somebody, I hope it's Wells.
6: We've been looking for him for 3 hours. Suppose this is the neighborhood where he hangs out. This can go on forever.
0: It's only going to seem that long. Well, maybe we'd better give up.
6: And sign Mr. Wells' death warrant? Oh, that doesn't sound like you.
0: Well, Wells has a wife who might give us some information. That sounds like a shortcut to finding him. Or better still, maybe she knows who's trying to kill him.
6: Well, that sounds like a much better way to keep Mr. Wells from being killed. Never mind finding him. Find his would-be killer.
0: That brilliant piece of strategy has just occurred to me, too, Mary.
6: Uh-oh. It just occurred to me I'm supposed to meet the superintendent of my building at my apartment. It's about redecorating.
0: Well, I'll drop you off at your building and then go to see Mrs. Wells.
6: Okay. Well, I hope she can tell you something.
0: You know what she might tell me, Mary?
6: What?
0: That her husband is already dead.
3: Blackie, I'm Dorothy Wells, Jim's wife. But I haven't seen him or heard from him since yesterday.
0: Well, I saw him, Mrs. Wells.
3: You did?
0: But maybe I've seen him the last time.
3: I know what you mean. He's going to be killed, isn't he?
0: That's what I hear, and from people who usually know what they're talking about. Tell me something, Mrs. Wells. Why does your husband want to die?
3: I don't know.
0: Does he carry a large insurance policy?
3: No, a very small one, as far as I know.
0: I see. Then if he dies, he doesn't make you a rich woman, huh?
3: No, only an unhappy one, Blackie. Jim and I have had a wonderful life together. Even during all the months he's been gambling.
0: Gambling and losing?
3: Yes, and heavily.
0: Losing and not paying?
3: He hasn't been able to. We're not poor, but we're not rich, and Jim has lost thousands.
0: I think you're telling me something that I want to know. Do you know whom he owes this money to?
3: Yes, a man named Walter Branch. He's been here looking for Jim. And, Blackie, I'd heard Jim talking on the phone to Mr. Branch a couple of nights ago and threatening to go to the police about something if he had to pay his debts.
0: Uh-huh.
3: I think it was about marked cards or crooked gambling of some kind or something like that.
0: Mrs. Wells, Walter Branch is looking for your husband, and I'm going out on a limb because I'm going to look for Branch. Faraday, your ears aren't ringing. That's your phone.
2: I know it, Blackie. Yes?
1: Inspector?
2: Yes?
1: We've checked the files on Walter Branch.
2: Huh?
1: We broke up his last gambling joint on Lawrence Place 6 months ago. Well, there's a rumor he's opened up again in a house at 23 Maple Road.
2: Thanks, Wilson. Thanks a lot.
1: Yes, sir.
7: Blackie, we have a tip. Branch is running a gambling joint at 23 Maple Road.
0: Your department's really clicking, huh? Well, let's go see him.
7: This isn't homicide, Blackie. It's out of my field.
0: And it's going to be homicide if Branch gets to Wells before we get to Branch. What would you rather do? Solve a murder or prevent one?
7: You know the answer to that. Come on, I'm ready.
0: Wait, I'm not. I think I'd better phone Mary and tell her that I might be a little late for our date tonight.
7: For the first time, huh? When was the last time you met Miss Wesley when you said you would?
0: I don't know. My memory doesn't go back that far.
7: Yeah, if you thought it'd make trouble for me, you'd be late to your own funeral.
0: Of course, Faraday. I'd be the late Boston Blackie.
7: Ha, ha. You know, the more time you waste on that phone, the more time Branch has to get to Wells. Unless this is all a gag of yours.
0: It's not a gag, Faraday, except that Branch wants to gag Wells permanently. Oh, for the love of Pete, I wonder why Mary doesn't answer.
7: And maybe she's like me. She doesn't like to talk to you.
0: Oh, there's no one like you, Faraday. You're the eighth wonder of the world.
7: Well.
0: And speaking of wonders, I wonder where Mary is. She's certainly not at home.
7: Come in.
8: Oh, a message for you, Inspector Faraday.
7: Oh, thanks, Wilson.
0: Well, no use letting this phone ring anymore.
7: What is this, Wilson? Where'd you get it?
8: A man brought it to the desk a minute ago. Said some guy gave it to him and told him to deliver it to you.
7: Oh.
0: Yeah. Looks like a letter, Faraday. Getting fan mail?
7: Yeah, ever since I started the Down with Boston Blackie Club. Hey, look who signed this note, Jim Wells.
0: I can't read the note the way you're holding it.
8: What's it say, Inspector Faraday?
7: What's it say, Sergeant? Look, it says, Inspector Faraday, leave me alone. Don't try to protect me, because I have Mary Wesley in a hideout, and if the police or Boston Blackie come near me, she'll be killed.
0: What?
7: Then maybe I'll die in the electric chair, but at least I'll be able to die.
9: 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We'll be right back after this brief pause.
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18: 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Tonight, partly cloudy with a low of 49. For tomorrow, sunny with a high of 74. Tomorrow night, mostly clear with a low of 51. 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
35: Uh-oh. Someone's coming. Duck to one side.
36: I'll stay on this side so I can give you a hand if we have to shove our way in.
5: Yeah?
0: I'd like to see Walter Branch.
5: Who are you?
0: Just a guy from out of town looking for some action.
5: You won't find it here.
0: The boys said I would.
5: What boys?
0: Just the boys. Let me in.
5: Just a minute. Come on in. But no funny stuff, because I got a gun on you.
0: No, no funny stuff, but I'm bringing a funny friend. Come on in, Faraday.
37: No, you don't.
0: What'll you bet? We're in, Faraday. And he's out.
36: Yeah, but what are we in for? This guy's not alone.
0: And he's not out anymore, either. He's coming too.
36: He's taking us to Branch, huh?
0: If he doesn't, I'll use a little more persuasion. Get up, you went fast.
5: What's with you? What do you want?
0: We want to see Branch.
5: What for?
0: We'll tell that to him. Come on, take us in to see him.
5: Okay, this way.
0: And this better be the right way, too.
36: These guys are as meek as babies when you take their guns away from them, Blackie, huh?
5: This is the boss's office right here.
0: It better be.
5: Come in. Couple of guys to see you, Mr. Branch.
38: To see me?
1: Well, come in, gentlemen. Come in.
0: Thanks.
36: Okay.
1: Guns? What's the meaning of guns?
0: We had to use pistols instead of passes, Branch. This is Inspector Faraday, and I'm Boston Blackie.
1: Hello, Inspector Faraday. Hello. Oh, sit down. Tommy, that'll be all.
2: Sure, Mr. Branch.
1: You may put your guns away, gentlemen. I'm not armed.
0: But your assistants are. We'll play safe.
1: As you wish. To what do I owe the doubtful honor of this visit?
0: You ought to know why we're here.
3: It's about Jim Wells.
1: Oh, well.
0: Now, don't say you've never heard of him.
1: Oh, no, I know the man well, very well.
3: So well, you want to kill him, don't you?
1: I have every reason in the world to want him dead, Inspector Faraday, but I don't believe in murder. The consequences to the killer are equally fatal. I have no intention whatsoever of having Wells eliminated, though, believe me, I'd be quite elated if he'd drop dead.
0: Hello.
4: Is this Boston Blackie's apartment?
0: Yes, and this is Blackie.
4: Hello, Blackie. This is Jim Wells.
0: Wells, where's Mary?
4: Don't get excited, Blackie. She's all right. In fact, I phoned to tell you where she is so you can go get her.
0: Where is she?
4: She's waiting for you in the living room of a house on Cherry Street. Number 10 Cherry Street.
0: Number 10 Cherry Street, huh?
4: Yeah.
0: Why are you telling me this?
4: Well, she's a friend of yours. You probably was worried about her.
0: I sure am. And if anything's happened to her, Wells, you really better go out and get yourself killed.
2: If the boys were right about it, Mr. Branch, Wells is in this house here. This is number 10 Cherry Street.
1: Let's go up and have a look, Tommy.
2: Sure.
1: I'll get out on your side.
2: Okay.
1: Your gun ready?
2: Always ready, Mr. Branch. Anyhow, Wells doesn't carry a rod.
1: Well, have yours handy just the same. We don't want to take any chances.
2: Okay. Hey. Looks like there's a note tacked up on the front door.
1: It is a note.
2: I guess Wells knows he was spotted here and is scrammed, huh?
1: The note isn't signed, Tommy, but look what it says.
2: Well, I'll be it. It says, "Don't open this door, Blackie, or you'll kill Mary Wesley." Now, how about that?
1: How about this?
2: Hey, Mr. Branch, aren't you going to leave that note there for Blackie?
1: Why should I?
2: Well, Mr. Branch, if Blackie comes here and opens his door, he'll kill us.
1: That's exactly what I want him to do, Tommy. And that's what he'll do. Exactly.
6: Wait a minute, who's there?
2: Me, Tommy, Jimmy Wells.
6: Okay, open.
2: Hello, Tommy.
6: Hi, Wells, come on in.
2: Thanks. Well, everything all set?
6: What do you mean, all set, Wells? You mean about me killing you on orders from Mr. Branch?
2: Yeah. Well, brother, what a setup. Everybody in town has an idea I want to die. You got instructions to kill me, and you're going to be paid to kill me.
6: Yeah.
2: What nobody knows is that it's somebody else's body you're going to show Branch while I fade out of town.
6: It sounds good to you, huh?
2: Only way I know how to beat that Branch guy. He'd get me no matter what protection I had or how long he had to wait or where I ran away to. Lucky I found out you was working for him and that you'd listen to reason and dough.
6: Sure. Lucky for you. Well, we better make this good, huh?
2: Yeah, Boston Blackie was on my trail, but I fixed a gimmick with a door and his girl, so he'll be hours trying to get her out without killing her. That'll keep him away until we're finished.
6: I guess it will. You, ready to go, Wells?
2: Yeah, sure. Hey, Tommy, that gun. Put it down. You and I are pals. You were going to be paid not to kill me. I was supposed to give you...
6: You said you was ready to go, didn't you? Hi, Mr. Branch. Well, there he is.
1: Yes, so I see. I'm delighted you came to me with Will's story about wanting to bribe you, Tommy. I'm delighted that Boston Blackie is about to open a door that will kill his girlfriend. And I'm delighted with your loyalty.
0: Here's 10 Cherry Street, Faraday. Unless Wells was lying, Mary's in there. Come on.
3: Okay.
36: Hey, take it easy, Blackie. If Wells is on the level, he may be in that house waiting to take a shot at us.
0: I don't think he's anywhere around, Faraday, because we have something to grab him on now. Let's try the front door.
36: I have a hunch Miss Wesley isn't even here. This is just a gag of Wells to keep us away from him so he can get himself killed.
0: You might be right, Inspector. But if Mary is here, he's accomplished the same purpose. We're going to go in there and search the house for her right
36: now. I know what happens now. I have to turn my back while you genius your way through a locked door.
0: How'd you guess? Turn around.
36: How do you do it, Blackie?
0: Well, with locks like this, I first find the kind of a key that might open the lock.
36: And then?
0: And then what I do is so tricky I can't understand it myself.
36: Well, fine.
0: But I can't unlock this door, Faraday.
36: Why not? If you're such a genius.
0: Because a guy doesn't have to be a genius to unlock a door that isn't locked.
36: Very funny. Come on, let's go in.
0: Wait a minute, Faraday. If Mary's just behind this door and it isn't locked, it's because somebody wants us to open it.
36: Well, for just once, let's do what somebody wants.
0: Oh, no, Faraday. Something tells me we'd better not. Let's work on this window here and get in that way. The shade's down so we can't see inside, but I've got a little piece of steel that'll get us inside. Stand back while I do a little prying.
36: Well, that's you. Always prying. Hey, Blackie, look. Mary's tied to that chair.
0: Faraday, that isn't all that's tied. Look at that gun and the string running to the front door. Come on in this window with me. Hold everything, Mary. The Marines have arrived.
36: I'll take care of the string.
0: Sit still, Mary. I'll get this gag off your mouth. There we are.
7: Oh, Blackie. Yeah. Glad you didn't open the front door.
0: So am I, Mary. Now all I've got to do is close this case.
5: Who is it?
0: Boston Blackie. Let me in, Tommy.
5: Oh, sure, Blackie. Just a minute. Come on in.
0: Thanks. You seem almost glad to see me.
5: Why not? I got nothing against you, neither is the boss. You want to see him?
0: Not just now, Tommy. I think you're the man that I want to see.
5: What for?
0: The police just found Jim Wells' body, and he didn't drop dead.
5: Not too bad.
0: Who killed him, Tommy?
5: I don't know why you ask me.
0: But I did ask you, and I expect an answer.
5: I expect you do.
0: Answer me, or you'll get something you don't expect.
5: Such as what?
0: Such as this. You want some more?
5: Oh, but you do.
0: Oh, yeah. Punk. Oh. Well, I knocked you out, Tommy. Again. Now, maybe, when you wake up, you'll feel like telling me who knocked Wells off.
8: Yeah, Inspector Faraday, I killed Wells. I had to when Mr. Branch walked in a room.
36: What do you mean, you had to, Tommy?
0: I think he means he was hired to do the job, and Branch is the one who hired him. It's a good thing we grabbed Branch, too.
8: That's right, Blackie. But Wells made a deal with me. He gave me a lot of dough, and we were going to fix it so it looked like he got knocked off.
0: Well, that explains why Wells was so unconcerned about being killed and why he didn't want protection. He was going to disappear with everybody thinking he was dead.
36: Yeah, but it doesn't explain why he put Miss Wesley in a spot where she might have been killed.
8: I can set you straight on that, Inspector Faraday. Wells left a note on the door warning Blackie not to open it. But Mr. Branch took the note and tore it up. He wanted Blackie to open that door and kill Mary Wesley.
0: He did he? Well, after the way you talk, Faraday is about to open a door for him. A little green door. In the death house at State Prison.

Death Wish, an episode of Boston Blackie starring Richard Calmer, and originally broadcast on the 1st of October, 1947. I'm Greg Belli. Coming up next on When Radio Was, Bob Bailey is Johnny Dollar. In the conclusion of the five-part storyline, The Laughing Matter, right after this.

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11: From Hollywood, it's time now for...
12: Johnny Dollar.
13: Would you ask, John? Oh, it is you.
12: Was there some doubt about it?
13: No, but I was phoning Captain Perrow.
12: He's out of his office at the moment. What's the matter, Burton? Somebody shooting at you again?
13: That's not funny, Mr. Dollar.
12: Who's laughing?
13: A man's been murdered, you know. And I think that's anything but a laughing matter.
12: I said, who's laughing?
13: And except for the whims of fate, it might well be me lying dead at this moment.
12: And that's really why you're upset, isn't it, Burton? Because it might have been you. You're not really concerned about Al's death.
13: Well, I was extremely fond of the boy.
12: You were no fonder of him than he was of you. So save that good old lovable Charlie business for your television audience. I never did buy it myself.
13: Dollar, may I remind you that your position...
12: I know my position in it. I'm an Ensenada to protect your life because some company was crazy enough to write a $500,000 policy on you. All right, you're still alive, aren't you? Goodbye, Burton.
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12: Yours truly, Johnny Dollar.

0: 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Assignment, the laughing matter. Expense account, final page. Item 12, 50 cents, two bottles of beer, one for myself and one for Capitan Parral. We sat in his office in the Comandancia de Police and drank them slowly and watched the sun sink behind the headlands across the bay. And we waited. The daytime heat reluctantly loosened its grip, and the town, pushing off the lethargy of afternoon, stirred to the quickened pace of evening. A sprinkling truck passed slowly, sweeping the dusty, rutted street with a spurting broom of water. Gleeful kids ran out behind it and splashed in the puddles, squealing happily. Spanish squeals they were. The Comandancia is off the tourist beat, and all the while, somewhere back inside the building, an autopsy surgeon worked on a corpse.
1: Bueno, señor. Ya está listo. The medico, he's all finished now.
0: Well, what's the verdict, Perón?
1: It's what we are thinking. El se mató por veneno. He was, poison.
0: What kind of poison?
1: El dice cianura. How you call it?
0: Cyanide?
1: Si, señor, cyanide. And he are say also are very much cyanide in this bottle which you has give to me.
0: Yeah, I thought it smelled like it. Al drank a glass and a half out of it and then dropped dead right in front of the camera.
1: And you are said the wrong man has drunk it, the wrong one is get killed, no?
0: That's right. Charlie Burton was supposed to play that role himself. But this morning at breakfast, he agreed to let Al have the part. I was there, I heard it.
1: So if he was not do that, he is one who will be dead now.
0: Sure, Charlie Burton himself. And it figures for Al. He's been the target all along. That threatening note that was slipped under his door, somebody firing a shot at him last night.
1: Si, seguro.
0: Then when they finally got their punch in, they tagged the wrong guy.
1: I don't understand what has happened to this Nacho Morales.
0: Elena's husband, the maid at the hotel that Charlie kept annoying.
1: In Sonora, I know it's one big place. It's very small, this town. And we are look every place, senor, but we are no find this man.
0: I don't know, Perel. And yet I got a hunch he's the key to this whole thing.
1: We find him, senor. It's no way for escape this town. We find him muy pronto now. You bet your life.
0: Item 13, $1.40. Taxi back to the hotel. Lights were coming on. A cool breeze was starting to blow in off the Pacific. And the whole town was brightening up to the challenge of the night. But not me. Technically, of course, the job I'd been sent here to do was still under control. Big-time comedian Charlie Burton, a great big lovable scream to his public, had been insured by his television sponsor for $500,000. Then Burton had received the anonymous note threatening his life. So I was here to protect the insurance company's investment. I didn't care personally what happened to Burton. It was just a job. But I did care about Al.
2: Johnny.
0: Oh, hello, Gloria.
2: What is it, Johnny? What happened? No one seems to know anything definite about it.
0: Al Shriver's dead, poisoned. That's all I know about it. Come on in the lounge. I'll buy you a drink.
2: All right, Johnny. Have they found that man who was missing? What's his name?
0: Nacho Morales. No, he's still missing. This table all right?
2: Sure, anywhere.
0: Waiter.
3: Si, senor.
0: Two margaritas, please.
3: Muy bien.
2: Frank Maltz said something about Charlie and Al changing parts.
0: Yeah. Maltz got Charlie mad, and he made the switch to prove a point.
2: What point?
0: That Al wasn't ready for a starring role. Oh, that's right. You didn't come down for breakfast this morning.
2: No, I wasn't in today's scenes, so I just slept in.
0: It's just as well. It wasn't a very pretty sight.
2: Oh, it's a rotten shame. Al was a real swell guy.
3: Con permiso, señora.
0: Oh, here you are.
3: Gracias, señor.
2: Boy, the irony in this world, Johnny.
0: What do you mean?
2: Charlie Burton, who's been a rat all his life, makes his usual crude play for the maid here in the hotel, and what happens? Her husband hits back at the wrong man. Al gets killed. A kid who'd never harm anybody in his life, and Charlie gets off scot-free.
0: I was with Captain Parral last night when he talked to the Morales girl, not his wife. She doesn't speak any English, Gloria. And she says her husband doesn't either.
2: Well, he wouldn't need to, would he, to pull a trigger or poison a bottle of
0: Maybe water? Not. But he would, in order to write a threatening note in English.
2: Oh, yeah, I'd forgotten about that.
0: If Nacho's in it, he's not in it alone. And I've got a hunch he's...
3: El teléfono, señor.
0: Oh, thanks. Johnny Dollar.
4: This is Capitán Parral, señor.
0: What is it, Parral?
4: We have just found this man, Nacho Morales.
0: Good. I'll be right down.
2: But, Johnny... Do you think Frank Maltz might have...
0: Not if he was after Charlie Burton. He knew that Al, not Burton, was going to drink out of that bottle.
2: But didn't everybody know that?
0: No. Not everybody, Gloria. You didn't.
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12: 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Tonight, partly cloudy with a low of 49. For tomorrow, sunny with a high of 74. Tomorrow night, mostly clear with a low of 51. 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
0: Nacho Morales was sitting alone in the starkly barren detention room of the Comandancia. He was a small man, maybe a few years older than his wife. A field worker with gnarled hands and a bent back. He was waiting patiently, quietly, gripping the brim of his sombrero in his hands, trying to hide the fear, the terror that lay just behind his eyes. His eyes flickered slightly as Peral and I opened the steel grill door. And then he waited.
1: Buenos dias, hombre.
3: Buenos dias, capitán.
1: Tú eres Nacho Morales, es verdad?
3: Sí, señor.
1: ¿Y eres tu esposa Evelina Morales?
3: Sí, señor.
1: ¿Cómo pasó la noche, hombre?
0: Blocked off by the barrier of language, I watched while Peral questioned him, stopping now and then to translate. Then Peral asked the question that started the avalanche.
1: Dígame una cosa. ¿Por qué tú trataste de matar al señor anoche?
0: Why did you try to kill that man last night?
3: No, capitán, es mentira decirlo. Yo no traté de matar a nadie. No es cierto.
0: In answer to Peral's accusation, Nacho's story poured out in a flood of Spanish. And as I stood there listening to it translated, I began to feel sick inside. I'd been blind. All the facts were there, all the evidence. And I'd still failed to spot the play. Nacho's story was the key, it fit. And I knew he was telling the truth. He'd been hiding out on a friend's fishing boat since the night before. He knew he'd be accused. Because he had been at the hotel when the shot was fired through Burton's window. He was hiding in the shrubbery by the terrace, and he'd seen the whole thing. The shot had been fired by Charlie Burton himself.
11: Who is it?
0: Johnny Dollar. I want to talk to you, Burton.
11: All right. Just a minute. What is it, Dollar? Have they caught that killer yet?
0: Nacho Morales, you mean? Yeah. Burrell picked him up about an hour ago. I just came from there.
11: Has he confessed?
0: No, he hasn't.
11: They ought to beat it out of him. That's the only way to make that kind talk.
0: It is, huh? Sit down, Burton. I think you're due for a shock.
11: What are you talking about?
0: Nacho didn't try to kill you.
11: Well, then who did?
0: Nobody.
11: Are you crazy? What about Al Shriver? I suppose he's not even dead.
0: Oh, he's dead, all right. You ought to know. You killed him. That was your whole plan, wasn't it, Burton? To kill Al Shriver and get away with it. Everything else was a preliminary buildup. Oh,
11: that's very funny. You ought to be on television.
0: Well, there's going to be an opening soon. You wrote that threatening letter yourself.
11: What?
0: And then tore it up after Maltz had seen it so it couldn't be traced back to you.
11: You get better all the time.
0: You fired that shot through your window from the terrace there. More buildup. Then you made your play, that phony argument this morning.
11: Oh, really?
0: Switching
11: Dollar.
0: Parts with Al, putting him on the spot, making it look as though somebody had tried to poison you and missed. It was fairly clever, Burton, but you're still going to be tagged for it.
11: Does Peral know all this?
0: Why don't you ask him? I'll be glad to step...
11: All right, Dollar. Don't move. Get your hands up now. Real slow.
0: Is that the same gun you used last night?
11: You're wrong, you know. I'm not going to be tagged.
0: Relax, Burton. There's no capital punishment in Mexico. You can star in all the prison shows.
11: You're too smart, Dollar. You're like Al. And you know what happened when he got too smart.
1: You have dropped his gun, senor.
11: Peral.
0: I started to tell you I'd be glad to call him that he was listening out there on the terrace.
1: His gun. You drop, quick.
11: No.
0: Look out, Peral.
1: Mira, senor. I am not shoot too bad, I think.
0: No. No, not bad at all, Peral. Well, he asked for it.
1: I am see he is go to pull his trigger, so I are to shoot much fast. Bam, bam, bam. And tell you, he's look very surprised, senor.
0: Yeah. It's too bad he couldn't have seen the look on his face. A comedian would have really appreciated it. Why, he'd have died laughing. Item 14, $462.30. Hotel and miscellaneous in Ensenada and transportation back to Hartford. Expense account total, $791.55. End of account, end of report. Remarks? Ray Policy on the life of Charles Z. Burton, deceased. Refer clause 34, subparagraph C, quote... If the insured dies while committing a felony, this policy is null and void. Unquote. The Superior Court of Baja California rules that Burton was shot while resisting arrest and committing an assault with a deadly weapon. So you can keep your $500,000. Yours truly, Johnny Dollar.

Yours truly, Johnny Dollar, starring Bob Bailey, is transcribed in Hollywood. Written by Les Crutchfield, it is produced and directed by Jack Johnstone. Heard in this week's cast were Virginia Gregg, John Daner, Lucille Meredith, Lawrence Dobkin, Gil Stratton, Harry Bartell, and Don Diamond. Musical supervision by Amerigo Marino and Carl Fortina. 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This is Roy Rowan speaking.

0: indeed wraps up The Laughing Matter from June of 1956. We will launch another five-part storyline, The Primrose Matter, at the same time and day on your local radio station next week. I'm Greg Bell, and yours truly, Johnny Dollar announcer Roy Rowland, spent more than two decades as the announcer and pre-show warm-up man for Lucille Ball's many TV shows, including I Love Lucy, The Lucy Desi Comedy Hour, The Lucy Show, and Here's Lucy. 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And while there, he worked with future baseball broadcaster Harry Carey and a young newscaster who later became an ABC radio legend. I'll provide his name and wrap up when radio was right after this.
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0: Welcome back. Before the break, I was talking about WKZO in Kalamazoo, Michigan. In the early 1940s, the staff included announcer Roy Rowan, sports guy Harry Carey, and newscaster Paul Harvey. And with all due respect to him, now you know the rest of the story. I'm Greg Bell, and we're done, but hey, folks, please stop by the website, whenradiowas.com. And until next time, I bid you farewell.
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15: A lockdown lifted. I'm Deborah Valentine, Fox News.
4: Towson University in Maryland issued a shelter-in-place order Sunday evening after a nearby shooting injured one man. Baltimore County Police spokesperson Detective Trey Corbin says the injured person has been taken to a hospital.
5: Notified that an individual and located this individual in the area of Campus Drive. It is an 18-year-old male who sustained a non-life-threatening gunshot wound.
4: Police say the injured person and the shooting are not related to the university. He confirmed people are in custody without providing further details. Five men arrested near the UK air base RAF Fairford on Sunday. Fox's Rich Edson reports.
8: An investigation is underway in the United Kingdom after five men were arrested on suspicion of terror and explosive offenses. Police responded after a tip-off that three suspicious vehicles were traveling toward a British Air Force base. It's been used by U.S. military bombers within the war with Iran. Nearby homes were evacuated while the bomb squad searched the vans. President Trump says the suspects were under surveillance and claims they were looking to do, quote, big damage.
4: Prime Minister Andy Burnham on X called the incident deeply concerning. Microsoft co-founder and philanthropist Bill Gates has called on the U.S. to be a leader in regulating the growth of artificial intelligence. He warns that AI is advancing at a pace that's hard to keep up with. Gates tells NBC's Meet the Press that the scale of what's coming is historic.
11: This is truly an evolutionary event. You know, we have created an intelligent species that in many respects is already smarter than we are, and over the next several years at kind of exponentially improving level will be insanely smarter than we are.
4: The Microsoft co-founder has been a prominent voice in technology. 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
4: A nor'easter continues to weaken as it crawls up the East Coast into New England. Fox Weather's Bob Van Dillen has the latest.
27: The wind is actually coming down a little bit right now, which is good news. But now we're transitioning to some very heavy rain. We have a steady belt of rain. It starts out there in the Atlantic, and it's plowing into the Jersey Shore. Winds are still onshore. The Manasquan Inlet, high tide moving in. It's the onshore push with the wind. It's going to get the coastal flood advisories, warnings for another two high tide rounds. Also, another 1 to 3 inches of rain. Ultimately, it's going to be in the way out of here. It feels like 55, and it's just steady, drenching rain at this point.
4: One man was killed by a falling tree in Brooklyn, New York City. Around 3,000 outages in New Jersey and 13,000 in New York State are reported. Hurricane Nolo is moving away from the Hawaiian Islands amid a lingering threat of heavy rain and flash flooding. SpaceX plans a Starship launch on Monday morning.
28: Starship's expected to complete 6 laps around the Earth while deploying 26 next-generation Starlink satellites into low orbit along the way. So then, after nearly 10 hours in space, Starship will try and guide itself safely back home and roughly 2,500-degree heat before attempting a controlled splashdown. Now, the big test here, though, can Starship deliver its payload and survive this trip back all intact, especially as both the U.S. and China just push deeper into space? So what SpaceX learns also from these test flights could also help pave the way for what comes next year. NASA has this multi-billion dollar contract with SpaceX to develop a version of Starship that could land astronauts on the moon.
4: That's Fox's Sarah Allegre reporting on Monday's planned Starship launch. Splashdown is expected to occur 10 hours after launch, which is scheduled for 8:15 a.m. Eastern Time on Monday. I'm Deborah Valentine. This is Fox News.
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20: Overnight, partly cloudy with a low of 49. For today, sunny with a high of 74. Tonight, mostly clear with a low of 51. For tomorrow, sunny with a high of 80. 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
0: I'm Greg Bell, and we begin this time with the comedy of Red Skelton. And later, cartoon voice legend Mel Blanc hosts a World War II-era quiz show titled, Are You a Genius? Well, Red Skelton's two decades on television began in 1951 and logically specialized in showing off his visual skills at slapstick and sight gags, a talent he first perfected touring the U.S. on the stage as a

0: Marcus McLean, Chinatown, My Chinatown. And now we bring you Metro-Goldwyn-Mayer's brilliant young comedian, a gentleman who, if you read this month's American Home magazine, needs no further introduction, the star of our Raleigh show, Red Skelton.
1: Thank you very much, and good evening, ladies and gentlemen. How are you, Truman?
0: Hello, Red. Say, what's new on the sponsor? Are you still entertaining him?
1: Yeah, we sure had fun last week. You know, the hunting season's on, so I took him way up in the woods on a hunting trip with Fibber McGee. Boy, what cooperation. There was Fibber smoking Raleigh cigarettes and me wiping my gun down with Johnson's wax. I was kind of hoping Bob Hope would have gone along so I could brush my teeth.
0: Does Mr. Raleigh like to go on hikes, Red?
1: Oh, sure, he loves it. After the first 20 miles, he started to get awful heavy, so I made him walk.
0: You really roughed it, huh, Red?
1: Oh, you should have seen us, Truman. We camped out overnight, and it was really dark and lonesome, too.
0: Uh-huh.
1: And right in the middle of the night, a great big grizzly bear came over and started licking the sponsor's hand.
0: What happened?
1: Oh, he just laughed, and he says, "Please, Red, I picked up your option. Go to sleep."
2: Mrs. Skelton, stopped in to return your shotgun.
1: Well, thanks a lot, sir. Wonderful. Say, how was your hunting trip? Any luck?
2: Yes, sir. Say, do you like roast venison?
1: Yes, sir.
2: Well, come on over for supper. We got boiled game warden.
1: Say, you know, wonderful. I'm not sure, but I think Mr. Raleigh kept taking pot shots at me.
0: Well, weren't you sure?
1: No, he kept telling me those little holes in my hat were from moth. Say, maybe he wasn't taking pot shots at me.
3: I took a shot at a pot once.
1: You did, Ozzie?
3: Yeah, but I missed her.
2: You know, Mr. Skelton, Mr. Raleigh, sure is some cook to take on a hunting trip, ain't he?
1: Yeah, he cooked something for us to eat, Brad.
0: Oh, he did? What was it, Red?
1: Don't ask me. What was it, Wonderful?
2: I don't know, but I think he's got the answer to the rubber shortage.
4: Hello, Red.
1: Well, hello, Harriet. We were just talking about our hunting trip.
4: Say, Red, I've always wondered why hunters always wear those little red caps on their heads.
1: Oh, that's easy. Do you see my left ear?
4: Nope.
1: That's why.
0: Say, Red, while you were there, did you covey for quail?
1: What?
0: I say, did you covey for quail?
1: Look, Truman, we were up in the woods, not strolling along Hollywood Boulevard. You know, the sponsor brought along something in a little bottle for snake bite.
0: You did, huh? Did it work?
1: I don't know. We couldn't find any snakes to bite.
4: What else happened, Red?
1: Well, everything was all right until Mr. Raleigh sent out his decoys for ducks.
0: You know? Oh, how many did he have?
1: One. After 3 hours, I sunk. Say, you know, those ducks are pretty smart.
4: How do you mean, Red?
1: Well, a sky rider came along and wrote root beer in the sky. And one duck kept following him and changing it to 7-Up.
0: Tell me, Red, how many ducks did you bag?
1: None. I fired 18 times at one duck, and finally he turned around and he says, "Hey, cut it out, will you? I feel a draft." Wonderful. What happened to you on your trip, huh?
2: Well, I had a very unfortunate experience with a little black animal with a white stripe down its back.
1: Oh, a skunk.
2: Oh, come now, Mr. Skelton. That's not the right attitude.
1: No, no. The animal is called a skunk. You know, there's something I'd like to know. Why do they call a skunk a skunk?
2: Did you ever smell one? What else could they call it?
4: Pardon, mister. Is this the lost and found?
3: You're in the right place, sister. What did you leave around?
4: I left.

0: Could I have some more donuts, please?
1: Oh, that wonderful night at the stage door canteen. Private Butch McHugh from 10th Avenue was returning to camp one day. While on leave, he had lost his hat. And here's what he had to say.

0: That was Harriet Hilliard sung by Ozzie Nelson and Roche O'Day. Now that the football season is in full swing, we go behind the scene and look in on the people who make football what it is. First, we have Clem, the fellow from the country. He's taking Daisy June to the game.
1: Well, here I am. On my way to the football game, boy, am I tired. I voted 22 times today. I don't know who I voted for, but they can't say he stole the election. Brother, he paid for every vote, cash. Well, sure's a long walk to Daisy June's house and gets longer every day. I got a girl in town of my zone. A, B, C, do, do, do, do, do, do, do, do, do. I gotta go back to school so I can finish that song.
2: Why, hello, Clem.
1: Well, Daisy.
0: Hey, are you ready to go to the football game? Everybody will be yelling for me, you know. Better hurry. Here, I brung you something.
2: Oh, Clem, a sweater.
0: Mm-hmm.
2: Turtleneck?
0: Mine does. Does yours?
2: Say, Clem, as long as you're knitting in your spare time, why don't you knit something for the boys in the service?
0: Well, they made me stop. I got a letter from the War Department, and my socks have crippled 3 divisions.
2: Say, did you vote today?
0: Yeah, I looked all over the ballot for Roosevelt's name, but it wasn't there.
2: Why, he wasn't running today.
0: He wasn't? How'd that happen? Shall we get going to the football game? Well, boy, it's really nice.
2: Clem! Clem, what are you doing? Hopping on a pogo stick?
0: No, I ain't got no pogo stick. I made a mistake this morning.
2: A mistake?
0: Yeah, I put both feet in the same shoe.
2: Oh, Clem, look. Here's that tree where we carved our initials on, remember?
0: Yeah, how could I forget it? It took me 2 weeks to get the bark out of my teeth.
2: Clem. You know, it's real nice of you to take me to the football game.
0: No, it is.
2: Give me a kiss.
0: No, that's kid stuff.
2: Oh, come on, give me a kiss.
0: No, that's kid stuff.
2: But here's a kiss anyway.
0: Hey, them kids have fun, don't they?
2: I'm so proud of you, Clem. I didn't even know you knew how to play football.
0: Sure, I played 4 years at Vassar.
2: Vassar's a girls' school.
0: Girls? I thought they said a school for squirrels. Boy, I played rough, too. What scrimmages? What scrimmages?
2: Is football a hard game?
0: You know, I should say, you see my cauliflower ears?
2: Well, that's nothing. A lot of people got cauliflower ears.
0: Creamed?
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24: Overnight, partly cloudy with a low of 49. For today, sunny with a high of 74. Tonight, mostly clear with a low of 51. For tomorrow, sunny with a high of 80. 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
44: Okay, maybe Pop can swipe another one for you. Hey, Mommy, you going to the big football game today?
45: Well, I'm going, but you're not.
44: No, you take me to the game or I will tell.
45: You'll tell what?
44: I will tell everybody that you got 100 gallons of gasoline stashed in the bathtub.
45: I have not.
44: Oh, no? I think I will go up and light a match in the bathroom.
45: No, you won't, the bitch!
44: Yes!
45: That does it. Now you'll get it.
44: Ooh, you hit me. You hit me. You broke my little geranium. You broke my little geranium.
45: I did not. There's nothing the matter with your cranium.
44: Oh, no. Listen while I shake me head. It's okay now. My eyes are back in focus again.
0: Here, kitty, come on.
45: Now,
0: here,
45: Junior, I don't want you playing with that cat anymore.
0: Why not?
45: Well, he might scratch you and lose a claw or something. Now, hurry up and get dressed, and I'll take you to the game.
0: Okay, I will hurry. Oh, boy, I'm going to football. Well, here I am.
45: Ready so soon?
0: Sure.
45: Did you wash your face?
0: Sure. Don't you see how shiny it is?
45: Yes, it is strangely shiny.
0: Yeah, boy, that glow coat works like a charm, doesn't it?
45: Glow coat?
0: Sure, and I don't have to wash my face no more. Just dust it off.
45: Well, hurry up now, because we haven't much time.
0: Okay.
45: With me.
0: Okay.
45: Oh, now, where are the tickets?
0: Oh, boy.
45: Oh, here they are.
0: The
45: seats are in the very last row.
0: Here, let me hold them.
45: Well, all right, but be careful now.
0: Boy, the football game is going.
1: Tickets, please. What row are your tickets in, Sonny?
0: They're lost.
45: Oh, no, Junior. You mean they're last.
0: You want to bet?
45: Oh, sometimes I wish.
0: Don't.
45: Oh, here they are on the ground. Now, come on, Junior. Hurry up, will you?
0: Okay, well, I'm walking as fast as I can. Gee, I'm walking faster now than a soldier with a 6-hour path. Boy, where are we going anyhow? Boy, we never get to the top, will we? Boy, I'm getting dizzy. I think I'm going to black out.
45: Oh, stop acting so silly. We're not so high as all that.
0: We ain't, huh? A P-38 just passed us. Underneath. Well, now that we're here, what do we do now?
45: Why, watch the game.
0: Oh, watch the game. Oh, boy, look at them termites down there with the little red hats on.
45: Junior, those are the players in their football blankets.
0: Oh, they are?
45: Now, where are our seats?
0: Oh, boy, let's hurry. I want to see this.
45: Oh, dear, there seems to be somebody sitting in mine.
0: Hey, mister, get up. Get up out of here. You're taking my mummy's cake.
1: Oh, yeah? What are you going to do about it, half pint?
0: Now, he ought to know better than that. I will take this safety pin out of me widow pants.
45: Junior!
0: Don't you hit me.
45: Oh. There's the kickoff.
0: The what?
45: Plusky just kicked off.
0: Oh, what a shame. He looked like a nice guy, too. Hey, Mummy, I was hungry. I want a hot dog.
45: Now, you should have thought of that when we were downstairs.
0: I did, but I want to wait until more inconvenient time. Look, I want a hot dog. I was hungry, Mummy. Me little stomach just sent up a message. Hurry and bite something quick.
45: Well, here's a dime. Now walk down those stairs and you'll be under the grandstand.
0: Okay.
45: You get a hot dog there.
0: All right. Here I go. Get me a hot dog. A hot dog. A hot dog. If anybody got any place to go, now's your chance. You're going to take me quite a long time to get down there. Well, here I is, all alone here. Hold on to your hat, folks. You know what I mean. Oh, look what I found in me ham. A little bean shooter. And there is 1,000 targets. Praise the Lord and pass the ambulance. Oh, boy. I got something. Oh, What's the noise? Something going on. I don't feel. I'll run out and take a look. Oh, look. A guy running for a touchdown. I think I stick my little foot out. If I do, he gets a tripping. I do it. Here he comes, boy. He's on the 10, the 20, the 30, and here he goes.
2: Why did you trip me? Why did you trip me on the 30-yard line?
0: That's president's orders.
2: The president's orders?
0: Yep. Can't go over 35, you know.

0: Remember, we'll all be back again next Tuesday at the same time. Red Skelton, Ozzie Nelson and his orchestra, Harriet Hilliard, Wonderful Smith, and yours truly, Truman Bradley. Meanwhile, listen to the Tommy Dorsey Show tomorrow night over most of these same stations. Until next Tuesday, then.
1: This is Red Skelton saying goodbye now, and thanks for listening.

0: Sheldon is heard on this program through the courtesy of the Metro-Goldwyn-Mayer Studios. 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
1: From November 3rd, 1942, the Red Skelton Show bandleader Ozzie Nelson and his wife Harriet Hilliard got their very own radio series in the fall of 1944 after Skelton had been drafted into the military. The adventures of Ozzie and Harriet would later move to television, and in 1962, it became the first primetime scripted series to surpass 10 years, played for four more seasons before wrapping up. I'm Greg Bell, and next on Wind Radio was the voice of Bugs Bunny, Daffy Duck, Barney Rubble, and Porky Pig hosts a quiz show. Mel Blanc asks, are you a genius? Right after this.
2: I am the Whistler, and I know many things, for I walk by night. 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
2: 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And suddenly it happened.
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1: 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This upcoming radio quiz program aired during World War II and was hosted by quite likely the most famous cartoon voice actor of all time, the fellow behind Bugs Bunny, Daffy Duck, Porky Pig, and so many more. Heading back now to 1942.

0: That broken-down theme song introduces another session of Are You a Genius? Presented for the American Armed Forces and their allies, and conducted by the master half-wit, the genius who set record lows in every Army classification test, the star of the show, Mel Blanc.
1: That's me, fellas. Are you a genius? This is a simple game. All you need is a pencil and paper and a few right answers. I ask a question, then comes music for a half a minute or so. Then I give the correct answer. And I know they're correct because they're written down here for me in black and white. It's a good thing, too. Each correct answer is worth a certain number of points. I'll give you the value of each question as we go along. Before we start the lesson, I want to thank you as guys for sending me that lovely chocolate-covered Valentine. I didn't know it was for me at first because it had somebody else's name on it. Someone named Mickey Finn. But I ate every bit of it, the doctor told me as he coaxed me down out of the tree.
2: Oh, come, Mel. There's work to be done.
0: Oh, yes, work to be done, to be sure. Sure. The lesson. Okay, here's the first question, and it's worth 15 points if you get it right. If you find a sorority sister in a college sorority house, where will you find a sob sister? 15 points for a correct comeback. If you find a sorority sister in a college sorority house, where will you find a sob sister?

0: Had to get that bump in. Yeah. Oh, that one wasn't so tough, fellas. And you should all have picked up 15 points for a starter towards that ever-loving genius score. And here's the answer. You should find a sob sister in a newspaper office. She would be the person who is usually assigned to write human interest stories about people in the news. Take 15 points if you said that a newspaper office is where you'd find a sob sister. I don't think I ever mentioned it before, but my wife's father owns a newspaper. Where he got the 3 cents, I'll never know. There's a real character, though. But you should see his wife, my mother-in-law. I just got healed up from the last time I saw her. I was sitting in the front room playing my violin. She came in and said, "Do you happen to know I'm an old cowhand?" I said, "You're an old cow, period." Next thing I know, they were digging me out of the basement.
1: Listen, Merrill, it just wasn't that funny, so don't laugh.
0: It wasn't?
1: No.
0: Okay, then I won't even laugh at it. Then I better get down to off the piano player's back, don't you think? Yes. Yes, I will. Okay. First step was a long one. That brings us to question number two. I ought to follow this script sometime, you know that? This brings us to question number two, which will get you another 15 points if you get it right. This is it. There isn't a single word in the English language that rhymes with the name of a popular fruit. Can you name that fruit? 15 points for a correct answer. There isn't a single word in the English language that rhymes with the name of a certain popular fruit. What is the name of that fruit?

0: And snappy like anything, here's the right answer to that. The fruit that no one has ever been able to find a rhyme for is the orange. I dare you to try to find a word in the English language that rhymes with orange. That's a pretty well-known fact, however, and some of you should have been able to get the answer. And if you did, you've got another 15 points for your final score. Every year in California, they have an orange show. And last season, my wife insisted that she was going to run for queen. I told her she was just a little too old to compete with the girls like Dorothy L'Amour, but she went in the contest anyway. She won a prize, too. They elected her Miss Smudge Pot of 1944. Sound a little like a chicken this morning. I wouldn't mind my wife having young ideas like that, but she tries to make me dress like a jitterbug. And I look so ridiculous. I just can't make those bobby socks stay up. Such a long pull-up to my garter belt.
1: Oh, Mel, this whole thing is just silly.
0: Yes, isn't it, old man? Shall we continue? Yes, old man, we shall. Ready for the third question? Okay, here we go. This one is good for 10 points and should be a pushover for most everybody. If, according to popular sayings, a person gets hot under the collar and laughs up his sleeve, through what does he talk? 10 points for this. If, according to slang expressions, a person gets hot under the collar and laughs up his sleeve, through what does he talk?

0: Here's the answer to that for 10 solid points. According to accepted slang expressions, a person talks through his hat. If hat was the answer you came up with, take another 10 points for your tele. That reminds me that I went to the Academy Award celebration the other night. What a spectacle it was. Gary Cooper got out of a taxi wearing a tall silk hat. Ronald Coleman got out of a cab with a tall silk hat. And I arrived in a taxi wearing a hat that said, Acme Cab Company. Oh, well, I'm different. You know, I had a few parts in pictures last year, and I thought I should have won one of those little statues that they call Oscars. Nah, but I didn't. When the winners came out, I ran up and down the aisle saying, will somebody just let me hold their little Oscar? The next thing I knew, some woman shoved a baby in my arms. His name was Julius. No, Oscar.
1: 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We'll be right back with more questions after this.
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0: Coming right up, and it gets 15 points for all of you guys who answer it right and completely. Now listen carefully, this is it. Does Eddie Cantor have more girls than Bing Crosby has boys? Does Bing have more boys than Eddie Cantor has girls? Or do each have the same number of children? 15 points for the right comeback. Does Eddie Cantor have more girls than Bing Crosby has boys? Does Bing have more boys than Eddie Cantor has girls? Or do they each have the same number of children?

0: Isn't that pretty?
1: Well, here's the answer to that in case you didn't know it. Eddie Cantor has more girls than Crosby has boys. Cantor has 5 girls and Crosby has 4 boys. Take another 15 points if you said that Cantor has more girls than Crosby has boys. And with that, we turn to. Come in. Well, dragging a little this morning, Porky, aren't you? What's on your mind, kiddo?
2: Well, I heard you talking about the singers, and I thought I'd ask you, have you ever heard of Frank Sinatra? Oh, he's stupendous. He's marvelous. Sinatra's colossus. He's magnificent. I'll take Crosby.
1: Why, do you happen to know Bing, Porky?
2: Oh, sure. He's the racehorse owner who raises his own jockeys.
1: He certainly has got a collection of boys, hasn't he?
2: Yep. The stork has been to his house so many times that he flies entirely by instruments. Well, see you later, Mr. Blank.
1: Hope I don't have any more interruptions. Because we have now arrived at the place in the show where Joe the bartender plays the piano and I regale you on the fiddle. Bet you never knew that regale meant that, did you? Well, here is where you can pick up 30 points if you have a pretty good musical memory. I'm going to play 3 songs that are all part of a musical story. All you have to do to fit the plot together is to guess the names of the tunes. All ready? Good, then here goes. Once upon a time, there was a trapper, and he fell in love with a beautiful girl of the Golden West. All of this wouldn't have happened if it hadn't been...

That's right. It was springtime in the Rockies. If you guessed that, you've got the first 10 points in the music department. It was springtime in the Rockies, and our hero fell in love with a girl named...

Yes, the girl's name was Genevieve, Sweet Genevieve. Or if you just said that it was Genevieve, you can still collect 10 points. Well, sir, after they fell in love, he, of course, asked her to marry him. He said all he could afford to live in at first would be...

0: The name of that was Just a Love Nest. But Love Nest was enough for an answer to get you the final 10 of the total 30 points possible on this question. And that gets us to the last quiddy. This is a question about American history and gets you a fat 15 points if you know the answer. Here it is. Between what two American cities did Paul Revere make his historic midnight ride? 15 points if you can remember the names of the two towns. Between what two American cities did Paul Revere make his historic midnight ride?
1: Bells that jingle, jingle, jingle. Bells, bells, bells.

And here is the answer. The two cities between which Paul Revere made his famous ride were Lexington and Charleston. That's right. And if you knew that, you've got the last 15 points on this quizzola. The cities were Lexington and Charleston. Men, while you're adding up your scores, I'd like to ask you, if you happen to think of a query that would fit onto this program, or into it, will you send it in? Just send it along to Are You a Genius? Armed Forces Radio, Los Angeles, USA. And when you write, be sure to mention whether you heard this program over a local station or by shortwave. Will yous? Gee, thanks a lot, fellas. And now, this is Mel Blanc, ringing a bell. We always got to put that in. That's kind of a finale. Cute, isn't it? Yes, this is Mel Blanc, the old melon head, saying so long and advising you not to miss the next chapter of this true life story. When the city council passes the law to close all the theaters, does Uncle Toby get locked in the burlesque house? Tune in next week and see what comes off. Are You a Genius is produced by the Armed Forces Radio Service.

0: From 1942, Are You a Genius? Indeed, created by the Armed Forces Radio Service and broadcast to the troops serving overseas during the Second World War. In addition to handling nearly all the voices on Warner Brothers cartoons, Mel Blanc also was a semi-regular on the George Burns and Gracie Allen radio series. Can you name the sad sack character he often played? I'll have the answer, then wrap up when radio was right after this.
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0: Welcome back. Before the break, I posed the following question. What recurring character did Mel Blanc voice on the Burns and Allen show? He was the Happy Postman. 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
20: Lockdown lifted. I'm Deborah Valentine, Fox News. Towson University in Maryland issued a shelter-in-place order Sunday evening after a nearby shooting injured one man. Baltimore County Police spokesperson Detective Trey Corbin says the injured person has been taken to a hospital.
21: Notified that an individual and located this individual in the area of Campus Drive. It is an 18-year-old male who sustained a non-life-threatening gunshot wound.
20: Police say the injured person and the shooting are not related to the university. He confirmed people are in custody without providing gathering further details. Five men arrested near the UK airbase RAF Fairford on Sunday, Fox's Rich Edson reports.
6: An investigation is underway in the United Kingdom after five men were arrested on suspicion of terror and explosive offenses. Police responded after a tip-off that three suspicious vehicles were traveling toward a British Air Force base. It's been used by U.S. military bombers in the war with Iran. Nearby homes were evacuated while the bomb squad searched the vans. President Trump says the suspects were under surveillance and claims they were looking to do, quote, big damage.
20: Prime Minister Andy Burnham on X called the incident deeply concerning. Microsoft co-founder and philanthropist Bill Gates has called on the U.S. to be a leader in regulating the growth of artificial intelligence. He warns that AI is advancing at a pace that's hard to keep up with. Gates tells NBC's Meet the Press that the scale of what's coming is historic.
7: This is truly an evolutionary event. You know, we have created an intelligent species that in many respects is already smarter than we are, and over the next several years at kind of exponentially improving level will be insanely smarter than we are.
20: The Microsoft co-founder has been a prominent voice in technology. 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
25: Temperatures being 30 degrees above average.
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20: A nor'easter continues to weaken as it crawls up the East Coast into New England. Fox Weather's Bob Van Dillen has the latest.
26: The wind is actually coming down a little bit right now, which is good news, but now we're transitioning to some very heavy rain. We have a steady belt of rain. It starts out there in the Atlantic, and it's plowing into the Jersey Shore. Winds are still onshore at the Manasquan Inlet. High tide moving in. It's the onshore push with the wind. It's going to get the coastal flood advisories, warnings for another two high tide rounds. Also, another 1 to 3 inches of rain. Ultimately, it's going to be in the way out of here. It feels like 55, and it's just steady, drenching rain at this point.
20: One man was killed by a falling tree in Brooklyn, New York City. Around 3,000 outages in New Jersey and 13,000 in New York State are reported. Hurricane Nolo is moving away from the Hawaiian Islands amid a lingering threat of heavy rain and flash flooding. SpaceX plans a Starship launch on Monday morning.
27: Starship's expected to complete 6 laps around the Earth while deploying 26 next-generation Starlink satellites into low orbit along the way. So then, after nearly 10 hours in space, Starship will try and guide itself safely back home and roughly 2,500-degree heat before attempting a controlled splashdown. Now, the big test here, though, can Starship deliver its payload and survive this trip back all intact, especially as both the U.S. and China just push deeper into space? So what SpaceX learns also from these test flights could also help pave the way for what comes next year. NASA has this multi-billion dollar contract with SpaceX to develop a version of Starship that could land astronauts on the moon.
20: That's Fox's Sarah Allegre reporting on Monday's planned Starship launch. Splashdown is expected to occur 10 hours after launch, which is scheduled for 8:15 a.m. Eastern Time on Monday. I'm Deborah Valentine. This is Fox News.
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3: Overnight, partly cloudy with a low of 49. For today, sunny with a high of 74. Tonight, mostly clear with a low of 51. For tomorrow, sunny with a high of 80. 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
1: News. I'm Deborah Valentine. A nor'easter continues to weaken as it crawls up the East Coast into New England. Fox's Christina Coleman reports.
2: Some of the hardest hit places were in New Jersey and Massachusetts. Water levels in Atlantic City, New Jersey surged to their highest point since Superstorm Sandy on Saturday, prompting evacuations and rescues.
1: Tens of thousands remain without power. One man was killed by a felled tree in Brooklyn, New York. Towson University in Maryland is no longer under a shelter-in-place order. It was put in place after a nearby shooting injured one man. Baltimore County Police spokesperson Detective Trey Corbin says the injured person was taken to a hospital.
3: Notified that an individual and located this individual in the area of Campus Drive. It is an 18-year-old male who sustained a non-life-threatening gunshot wound.
1: Police say the injured person and the shooting are not related to the university. 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
10: Overnight, partly cloudy with a low of 49. For today, sunny with a high of 74. Tonight, mostly clear with a low of 51. For tomorrow, sunny with a high of 80. 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
11: A plane that carried one of the most famous politicians in America that just vanished, and another plane that that vanished while that search was underway. We'll jump into those and more coming up in our next segment here on Coast to Coast AM.
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7: The nor'easter is on the move. I'm Deborah Valentine, Fox News. A nor'easter is pummeling the Mid-Atlantic and New England regions with severe weather conditions. Fox's Christina Coleman has the latest.
8: The monstrous nor'easter that's been hammering much of the East Coast this weekend is finally beginning to weaken, but major damage has already been done. The powerful storm delivering significant flooding, strong winds, heavy rain, and massive waves across the coast. At least one person has been killed. Four others are hurt. Some of the hardest hit places were in New Jersey and Massachusetts. Water levels in Atlantic City, New Jersey surged to their highest point since Superstorm Sandy on Saturday, prompting evacuations and rescues. Boston and New York also saw flooding and damaging winds, the storm knocking out power to tens of thousands of people. Thousands of flights have also been canceled or delayed. Rain showers are expected to continue through Monday morning before things finally calm down.
7: Tens of thousands are still without power across the northeastern U.S., according to PowerOutage.us. One man was killed by a falling tree in Brooklyn, New York. Hurricane Nolo is moving away from the Hawaiian Islands amid a lingering threat of heavy rain and flash flooding. A shelter-in-place order is lifted for Towson University in Maryland. It followed a nearby shooting which injured one man. Baltimore County Police spokesperson Detective Trey Corbin says the injured person has been taken to a hospital.
9: This individual is not in any way related to Towson University, and we do not believe that this shooting is related to anything in reference to Towson University.
7: The detective confirmed people are now in custody without providing any further details. No actual arrests have been announced. The incident remains under investigation. The shelter in order place was put in place on Sunday. 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
6: 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Just click listen, then swipe right and hear the latest news updates on your time. 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
7: Five men were arrested Sunday near RAF Fairford, a UK military base also used by American forces. Fox's Stephanie Bennett has details from London.
13: British counterterrorism police are now leading this investigation alongside local and also military assets in the area. Gloucestershire police say they received a call for three suspicious vehicles traveling towards the base. Armed officers responded before they reached it and arrested five men on suspicion of committing offenses under the Explosives Act. 85 homes were evacuated while the Army's bomb disposal team examined those vehicles with a robot at times. At last check, all 85 homes, people still cannot return back.
7: President Trump praised the arrests, claiming the suspects intended to cause big damage to that base. An Iranian proposal to open the Strait of Hormuz is rejected by President Trump, claiming Iran is asking for too much. Here's Fox's Gurnell Scott.
14: The U.S. ambassador to the U.N., Mike Waltz, said the president couldn't agree to what went with a temporary ceasefire.
15: A request to have access to billions in frozen funds came a request for the lifting of sanctions.
14: Iran's foreign minister, Abbas Araghchi, reiterated a claim that there is no other motive for their desire to negotiate.
16: We don't care about, U.S. Midterm elections. We don't care about any other things. We care about our national interest.
14: Both were on NBC's Meet the Press. Ambassador Waltz says options to negotiate will stay on the table only if it leads to Iran abandoning its nuclear program. Gurnall Scott, Fox News.
7: Taylor Swift broke records at the 2026 MTV Video Music Awards. She received the inaugural Artist Director honors, becoming the most awarded artist in VMA history. She also took home Video of the Year. I'm Deborah Valentine. This is Fox News.
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19: Overnight, partly cloudy with a low of 49. For today, sunny with a high of 74. Tonight, mostly clear with a low of 51. For tomorrow, sunny with a high of 80. 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
1: Fox News, I'm Deborah Valentine. A shelter-in-place order is lifted for Towson University in Maryland after a shooting nearby left one man hurt. Baltimore County Police spokesperson Detective Trey Corbin tells reporters no suspects have been arrested, but others have been taken into custody.
2: Individuals have been detained at this time.
1: The victim has been brought to a hospital. Corbin adds the injured individual and the shooting are not related to the university. British police arresting 5 men near RAF Air Base in the UK used by U.S. forces. President Trump says the men are suspected of preparing a terrorist act.
3: Working with Britain, it was an amazing job. We had them under investigation. They were looking to do big damage to our port. We had them under view for a long time and we got them.
1: The arrests were made in the early morning hours in the town of Welford, about 100 miles west of London. 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
13: 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Overnight, partly cloudy with a low of 49. For today, sunny with a high of 74. Tonight, mostly clear with a low of 51. For tomorrow, sunny with a high of 80. 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
15: That's the dynamic duo of Robert Plant and Alison Krauss. The song is Gone, Gone, Gone, and certainly fits the topic we're discussing with our guest Dave Politis here. Dave says that so many cases that fit his criteria have popped up in his research about Alaska, he could probably spend the rest of his career, maybe the rest of his life, just focusing on that state. This book, Missing 411 Alaska, is jam-packed. And I know a lot of you have questions for Dave. We'll get to as many of them as we can in this segment, next segment here on Coast to Coast AM.
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5: The nor'easter is on the move. I'm Deborah Valentine, Fox News. A nor'easter is pummeling the Mid-Atlantic and New England regions with severe weather conditions. Fox's Christina Coleman has the latest.
6: The monstrous nor'easter that's been hammering much of the East Coast this weekend is finally beginning to weaken, but major damage has already been done. The powerful storm delivering significant flooding, strong winds, heavy rain, and massive waves across the coast. At least one person has been killed. Four others are hurt. Some of the hardest hit places were in New Jersey and Massachusetts. Water levels in Atlantic City, New Jersey, surged to their highest point since Superstorm Sandy on Saturday, prompting evacuations and rescues. Boston and New York also saw flooding and damaging winds, the storm knocking out power to tens of thousands of people. Thousands of flights have also been canceled or delayed. Rain showers are expected to continue through Monday morning before things finally calm down.
5: Tens of thousands are still without power across the northeastern U.S., according to PowerOutage.us. One man was killed by a falling tree in Brooklyn, New York. Hurricane Nolo is moving away from the Hawaiian Islands amid a lingering threat of heavy rain and flash flooding. A shelter-in-place order is lifted for Towson University in Maryland. It followed a nearby shooting which injured one man. Baltimore County Police spokesperson Detective Trey Corbin says the injured person has been taken to a hospital.
7: This individual is not in any way related to Towson University, and we do not believe that this shooting is related to anything in reference to Towson University.
5: The detective confirmed people are now in custody without providing any further details. No actual arrests have been announced. The incident remains under investigation. The shelter in order place was put in place on Sunday. 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
5: Five men were arrested Sunday near RAF Fairford, a UK military base also used by American forces. Fox's Stephanie Bennett has details from London.
10: British counterterrorism police are now leading this investigation alongside local and also military assets in the area. Gloucestershire police say they received a call for three suspicious vehicles traveling towards the base. Armed officers responded before they reached it and arrested five men on suspicion of committing offenses under the Explosives Act. 85 homes were evacuated while the Army's bomb disposal team examined those vehicles with a robot at times. At last check, all 85 homes, people still cannot return back.
5: President Trump praised the arrests, claiming the suspects intended to cause big damage to that base. An Iranian proposal to open the Strait of Hormuz is rejected by President Trump, claiming Iran is asking for too much. Here's Fox's Gurnell Scott.
12: The U.S. ambassador to the U.N., Mike Waltz, said the president couldn't agree to what went with a temporary ceasefire.
13: A request to have access to billions in frozen funds came a request for the lifting of sanctions.
12: Iran's foreign minister, Abbas Araghchi, reiterated a claim that there is no other motive for their desire to negotiate.
14: We don't care about, U.S. Midterm elections. We don't care about any other things. We care about our national interests.
12: Both were on NBC's Meet the Press. Ambassador Waltz says options to negotiate will stay on the table only if it leads to Iran abandoning its nuclear program. Gurnell Scott, Fox News.
5: Taylor Swift broke records at the 2026 MTV Video Music Awards. She received the inaugural Artist Director honors, becoming the most awarded artist in VMA history. She also took home Video of the Year. I'm Deborah Valentine. This is Fox News.
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17: 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Overnight, partly cloudy with a low of 49. For today, sunny with a high of 74. Tonight, mostly clear with a low of 51. For tomorrow, sunny with a high of 80. 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
1: Fox News. I'm Deborah Valentine. More rain is expected from the nor'easter that has pummeled the New England and mid-Atlantic regions before the system weakens and moves towards Canada.
2: The area of low pressure finally unlocks itself and moves up towards Nantucket as it weakens along the way.
1: Fox Weather's Bob Van Dillon. New Jersey's coastline and Massachusetts have been hardest hit. Flooding, power outages and beach erosion remain. Retiring Democratic Congressman Jared Golden of Maine is endorsing Republican Congressman Mike Lawler of New York in the election for the city's 17th congressional seat. Lawler reacts to the endorsement.
3: This is good news for me in this district. I've routinely been rated the most bipartisan and effective members of Congress.
1: Lawler on Fox's One Nation with Brian Kilmeade. Lawler, the incumbent, is up against Democrat Kate Conley in November. 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
11: 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Overnight, partly cloudy with a low of 49. For today, sunny with a high of 74. Tonight, mostly clear with a low of 51. For tomorrow, sunny with a high of 80. 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
9: The Nor'easter's not done. I'm Deborah Valentine, Fox News. A nor'easter is still affecting the Mid-Atlantic and New England regions with severe weather conditions. Fox's Christina Coleman has the latest.
10: The monstrous nor'easter that's been hammering much of the East Coast this weekend is finally beginning to weaken, but major damage has already been done. The powerful storm delivering significant flooding, strong winds, heavy rain, and massive waves across the coast. At least one person has been killed. Four others are hurt. Some of the hardest hit places were in New Jersey and Massachusetts. Water levels in Atlantic City, New Jersey surged to their highest point since Superstorm Sandy on Saturday, prompting evacuations and rescues. Boston and New York also saw flooding and damaging winds, the storm knocking out power to tens of thousands of people. Thousands of flights have also been canceled or delayed. Rain showers are expected to continue through Monday morning before things finally calm down.
9: Tens of thousands of people are still without power across the northeastern U.S., according to PowerOutage.us. A 56-year-old man was killed by a falling tree in Brooklyn, New York. Hurricane Nolo is moving away from the Hawaiian Islands amid a lingering threat of heavy rain and flash flooding. A shelter-in-place order is lifted for Towson University in Maryland. It followed a nearby shooting which injured one man on Sunday. Baltimore County Police spokesperson Detective Trey Corbin says the injured person has been taken to a hospital.
11: Notified that an individual and located this individual in the area of Campus Drive. It is an 18-year-old male who sustained a non-life-threatening gunshot wound.
9: The detective confirmed people are in custody without providing further details. No arrests have been announced. An investigation is ongoing. 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
9: Five men were arrested on Sunday near Aria Fairford, a UK military base also used by American forces. Fox's Stephanie Bennett has the details from London.
24: British counterterrorism police are now leading this investigation alongside local and also military assets in the area. Gloucestershire police say they received a call for three suspicious vehicles traveling towards the base. Armed officers responded before they reached it and arrested five men on suspicion of committing offenses under the Explosives Act. 85 homes were evacuated while the Army's bomb disposal team examined those vehicles with a robot at times. At last check, all 85 homes, people still cannot return back.
9: President Trump praised the arrests, claiming the suspects intended to cause big damage to that base. President Trump and Vice President J.D. Vance are touting the White House achievements at the U.S. southern border as they urge voters to vote for Republicans in the midterm elections this November. On Fox's Sunday Night in America with Trey Gowdy, Department of Homeland Security Mark Wayne Mullen praises the Trump administration's approach to immigration.
25: Underneath President Trump's leadership, we do have the most secure border in history. Not a single person has been released in this country in 16 months because of President Trump's direction.
9: Democrats are strongly critical of the Trump administration's immigration policies, characterizing them as cruel and chaotic. A recent Fox News poll found 53% of registered voters say the administration's enforcement of immigration laws has gone too far, and 43% approve of President Trump's handling of immigration. Taylor Swift broke records at the 2026 MTV Video Music Awards. She received the inaugural Artist Director's Honors, becoming the most awarded artist in VMA history. I'm Deborah Valentine. This is Fox News.
26: Summer getaways are calling. 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
28: 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Overnight, partly cloudy with a low of 49. For today, sunny with a high of 74. Tonight, mostly clear with a low of 51. For tomorrow, sunny with a high of 80. 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

0: Hello, Southern Indiana. 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
1: News. I'm Deborah Valentine. A nor'easter continues to weaken as it crawls up the East Coast into New England. Fox's Christina Coleman.
2: Some of the hardest hit places were in New Jersey and Massachusetts. Water levels in Atlantic City, New Jersey surged to their highest point since Superstorm Sandy on Saturday, prompting evacuations and rescues.
1: Tens of thousands are without power. One man was killed by a felled tree in Brooklyn, New York. Towson University in Maryland is no longer under a shelter-in-place order. It was put in place after a nearby shooting injured one man. Baltimore County Police spokesperson Detective Trey Corbin addresses possible connections between the victim and the university.
3: This individual is not in any way related to Towson University, and we do not believe that this shooting is related to anything in reference to Towson University.
1: No charges have been announced. 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
12: 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Overnight, partly cloudy with a low of 49. For today, sunny with a high of 74. Tonight, mostly clear with a low of 51. For tomorrow, sunny with a high of 80. 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
7: So we might not be intentionally saying, okay, bow your head, we're going to pray. But as we're talking about ways we can grow in love, we can grow in support, we can reflect this covenant of love that God loved us first and we're only loving because he loved us. I think he can receive that as a prayer, and I think God can work in our marriages.
8: This is Focus on the Family with Jim Daly, and our guest today is Jody Berndt, describing ways that you can pray more frequently and more effectively in your marriage. Thanks for joining us. I'm John Fuller.
9: John, it's so great to have Jody back. We had a wonderful conversation last time. We discussed how praying the scriptures for your spouse is a vital element to your marriage. I think even within the Christian community, we don't value it as much as we need to. We touched on how to do that when personalities are different. You know, you have introvert, extrovert, maybe the husband's a little uncomfortable, maybe the wife's a little uncomfortable, whatever it might be. And she gave some great examples of how to work through that and still pray together. Mm-hmm. Today, we're going to discuss how to pray over your finances, your service to one another. Let me say that again to the husbands, your service to one another, and also praying through both the joys and the trials that come into life. It's going to be a great discussion.
8: It will be. And if you missed part one, stop by our website. You can listen to the download or find the link to the YouTube version or get the Focus on the Family app, and you can listen anytime. As we shared last time, Jody Berndt is a public speaker, a Bible teacher, and the author of the best-selling series of books, Praying the Scriptures. And today we'll hear more about one of those books in the series. It's called Praying the Scriptures for Your Marriage.
9: Jody, welcome back.
7: Thank you so much for having me.
9: It's good to have you. And okay, so we kind of said what we're going to do today, so let's get into it.
7: Can't wait.
9: One of the big responses we receive here at Focus on the Family with marriage difficulty are the finances.
7: Yes.
9: You know, there's sometimes there's not enough, and we get that. And sometimes it's mismanagement. Somebody is medicating through buying a lot. Mm-hmm. Whatever it might be. But let me just ask you, I think you had a friend that you mentioned in the book who I think saw her dream house and something went wrong.
7: Yeah. They had moved to a new town and she was fine with moving. It was a job move for her husband. And she got there and she was really excited when she found what was, she thought, their dream house. And he looked at it and said, you know, we can't even consider that. That is too showy. It wasn't even a budget thing. He just thought we shouldn't live in that fancy of a house. That would look proud. And she thought, wow, it's everything I ever dreamed of in a house. And that created real conflict for them. And she found herself taking it to the Lord, not in a humble, sweet prayer, but in an angry prayer. And, you know, God can handle those prayers, right? And
9: sure.
7: she's saying, why is he being, and she used the word ogre. She said, why is he being such an ogre? Why is my husband not understanding how much his house means to me? And so the two of them had to really work through that. But what was so neat in their marriage was that they really valued unity, unity in their decision-making. And she thought to herself, if we're not united on the purchase of this house, I don't want to press it through. That's never going to be a good outcome.
9: Right. The difficulty there, though, is not letting that bitterness build up.
7: Yes.
9: Whatever it might be.
7: Yeah.
9: Other couples, it may not be a house that one of you really wanted to buy and the other didn't.
7: Right.
9: But it could be a car. It could be other things, you know, Christmas presents. Jean and I, we tend to spend a lot at Christmas.
7: Yeah.
9: And, you know,
7: yeah.
9: it's something we'll talk about.
7: Yeah.
9: Typically, it's my pouty face.
7: That she gives it away.
9: Well, you know, I'm like, okay. But, you know, she loves to bless the kids and friends and things like that.
7: And
9: it's a good thing.
7: There's nothing wrong with that. You know, you probably know I used to write books for Ron Blue. He was kind of Dave Ramsey before there was Dave Ramsey.
9: And
7: Robbie thinks that's just the greatest joke from the Lord in the world, because I don't know a whole lot about money management. But thanks to that writing, I learned stuff. And one of the things I learned was that money is just money. You know, it's a tool to be used for other things. And so the question we need to ask ourselves in our marriages as we're considering, all right, how much are we spending on Christmas gifts? What kind of house are we living in? What sort of vacations we take? All of that stuff is just, are we using our money, our tool, the way God wants us to? You know, who are we ultimately serving? Are we serving ourselves? Are we serving, you know, other people? Are we serving the Lord? Because honestly, buying a new pair of sneakers can be a spiritual decision, just like tithing, because it's money. You know, we all live in a world, right, where there are limited resources to spend on unlimited needs and wants. So everything becomes a spending and a spiritual decision when we look at it that way.
9: Some of these sneakers are ridiculous.
7: Yeah, that is true.
9: That
7: is a little mortgage payment, isn't it?
9: I'm not spending $400,000 on sneakers.
7: You're right.
9: Sneakers,
7: maybe that's not the best example.
9: No kidding. The big thing is, how can praying for our spouse help us with those financial decisions? I think that's a really good thing. Jean and I have been pretty good with that.
7: Yeah.
9: If there's a big thing.
7: Yeah.
9: Maybe not as strong on the smaller things, ironically, now that I think about it.
7: Yeah.
9: But speak to the power of prayer when it comes to financial decision-making.
7: And backing up a little bit from that, too, is you do have different desires a lot of times. And when Robbie and I were younger, we used an envelope system what cash goes in where. And we also said to one another, and this was a million years ago, but that any decision under $50, we didn't have to be in unity for. We could just get what we wanted on that. And bigger than that, we should talk about it. I'm sure today's couples might have a higher limit than that. But for us, that's what it was. But when there was time where there was tension, where one of us thought, okay, we should buy this, and the other one didn't, prayer really was a way for us to be humble, to say, you know, not my will, not even his will, but thy will, Lord, and bring us into unity, bring us into understanding. And you never lose when you give time. And sometimes stepping back and praying. And Robbie, I'm always the one that thinks we're never going to find a great deal as this. We got to act now. And he says, there will always be another deal. Let's step back and seek God. Let's get in unity with each other. And that's been a real barometer for our decision making.
9: I'm laughing because that sounds just like me. You and I purchased kind of the same way.
7: We would be broke.
9: Yeah, why wait when you can have a super duper refrigerator right now?
7: That's right. That's right. Thanks be to God for Gene and Robbie.
9: Anchors in decision making. Let's move to another topic now. This is really, everybody's going to go, turn the radio or whatever up, YouTube, and the issue is submission. Ready for the organ music? Dun, dun, dun, dun.
7: Yeah.
9: The idea of submission is so touchy
7: our
9: culture today. And I guess the question is, how have you wrestled with yielding your desires to Robbie when there's a tiebreaker kind of thing? And maybe, I don't know if there's a you know, a deep theological way to manage that. But even saying that feels a little uncomfortable. Like you've got, if it's just a 50-50 thing, right. Who's got the call?
7: Wow.
9: And is it that simple?
7: Well, you know, for us, and I agree with you, that is a lightning rod word. And a lot of times people read that Ephesians 5 passage, which, you know, is the classic New Testament passage on husbands and wives and how we are to live. And people will start with that verse 22 saying, wives, you know, submit to your husbands. I think we need to back it way up to the beginning of that chapter. And this has been the thing that has come in working on this book, the thing that has come so alive to me is the gift that we have when we walk in love, Ephesians 5, 2, giving ourselves up for one another, just like Christ gave himself up for us. That opens the door. And then Ephesians 5:16 says, make the most of every opportunity. And in marriage, don't we have 100 opportunities every day to submit to one another, to yield our rights, whether it's I'm going to the movie I don't want to see because he really wants to see it. He's coming to the office party or the family function that he might not want to go to because I've asked him to come. You know, we just have 100 chances to make the most of every opportunity. Again, Ephesians 5:16, to submit to one another. That's verse 21, submit to one another out of reverence for Christ. So I think in all of these things over and over again, and I love Paul tucks in Ephesians 5 verse 18 says, be filled with the Spirit. Because those times when we cannot do it, we can't give ourselves up for the other person. Our will is just too strong. Our desires, our selfishness is too strong. But when we are filled with the Spirit, that makes it possible. The Holy Spirit can work in us the things we don't even want to do. And it is just the coolest thing to me. Paul writes that, you know, marriage is a profound mystery. It's a reflection of Christ's love for the church. And as we do that, as we partner with the Lord, really, as we share in that fellowship of mutual submission, we get to see love grow, love flourish. That creates a climate where marriages can thrive through this mutual surrender and submission. This, again, looking not to our own interests, but also to the interests of others. And you know what's so cool? Secular research has supported this. It creates researchers at the National Marriage Project. That is something out of UVA, which of course I love being a UVA alum, but they have found that when we intentionally do things for our spouse, whether it's something small, like bringing a cup of coffee in the morning or something larger, when we do that consistently over time, it creates what they call an upward spiral of generosity.

0: child. Mm-hmm. Those tend to be the most difficult, heart-wrenching. And I don't know that there's an application of degree.
1: No.
0: But loss of a child is like at the bottom of the pit of this life. Mm-hmm. And so often it's an easy place to be angry at God, to not understand the answers, because they're impossible to find in this life.
1: Yeah, and you know what? We can be angry at him. That's the beauty. He can take our questions. He can take our anger. You know, you read through the Psalms and you see all of those emotions expressed. I would encourage anybody who's in that hard place to open the book of Psalms and just go through and be praying some of those.
0: Jody, in that regard, we haven't touched on this last time or this time, but just, you know, the exercise of praying. For some people, they feel it has to be a formal kind of thing. You know, people that lean toward more liturgy in their church, more formality in their church, that can be kind of intimidating. I'm not a priest. I'm not a pastor. I'm not sure that I could do that.
1: Jim, I hear that all the time.
0: And then, you know, the real thing is he reminds us that he's our Abba Father. He's our daddy.
1: Right.
0: And that he wants us to talk to him like you would your earthly father
1: he
0: in a good way, a loving relationship.
1: He wants us to talk to him. The Bible says he bends down to listen. You know, he delights in hearing our prayers. He commands us to pray. I do talk to people, though, when, you know, 70, 80-year-old women who come up to me and they say, I've been in church my whole life, but nobody's ever taught me to pray. It has felt like what the minister does. It has felt like what we read out of the book. I know the Lord's Prayer. But how do you go beyond that? Yeah. And again, I go back to that John 15, Jesus saying, if you remain in me and my words remain in you, ask whatever you wish. He's like, use the words that I've given you first in scripture and use them to shape your prayers. Talk to me. And the other thing I talk to people, they say, but, you know, Jody, you're just talking about somebody losing a child, somebody whose husband cheated. I'm just frustrated that my husband, you know, leaves his shirt on the floor, whatever. I don't want to pray about that. That's just
0: too
1: petty.
0: Trivial.
1: That's too trivial. I had one lady say to me, I don't want to be clogging the lines when somebody with something really big is trying to get through to God. Mm. And I think God, we can't look at God as though he has this limited bandwidth that he can only hit 10 topics a day or 10 people a day. He delights in the details of our lives. He's the God who knows the hairs of our head, right?
0: Yeah.
1: The number. So we can come to him with anything. And he tells us to. He loves that.
0: I'm thinking of that like a simple definition of prayer is simply to talk to God.
1: Absolutely.
0: That's what it is. Prayer is not complicated, and it shouldn't be complicated because God wants to commune with us throughout the day.
1: Mm-hmm. Yeah, just like we do with our own children, right?
0: Yeah.
1: We love it when they talk to us.
0: It's
1: a
0: great analogy.
1: Really do.
0: Before we move off of this suffering and grief, because that can come in so many ways, powerful ways that you just talked about, loss of a child, infidelity in marriage. Unbelieving spouse. Sometimes, you know, on the broadcast here, we're not including that person.
1: Yes.
0: And we have had a couple of women that joined us on the broadcast. You can go through the library and look at that and listen on your smartphone. But they spoke about being married to unbelieving spouses.
1: Yeah.
0: And there can be grief with that. There's always hope. But especially in this area of praying together, it's a very different thing when you're married to an unbelieving spouse. Maybe a delightful person.
1: Right.
0: But they just don't believe in Jesus.
1: And I actually talked to a woman about that very thing for the book. It's a chapter called Trusting God with Your Differences, with Your Faith Differences, because, you know, believing spouse or not, we will have faith differences. But if your spouse isn't a believer, and again, I mean, it can move into the almost funny sometimes, and it's not funny, but I interviewed one gal who was like, I bought my husband a Bible with his monogram on it. I got him a devotional that had a golfer on the cover because he likes to golf. I left the email addresses, you know, for all the men in our church that I thought he should be friends with around. You know, these wives, and we wives do this. We want to create the greenhouse environment in which we think our husband's faith can flourish. And then, you know, finally this lady, you know, she didn't drink. Her husband loved to have a bourbon at night. Everything she looked at in his faith seemed to be like he was on the JV and she was the varsity, and she didn't like that. And finally one day he looked at her and he said, why do you think your relationship with God is so much better than mine? And she said, you know, that really stopped her in her tracks, because she thought to herself, it's kind of arrogant of me to assume that my way of worship, my way of knowing the Lord, my way of praying is right and my husband's is wrong. Now, in her case, he was a believer. He just wasn't a believer of her exact stripe, and maybe not as spiritually mature. But I think whether your spouse is a believer and isn't praying the way you want, or they're an unbeliever, over and over again, we see in scripture verses like in Romans where it says that God's kindness leads us to repentance. And so often we can look at our spouse and we can be saying, Holy Spirit, convict him. Or I want to argue him into it. We're not going to win our spouse with conviction and argument. We're going to win with love and with kindness, mm-hmm. you know, and with winning the
0: love
1: so that
0: true.
1: Way.
0: It's so true. And the same application is there for parenting. I mean, so often if you're fearful and in your high control mode, you have the potential, especially with your teenagers, to kind of push them in the very direction you don't want them to go.
1: Yeah.
0: Because
1: yeah.
0: you're, and it's similar to what you were just saying.
1: Yeah.
0: If you're going to argue him
1: right.
0: or her
1: right.
0: into something,
1: right.
0: well, try that with a 14, 15-year-old.
1: Yeah.
0: You're going to argue them into doing their
1: yeah.
0: things.
1: Absolutely.
0: And
1: you know, we know that Proverbs 18, I think it's verse 21, words kill, words give life. They're poison or fruit. You choose. And as we want to speak these life-giving words in our marriages, just like, as you're saying, with a teenager, with a child, you know, when you're saying, hey, I love the way you did this, that you watch a child blossom in that. Whereas when you criticize, they kind of shrink up. And it's the same with our marriages. We want to affirm the good things we see in our spouses.
0: How does prayer, again, with your spouse, how does that affect your kids? And how do you include your kids in
1: yeah.
0: praying? You know, at a little age, it's
1: yeah.
0: pretty obvious.
1: Right.
0: But as they get older, they may have less interest and they're on their own journey now.
1: Yeah.
0: How did you and Robbie work in the kids to prayer time?
1: Well, you know, I'd love to say we had these fabulous family devotions where everyone came with their Bible and we sat for half an hour.
0: And there was angelic music playing.
1: Yeah, I would love to say that. No, it was more like we would hear the bus coming up the street to the cul-de-sac and you could hear the up the hill and someone would yell, bus, and we'd gather at the front door and, you know, have
0: normal
1: a quick
0: chaos.
1: Yeah, we'd have, you know, somebody's looking for their permission slip, their shoe, whatever. And we would just take a moment there to just speak a prayer over them as they walked out yeah. the door. You know, maybe it might be let your presence go with them today, Lord, or fill them with joy, any of those things. Let them be a blessing. And it might be something as short as that. Then as yeah. they got older and could be a little more responsible, we might say, hey, come to the breakfast table. You know, we're going to have 5 minutes. We're going to consider this passage or this verse or this little, you know, devotional book, whatever it is. But in terms of our own marriage, I think it really created for our children a sense of security and a sense of stability to see us prioritizing prayer again, even if it was just for a few minutes. And that might mean that the kids' needs had to wait.
0: Yeah.
1: And I think there is something kind of magical in parenting when you put your kids on hold for a time so that you can focus on one another, so that you can have that spiritual intimacy with the Lord. We might worry that, oh no, they're going to feel ignored, they're going to feel left out, they're going to feel neglected. And what science is showing is that that actually creates a stable and secure family environment, because the kids feel secure saying, wow, mom and dad love each other. And not only that, but they may be fallible because they're human and our kids know we're fallible, but they have a higher power and authority
0: right.
1: that they can tap into. So they see that we are, you know we don't have all the answers. And when they see us looking to the Lord for those answers, that creates a framework and a structure in which their own spiritual lives can flourish.
0: Yeah, it's really good. In that context, leaving that lasting legacy, the broad mm-hmm. paintbrush stroke of that, when you and Robbie look back now, your kids are older, what kind of legacy does praying with your spouse leave for your family?
1: Well, you know, God's word never comes back empty, Isaiah 55 says. It always accomplishes the purposes for which it is sent. And I think that there will be answers that we don't even see unfold as they continue to unfold over time. And another thing, Jim, we didn't really talk about, but I want our kids to know God is fun. I want them to know prayer is fun. You know,
0: yeah.
1: we can put it in this box like it's our holy side. And in the book, we start each chapter with a joke instead of with a prayer verse, just because I want to lighten up. You started yesterday's show saying, you know, prayer is work and marriage is work and things are work. And yeah, we all know we have to work at marriage, all that. But it's also fun.
0: Yeah.
1: And I just want to let everyone know who's listening, you know, this is a joy and a delight. It's meant to be that.
0: I can't wait to really experience the humor God has, because I think it's abounding.
2: And that's how we concluded our two-part conversation with Jody Berndt, talking about her wonderful book, Praying the Scriptures for Your Marriage, Trusting God with Your Most Important Relationship. It really is an outstanding resource to strengthen the relationship you have with your spouse and to help the two of you grow together in faith. Now, when you make a monthly pledge of any amount to the ministry today, we'll say thank you by putting a copy of Jody's book into your hands.
0: And John, let me explain how donations to Focus on the Family are impacting families. 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Husbands and wives routinely reach out to us for help, and then we'll get their feedback about how the Lord is working in their lives. 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It's like a cool drink during a hot, humid day. The circumstances don't change, but my reaction changes for the better." And a woman named Judy said this: "Let me tell you, Focus on the Family has saved my marriage many times over. I'm so grateful to you all."
2: Well, what a privilege for us to be a part of God's work of transforming lives.
0: Absolutely. And I'm so grateful for our friends who support us all year long with their generosity. 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Let's do ministry together and help more people.
2: 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I'm John Fuller, inviting you back as we once more help you and your family thrive in Christ.
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7: Game losing streak comes to an end. This is Network Indiana. I'm Ryan Hedrick. Indianapolis Colts kicker Spencer Schrader was questionable with a groin injury yesterday after getting hurt during pregame warmups against the Houston Texans. He still managed to kick all four field goals, including a 53-yarder with 16 seconds left that gave the Colts a 19-17 win.
8: As hard as it is, trying to treat it like it's just another kick, keeping myself calm and composed, ultimate faith in my teammates who are blocking for me, Luke who's snapping, Rigo who's holding, like, it's just on me to put it through at the end of the day, and I was blessed to do that. That's an effort from the entire Colts organization that goes into that win right there.
7: The win snapped the Colts' 9-game losing streak dating back to last season. Jonathan Taylor carried the ball 24 times for 68 yards. The Colts travel to London next Sunday to face the Washington Commanders. Fort Wayne Fire Department Captain Andrea Andrea Burton died Sunday. Fort Wayne at-large city councilwoman Michelle Chambers says Burton was especially inspirational to young people in the community. Chambers says one young boy had an experience with Burton that inspired him to want to be a firefighter.
9: Totally unexpected. When I learned about it, just completely unexpected. It was very impactful the way that she works with younger people.
7: Chambers speaking to Wayne TV, the fire department has not released additional details about what caused Burton's death. Indiana may no longer need to make a $1 billion annual payment to the state's teacher pension fund for 27. The fund covers teachers hired before 1996. Indiana political leaders have made $4.3 billion in extra payments since 2018, including a $2.5 billion payment in 22. This is Network Indiana.
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2: Overnight, partly cloudy with a low of 49. For today, sunny with a high of 74. Tonight, mostly clear with a low of 51. For tomorrow, sunny with a high of 80. 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
3: Is sex work. Would you work to decriminalize sex work for sex workers, knowing that discrimination is so pervasive in our employment sector, in the formal employment sector, and because people should not be discriminated against because of the circumstances that they have to live under?
4: Right. Yes. And that's, once again, it's important to ensure that there's access to the resources, the support networks, the social services, access to healthcare, eliminating the discriminatory practices and laws so that every individual has the opportunity to be able to provide for themselves. We need to stop criminalizing people for their situations.
5: No, we don't need to stop that. Folks, just for the record, well, Dan, where do you stand on transgender people of color hookers? I'm a big no. I'm a big no on that. Now, if you don't vote and you allow these young leaders, as Obama said, that are calling you all boomers, and yeah, boomer slop. I can't believe Dan Bongino's against transgender POC hookers in the street. Okay, I'm cool with that. Whatevs, man. Like, I am fully, Jim, are you against this too?
6: Hard no.
5: Yeah, the hard no on transgender POC hookers. You want them in your neighborhood? You want to vote for that? It's not good for transgender hookers or anyone else. I don't want that in my neighborhood. And if you're talking about younger leaders, this is the younger leader they're talking about. I'm a big, fat, juicy, capital N-O on transgender people of color hookers in my neighborhood. I don't want anyone having special rights. You should go to jail. You should not be doing that. It's a really bad thing for the kids and the younger leaders. We'll be right back.
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2: Overnight, partly cloudy with a low of 49. For today, sunny with a high of 74. Tonight, mostly clear with a low of 51. For tomorrow, sunny with a high of 80. 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
5: Folks, we got a country to save. But this part stings, but it's true. I put this post up yesterday, and I got a lot of feedback on this, a lot of good feedback, some from folks like, Dan, maybe you should tell people who you're talking about. No, you haven't earned that right. And folks, I don't want anyone distracted, and I'm just going to be straight with you. Podcast wars that are irrelevant to saving the country. The only reason I'm talking about this, and that is relevant, and also why bring it up, is because I'm going to deliver some more bad news. Folks, these doomers and gloomers have had an impact. I was talking to a good friend of mine. He knows who he is. I went over to visit his new studio, be a guest on the show yesterday, and his whole team. Have you noticed this, especially in the last few weeks? This is my ex account from yesterday. You can see the date. Be sure to notice the goons and frauds who are now upping their MAGA counter messaging, agitprop BS, just weeks before a critical election. In all caps, this is all intentional. They want the communists to win. They share the same worldview. Fact. It is a fact. Why aren't you? Because it's not important. What's important you understand is that there are Folex MAGA people out there who now you're seeing just, you guys notice this too, just like random conspiracy theories popping up out of nowhere. Donald Trump has a wart on his back that's cancerous. He's going to die tomorrow. You're like, what? Where did that even come from? Like, this stuff is all meant to diminish Republican turnout because Folex MAGA, I've been warning you about this since I've been back on the air, not only wants you to lose, but needs you to lose because they want to say after the election, we told you, you should have listened to us. They are doing everything they can. This election, some of this is paid for, by the way, by foreign governments. Not all of it, but some of it. It's intentional. It's intentional. I'm begging you as a friend, and I mean it. Please do not get distracted with 40 days left. We've got a country to save, folks. We can still go play the 1980 hockey game against the Russians and win despite being, everybody told them they were going to lose. The 1980 U.S. hockey team played the Russians in an exhibition months earlier and got destroyed. They were the greatest team in the history of hockey. They were told, you're just a bunch of college kids. You're never going to win. And they won the game because they had a country to save in the stagflation era. And they went out there and played the damn game and won. You recognize the odds. You read the Daily Mail pieces. You don't ignore it. I'm not ignoring people in Iowa saying, hey, we could be in trouble in Iowa. I'm not ignoring it. It does us no good to say, oh, no big deal. No, it is a big deal. Plus 600 to 1,000, but USA Soviet Union roughly minus 350 to minus 500. A $100 bet, for example, $100 bet would have netted $600 plus the original 100 stake. Wow. About a 14% chance. That's crazy. I'll be honest with you, I thought it was even worse than that, but I'm glad, you see. They played the game and won. I guarantee you, it's funny. They probably give the Republicans about a 15% chance, right? What are the odds? Ask them. Ask what are the Republican odds of holding the House? I'll bet it's roughly in the same territory. But you show up and you play the game. It is our job. We've got a country to save. Do you want Bidenflation back? Do you want open borders back? Do you want defund the police back? You want George Floyd riots back? Do you want our military heroes being crapped on again? I don't want that. Win the game. We can still go out and play and do whatever we can. And if we lose honorably. We lose with nothing left in the gas tank. We gave it everything we had, and so did the 10 people we dragged with us to the polls.
6: Well, that was a lot. We'll be right back.
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2: Overnight, partly cloudy with a low of 49. For today, sunny with a high of 74. Tonight, mostly clear with a low of 51. For tomorrow, sunny with a high of 80. 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
5: Folks, I have no ulterior motive. There's no foreign government paying me. We have sponsors like everyone else. They don't get involved in our politics at all. It just keeps the show free for you. This is just me, your friend, Dan, who's been with you for 10 years, talking to you, the P1 listeners who's been there with us. Go play the game. Leave everything on the ice. And if we lose, we hang our heads high and we get up the next day and we fight again. Oh, I don't want to hear that. I'm not giving up. I've been through so many elections with you over the 15 years I've been doing commentary and 10 plus years in this show. I'm not giving up. I was told to give up after Obama won the second time. Dad, I was right. Look, what are the odds? GOP holds the House, 7 to 10%. Senate, 35, 40%. GOP holds both, 8%. About the same odds of the U.S. hockey team. Go out and play the freaking game. We got nowhere else to go. Hey, man, you got nowhere else to go. No, I'm serious. You live in the greatest country on earth. You've got kids. I've got kids. You've got parents. You've got friends. You've got businesses. Where else are we going to go? We're going to lose to the Islamo fanatics and the socialists because we're teaching Republicans a lesson. What? You're not teaching anybody a lesson but yourself. Folks, when the greatest broadcaster of conservative ideas of all time, Rush Limbaugh, passed, it left a hole in this movement. I'm sorry, I don't mean to like turn into man card, but thinking about what Rush brought, I'm a conservative because of Rush, so were many of you. When Rush Limbaugh died, it wasn't just that, use a sports analogy, that Rush Limbaugh was like Wayne Gretzky, the greatest hockey player of all time. Who knows how many MVPs he won? It was that Rush Limbaugh was Wayne Gretzky for 30 years. Wayne Gretzky wasn't Wayne Gretzky for 30 years. He had like a 15-year run. Rush Limbaugh for decades was Wayne Gretzky. And not only was he Wayne Gretzky for 30 years, he invented hockey. There's no conservative talk radio anyway. There's no Beck, Hannity, Levin, Bongino, Vince, Clay, Travis, Dana. No one without Rush. Zero without Rush Limbaugh. But I guarantee you, we all trusted Limbaugh because he'd been with us as the godfather for 30 years. If you're ready to give up, either now or even if election day isn't great, and you don't want to listen to me and say, hey, we got a country to save, there is no giving up, there's dusting off and fighting again, then listen to the greatest of all time. This was Rush's message for 30 years, despite Bill Clinton, Barack Obama, no what. We are never, ever giving up because there's nowhere else to go. Check this out.
17: We are not sunk yet. We will never surrender. We will never give up. Never, never, never. It's not who we are. It's not what we do. We never give up.
5: Folks, I'm going to tell you something. I'm not even going to say took over, because anything I say is going to sound terrible. When Rush passed way too early, and I was asked to cover his spot on some, we were on like 250 stations, Clay and Buck at the, Dana has other ones. I'm going to tell you something that I've told you, I was almost like embarrassed to be in the spot. The only reason I took it was because someone had to fill it, and I just felt like the best I can do is honor his legacy by advancing conservatism. I was embarrassed to be there. Because how do you, it's like being the center fielder for the Yankees after Mickey Mantle. Like, how the hell do you do that? Like, was Gretzky a center? I'm not a hockey guy. Like, after the Edmonton Oilers lost him, he went to the LA Kings. Like, who the hell is that? You're never going to be Gretzky. I don't care who you are. Never give up. You've got a country to save. Never, ever give up. Stay tuned. I'm going to take a quick break, because that's, anytime I talk about Rush, it's always emotional.
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3: With WBIW News, I'm Jeff Wagoner. Bloomington and Palo Alto, California will celebrate their sibling city relationship on October 3rd by planting Canadian redbud trees simultaneously in both communities. Urban forestry teams will plant Bloomington's tree at RCA Community Park at noon, while Palo Alto will hold a corresponding planting at Rinconada Park at 9 a.m. Pacific, with the events linked by live stream. The Lawrence County Election Board will hold a public meeting on September 30th at 9 a.m. at the Lawrence County Voter Registration Office. The primary agenda item is the public test of microvote voting machines designated for the 2026 general election. Additionally, board members will review a resolution regarding student participation as poll workers. Bedford police arrested 46-year-old Mark Bunch on September 22nd following a late-night dispute on 20th Street. Authorities responded to multiple calls regarding Bunch allegedly shouting, harassing neighbors, and entering adjacent property. Bunch was remanded to the Lawrence County Jail on preliminary charges of criminal trespassing, resisting law enforcement by fleeing, public intoxication, and disorderly conduct. Stay tuned for more news right after this.
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3: Governor Braun announced that Indiana is receiving a federal spark grant from the U.S. Department of Energy totaling over $175 million. The funding covers roughly half the cost of upgrading the state's transmission capacity along existing corridors rather than building new transmission lines. The project utilizes advanced engineering techniques like reconductoring to replace older wiring with high-capacity conductors, aiming to eliminate grid congestion and resolve bottlenecked power transfers at the PJM MISO seam. The Community Foundation of Bloomington and Monroe County awarded $746,000 across 19 local nonprofit organizations during Phase 1 of its multi-tier grant initiative. Individual grants ranging from $20,000 to $75,000 will directly fund urgent operational needs, facility maintenance, and program safety upgrades across Monroe County. Heritage Hospitality Group, an operator of 314 fast food locations across 15 states, including 13 in northern Indiana, filed for Chapter 11 bankruptcy protection in the United States Bankruptcy Court for the Western District of Michigan. The filing follows a dispute with corporate leadership, which issued a notice terminating the franchise agreement due to $27.4 million in overdue royalties and fees. Meritage cited an 18.9% increase in purchasing costs for beef alongside underperforming nationwide marketing campaigns as key drivers for the restructuring. All locations currently remain open and operational while court proceedings move forward. For more on these stories and other local headlines, visit WBIW.com.
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9: Beano football thumped Jennings County 48-14 as Malachi Goodman ran for 266 yards and 5 touchdowns, all in the first half. The Stars are now 5-1 with 4 straight wins. Indiana football edged Northwestern 29-23 in the Big Ten opener, but fell to number 6, one spot down in the latest college poll. Number 3 Notre Dame blasted Purdue 49-10. The Indianapolis Colts picked up their first win of the season, beating Houston 19-17 to end a 9-game losing streak. Chase Briscoe finished 4th in the Cup Series playoff race at Kansas Speedway. Kyle Larson won the event. The Major League Baseball playoffs start on Tuesday. The Chicago Cubs will be at San Diego for a best-of-3 wild card series.
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2: For today, sunny with a high of 4. Tonight, mostly clear with a low of 51. For tomorrow, sunny with a high of 80. 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
13: Plots thwarted. Good morning, I'm Gordon Deal, along with Nicole Murray on this Monday, September 28th. Glad you could join us. Here's what's up this hour.
14: 5 men have been arrested in the UK on suspicion of plotting a terrorist attack on a British airbase used by the U.S.
13: President Trump expects to hold talks with Iran this week. He's also not ruling out further military strikes.
14: The Northeast is cleaning up from a weekend nor'easter that flooded beach towns and snarled flights.
13: And why stress at the office isn't always about added workload.
15: First is, of course, heavy workloads. I mean, that is a thing. People are doing more with less. They're doing the work of two people, maybe somebody who got laid off. Positions aren't being backfilled. So I think that's pretty much an obvious one. The second, though, is the one that I think is sort of the underground, sort of low-hum stressor, and that is role ambiguity.
13: Career expert Julie Bauke on workload being only one kind of stressor at the office. Authorities in southwest England have arrested 5 men on suspicion of preparing a terrorist attack near a Royal Air Force base that's been used by the U.S. to strike Iran. Counterterrorism authorities responded after a tip that 3 vans had been seen heading to the military airfield in the early hours yesterday. President Trump said the suspects have been looking to, quote, do big damage. Maggie Blythe is with police in Gloucestershire County.
16: I would want to ensure and reassure our communities that any call into us is always acted on, and any information or intelligence passed to the police, again, is treated really seriously. We will continue to do that. We already do, and the same would apply to my colleagues from other agencies.
13: RAF Fairford, about 100 miles west of London, is one of several bases in Britain that have been used by the U.S. Air Force under an agreement dating back to the 1950s. At the start of the U.S.-Israeli war on Iran at the end of February, the U.K. government allowed the American military to use the Fairford base. Iran has previously indicated that a base used to attack its territory is a legit target. President Trump expects talks with Iran to resume this week, a day after he rejected a truce proposal put forward by Tehran. Trump also told Fox News yesterday that he hasn't ruled out more military strikes on Iran before the midterm elections in November. Meanwhile, Iran is now insisting that only diplomacy can solve its conflict with the U.S. and Israel. Iran announced a peace proposal last week at the U.N. General Assembly in New York. Trump Saturday rejected the plan, claiming Iranian leaders wanted the deal because, quote, they are losing so badly. Arizona Democratic Senator Mark Kelly on ABC's This Week.
17: The president got into this without a strategic goal, without a plan, without a timeline, without an exit strategy. He's stuck. He's got his son-in-law trying to negotiate this with his golf and real estate buddy. I mean, they're not the best people in our country to do this. You have to get some professionals.
13: Separately, Iran's Revolutionary Guards said yesterday that they seized an unmanned American submarine drone in the Strait of Hormuz. Residents of coastal communities in the Northeast are assessing damage from flooding for a second day from a powerful nor'easter. Tidal surges swamped low-lying neighborhoods in New Jersey, where residents in many beach towns kayaked through the streets.
18: Dave Muscarella in North Wildwood said the flooding brought back memories of Superstorm Sandy 14 years ago.
19: It came up about 6-8 inches onto the house. We've been here 25 years. It was second to Sandy.
18: Wind gusts toppled trees on New York's Long Island, damaging homes and bringing down utility poles. Although the storm is weaker, officials in New Jersey and New York warn that high tide late today could potentially bring more flooding. More than 250 flights were canceled in Boston by yesterday morning. On the other side of the country, Hurricane Nolo was moving away from the Hawaiian Islands, although flooding threats persist. And parts of Mexico's Baja California Peninsula awaited the arrival of Hurricane Polo, a major storm with a similar name. 11 minutes now after the hour on This Morning, America's First News.
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1: The Indiana Broadband Office announced the results of Round 18 of the Indiana Connectivity Program, awarding $133,943 to extend high-speed internet access across 15 Indiana counties. The funding allocation directly supports broadband infrastructure expansion for 28 Hoosier households and small businesses located in underserved rural areas. Since its inception, the program has distributed over $14 million to connect more than 3,600 locations statewide. Participating internet service providers have a 9-month window from the funding distribution date to complete construction and bring new line extensions online. NDOT announced planned daily road closures along State Road 356 near Lexington beginning on or around Monday, October 5th. Maintenance crews will close the highway segment between Lexington and State Road 62 daily from 8 a.m. to 5 p.m. to perform two culvert replacements. The work is expected to take 2 days to complete, weather permitting, with local access maintained up to the point of closure. Bedford police officers responded to a disturbance call at an apartment complex on 17th Street early Wednesday morning following reports of screaming and loud arguments. Authorities arrested 24-year-old resident Christian Johnson after he physically resisted officers, and officers recovered a loaded handgun from a bag worn across his chest. Also arrested were 20-year-old Cameron Fishman for resisting law enforcement causing bodily injury and 19-year-old Jeremiah Boyce on charges of illegal alcohol consumption. For more on these stories and other local headlines, visit WBIW.com.
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1: 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The funding allocation directly supports broadband infrastructure expansion for 28 Hoosier households and small businesses located in underserved rural areas. Since its inception, the program has distributed over $14 million to connect more than 3,600 locations statewide. Participating internet service providers have a 9-month window from the funding distribution date to complete construction and bring new line extensions online. NDOT announced planned daily road closures along State Road 356 near Lexington beginning on or around Monday, October 5th. Maintenance crews will close the highway segment between Lexington and State Road 62 daily from 8 a.m. to 5 p.m. to perform two culvert replacements. The work is expected to take 2 days to complete, weather permitting, with local access maintained up to the point of closure. Bedford police officers responded to a disturbance call at an apartment complex on 17th Street early Wednesday morning following reports of screaming and loud arguments. Authorities arrested 24-year-old resident Christian Johnson after he physically resisted officers, and officers recovered a loaded handgun from a bag worn across his chest. Also arrested were 20-year-old Cameron Fishman for resisting law enforcement causing bodily injury and 19-year-old Jeremiah Boyce on charges of illegal alcohol consumption. For more on these stories and other local headlines, visit WBIW.com.
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7: Today in New York and New Jersey, after a weekend of severe weather, Hurricane Polo takes aim at Mexico's Baja California Peninsula. Broncos rallied to beat the Rams in Sunday night football. It's the Eagles and Bears in the Monday night game from Chicago. And the Iowa man who got his diploma recently at the age of 98. His story in about 20 minutes. 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In Gallup's latest State of the Global Workplace report, 40% of employees worldwide said they had experienced a lot of stress the previous day, and 56% said they were struggling. This stress is often attributed to growing workloads, but that only scratches the surface. Here's career expert Julie Bauke, known as Julie on the Job. Julie, what are you hearing?
8: This aligns very nicely with what I hear sort of anecdotally on the street. So when we think about being stressed out at work, it's normally we think, well, I've got too much on my plate. There's too much. You know, I'm doing more with less, blah, blah, blah. And it's not. So the study was about what's the source of the stress? Three areas. First is, of course, heavy workloads. I mean, that is a thing. People are doing more with less. They're doing the work of two people, maybe somebody who got laid off, and positions aren't being backfilled. So I think that's pretty much an obvious one. The second, though, is the one that I think is sort of the underground sort of low hum stressor, and that is role ambiguity. I don't know what's expected of me, clearly. And so I don't know what success looks like in my role. I know maybe the tasks on my desk and I get those done, but what does success look like in this role? And I've asked this question because this is one of those questions that I'll ask a group sometimes. And I'm always surprised at how few people raise their hands when I say, how many of you could state that you know what the expectations are in your role and what success looks like?
7: Is success, when you talk about what success looks like, are you talking about how I might define it as the employee or how the company might define it for me?
8: Company. Okay. In other words, what does the company expect of me in this role? What does success look like? In other words, how can I, because I talk all the time about managing your career, and part of it is knowing what your reputation is at work. And so you want, if you are someone who's career focused, you want to do a good job, you want to keep your job, then it only makes sense that you understand what you're moving toward. In other words, what, at the end of the quarter, is it month, is it yearly? In my role, how do I know I'm doing a good job? Besides just the performance appraisal. It's that ambiguity of I come to work and I do my job, because in a lot of cases people will say, well, I knew when I started it a couple years ago, but it's changed so much that really hasn't been re-explained to me.
7: It seems so fixable. That just seems like a communication thing.
8: It's absolutely fixable. And that's what's crazy. And it really is the responsibility of the leader to set out clear expectations. And if you want to do an experiment, ask your people. If you had to define success in this role in terms of what the company expects of you and what we expect in this department, what would it be? I think they'd be surprised.
7: Yeah.
8: And so it's that, and it just compounds. So the more there's workload, it compounds, because I have these five things, now these five things, and these five things, which are the ones I'm supposed to be focusing on. And that gets to the third stressor, which is role conflict. And that is, I might be told to go left by this leader, go right by this leader. And so I'm being pulled potentially in all these different directions, and I'm being asked to prioritize this, but then this person tell me to prioritize this, and there's only one of me. And compounding that was, I thought this other, such an interesting stat in this study, that the number of conversations outside of the traditional workday, and we'll just call that 8 to 5, has been rising by double digits each year in the last 5 years or so.
7: Wow.
8: And the conversations after 8 p.m. have increased by 16% since 2025. And so not only are people feeling a heavy workload, they don't show up every day understanding what's expected of them to the level that they'd like to, because it's stressing them out, and they're getting pulled in a variety of directions, and there are no boundaries between work and home. So and people are just trying to hang on. Nobody wants to go, I don't know what's expected of me, because they don't want to sound like not a team player.
7: Yeah.
8: But they don't want to push back. They're just trying to hold on to their jobs. And so you might have people that report to you who seem fine, but you know that thing about the duck he seems calm on the surface, but he's paddling like crazy underneath.
9: Sure, sure.
8: That's really what so many people are feeling.
7: Thanks, Julie. Julie Bauke, career strategist, we know as Julie on the Job. 20 minutes now in front of the hour. On This Morning, America's First News. Coming up next, what saltwater flooding could bring to your front yard in New Jersey.
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20: Beano football thumped Jennings County 48-14 as Malachi Goodman ran for 266 yards and five touchdowns, all in the first half. The Stars are now 5-1 with four straight wins. Indiana football edged Northwestern 29-23 in the Big Ten opener, but fell to number six, one spot down in the latest college poll. Number three Notre Dame blasted Purdue 49-10. The Indianapolis Colts picked up their first win of the season, beating Houston 19-17 to end a nine-game losing streak. Chase Briscoe finished fourth in the Cup Series playoff race at Kansas Speedway. Kyle Larson won the event. The Major League Baseball playoffs start on Tuesday. The Chicago Cubs will be at San Diego for a best-of-three wild card series.
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0: Thanks for spending time with us. Welcome into Monday. Time now for the mic drop with this morning's Mike Gavin.
1: Good morning. Well, it was a wild weekend in the Northeast as a nor'easter storm brought massive amounts of rain, wind, and flooding. And as Gordon was dry inside of MetLife Stadium in New Jersey, the porta potties were apparently making a break for it outside. Video footage taken by fans shows four porta potties, apparently blown by a gust of wind, scooting at a brisk pace across the stadium's slippery parking lot during the Giants-Titans game. Social media commenters, as you can imagine, had plenty of jokes about that. Some said it looked like the Giants or Jets or Titans offense, take your pick. One joke that the Packers just signed this quartet for their offensive line. Of course, if not for the storm, the porta potties wouldn't have had that much room to roam because of the storm. The get-in price for tickets reportedly dropped to just $7.
0: Wow.
1: Yeah, that takes a special breed of fan. I'm sure you saw them there yesterday.
0: Yeah.
1: That would sit through a monsoon, you know, through 3 hours of not that scintillating football, mostly because of the storm, right?
0: Yeah. So, yeah. For rehearsals, I was there at 8:15 yesterday morning.
1: Yeah.
0: And by that time, normally the cars are way backed up, waiting to enter the stadium so they can set up their tailgates.
1: Right.
0: It was minimal yesterday. Only the true diehards. And it was fairly warm. You know, it wasn't a freezing cold day. It was just moist.
1: Yeah.
0: You know?
1: Yeah. Just to say the least. Well, that's what those porta potties are there for. They're there for the tailgaters, but the porta potties had all kinds of room to fly across the parking lot. But there was no tailgaters to bump into.
0: Yeah.
1: That was the thing.
0: And perhaps I guess the argument can be made. Nothing was being put into the porta potties that would further weigh them down, if you will.
1: Yes, a little lighter than normal, than a normal game day, for sure. And elsewhere, in New Jersey, beach towns were dealing with flooding from the storm, bringing the ocean to their front door and everything that's inside of it. Several credible news organizations posted video showing a shark, likely a dogfish, swimming through the flooded streets of Surf City. ABC said it headed up a resident's driveway and then headed back toward the bay from which it came. Dogfish are harmless to humans. Commenters' reactions ranged from cute to OMG. One said that this was reason number 273 why you shouldn't wade through floodwaters.
0: Mm.
1: Yeah,
0: That got my attention.
1: Now, of course, the natural reaction to this is that it's got to be fake because we've seen a lot of fake sharks in the flooded streets.
0: Yeah.
1: You know, AI-generated stuff before, but apparently this was real. Apparently this is 100% real. That, a very small shark, a couple feet long at most.
0: Yeah. Yeah.
1: Harmless to humans, so not the biggest deal in the world, but still, you know, it's like you said, your beach town floods, this is going to be a possibility, right?
0: Yeah, and of course, there's always a chance you're going to make the news, right? A New Jersey man walking through floodwaters has become the first human on record to ever be attacked by a dogfish shark.
1: Yeah.
0: Right, just as you say, they're harmless to humans.
1: Yeah, or the first ever shark attack on land, right?
0: You make
1: history that way, too.
0: Yes, I don't think I have the nerve to walk through floodwaters like that. I guess once it gets above knee high,
1: and
0: you can't really see the bottom, that would make me a little nervous.
1: Yeah, some people just like doing that kind of thing. Like, you know, not for any particular reason. It's one thing if it's an emergency, you have to get out for some reason, but if you don't have to, I'm going to stay in.
0: A lot of travel by kayak this weekend in New Jersey. 13 minutes now in front of the hour.
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7: 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For today, sunny with a high of 4. Tonight, mostly clear with a low of 51. For tomorrow, sunny with a high of 80. 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
0: Third will provide a combination of factors poised to make home buying more accessible than as of late: lower home prices, rising supply, and less competition. Buyers can typically expect prices to be 3.5% below their peak seasonal high due to decreased demand. Total listings are nearly 40% higher than at the start of the year. The National Association of Realtors says there was a 4.9-month supply of unsold homes in August, highest level in more than a decade. A year ago, many sellers priced homes optimistically, then had to offer reductions when their properties lingered on the market. The South is seeing the most supply come onto the market, giving buyers the upper hand. The Northeast, on the other hand, is still tight on inventory, giving home sellers the upper hand. 8 minutes now in front of the hour on This Morning. Once again, here's Nicole Murray.
8: And now, the three big things you need to know. Number one.
9: British police say they have arrested five men on suspicion of explosives and terrorism offenses near an airbase that is used by the U.S. to strike Iran. Maggie Blythe with police in Gloucestershire County.
10: Again, can't go into details, but I can give reassurance that we believe the matter to be contained. And as a set of agencies working together across Gloucestershire, we're gathering and responding to local intelligence all the time.
9: Officials say they received a tip yesterday regarding three vans that were heading to the base.
8: Number two.
9: Remnants of a powerful nor'easter continued to hit parts of the East Coast this morning after bringing heavy rain, strong winds, and dangerous waves to the Northeast over the weekend. New Jersey Governor Mikey Sherrill.
11: There was severe dune loss in Brigantine and Atlantic City. Winds reached as high as 74 miles an hour in Surf City.
9: Hundreds of flights in the Northeast were delayed or canceled yesterday.
8: Number three.
9: A New Mexico middle school teacher is in critical condition after being shot by a juvenile on school grounds. Hobbs Police Chief James Jones.
12: Officers attempted to contact the juvenile, who began to run. After a short foot pursuit, the juvenile was taken into custody by law enforcement.
9: Police say the 13-year-old student, who has not been named, faces multiple charges. 11 people in their late teens have been shot during a birthday celebration at a Georgia park after a fight between two groups of partygoers escalated. Macon officials say two of the victims were in critical condition. No arrests have been made. Soaring diesel prices are rippling through the U.S. economy. AAA data says that the national average diesel price currently sits at $6.53 per gallon. That is up from $3.69 a year ago. And what a comeback for the Broncos on Sunday Night Football.
13: Final play of the game. Stafford.
9: Mike Tirico with the call on NBC as Denver intercepts a Matthew Stafford pass as time expires to seal the 30-26 win over the LA Rams. The Broncos had been down 16-0 at halftime.
0: Nicely done.
9: Very nicely done. Love watching games like that.
0: Yeah, you do, huh? did you actually watch a game like that?
9: I'm just saying, they're kind of like the energy and stuff.
0: Oh, I see. You didn't watch this particular game. You just enjoy watching games like this.
9: Yes.
0: I see.
9: Yeah, thanks.
0: Thanks for clarifying, Nicole. 6 minutes in front of the hour.
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12: With WBIW News, I'm Jeff Wagoner. Lawrence County Sheriff's deputies arrested 41-year-old Joshua Mills of Mitchell following a residential trespassing complaint. Law enforcement officers located Mills at a local residence where an active protective order was on file prohibiting his presence at the property. Mills was taken into custody without further incident and remanded to the Lawrence County Jail on preliminary charges of invasion of privacy and criminal trespassing. Attorney General Todd Rokita has filed a lawsuit against the Indiana High School Athletic Association seeking to eliminate a provision in the association's bylaws that reserves two seats on its 19-member board of directors for qualified minorities. The lawsuit asks the court to declare the minority quota provisions illegal and permanently prohibit the board from allocating seats based on race. Governor Braun announced that Indiana is receiving a federal spark grant from the U.S. Department of Energy totaling over $175 million. The funding covers roughly half the cost of upgrading the state's transmission capacity along existing corridors rather than building new transmission lines. Stay tuned for more news right after this.
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12: 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Since its inception, the program has distributed over $14 million to connect more than 3,600 locations statewide. Participating internet service providers have a 9-month window from the funding distribution date to complete construction and bring new line extensions online. Bloomington and Palo Alto, California will celebrate their sibling city relationship on October 3rd by planting Canadian redbud trees simultaneously in both communities. Urban forestry teams will plant Bloomington's tree at RCA Community Park at noon, while Palo Alto will hold a corresponding planting at Rinconada Park at 9 a.m. Pacific with the events linked by live stream.
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19: Beano football thumped Jennings County 48-14 as Malachi Goodman ran for 266 yards and 5 touchdowns, all in the first half. The Stars are now 5-1 with 4 straight wins. Indiana football edged Northwestern 29-23 in the Big Ten opener, but fell to number 6, one spot down in the latest college poll. Number 3 Notre Dame blasted Purdue 49-10. The Indianapolis Colts picked up their first win of the season, beating Houston 19-17 to end a 9-game losing streak. Chase Briscoe finished 4th in the Cup Series playoff race at Kansas Speedway. Kyle Larson won the event. The Major League Baseball playoffs start on Tuesday. The Chicago Cubs will be at San Diego for a best-of-3 wild card series.
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21: 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For today, sunny with a high of 4. Tonight, mostly clear with a low of 51. For tomorrow, sunny with a high of 80. 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
22: Easter ruined weekend plans with rain, high winds, and flooding.
23: President Trump expects to hold talks with Iran this week after rejecting a peace proposal.
22: And lawmakers re-elected this November will be staring right at the potential Social Security crisis.
24: We may not be able to ignore this anymore. 80% of those voters said they are more likely to support a candidate with a plan to prevent automatic benefit cuts. Over a candidate who just promises not to touch it and do nothing.
22: Medora Lee at USA Today on how senators winning 6-year terms will be in office when the Social Security Trust Fund is depleted in 2032. Authorities in southwest England have arrested 5 men on suspicion of preparing a terrorist attack near a Royal Air Force base that's been used by the U.S. to strike Iran. Counterterrorism authorities responded after a tip that 3 vans had been seen heading to the military airfield in the early hours yesterday. President Trump said the suspects have been looking to do big damage and had been under investigation by British and U.S. authorities.
25: They were looking to do big damage to our fort, and working with the British worked out great.
26: Were they migrants?
25: It may have been Scotland Yard. I don't know. We worked with a lot of them. We had them under view for a long time, and we got them.
22: RAF Fairford, about 100 miles west of London, is one of several bases in Britain that have been used by the U.S. Air Force under an agreement dating back to the 1950s. After the start of the U.S.-Israeli war on Iran at the end of February, the U.K. government allowed the American military to use the Fairford base to strike Iranian missile sites. Iran has previously indicated that a base used to attack its territory is a legitimate target. President Trump expects to meet with Iran this week, a day after he rejected a truce proposal put forward by Tehran. Trump also said yesterday that he hasn't ruled out more military strikes on Iran before the midterm elections in November. Meanwhile, Iran is now insisting that only diplomacy can solve its conflict with the United States and Israel after Trump Saturday rejected the Iranian proposal to reopen the Strait of Hormuz and end fighting. Iran announced a peace proposal last week at the UN General Assembly in New York. Mike Waltz is U.S. ambassador to the UN.
0: This was, I think, a pretty cynical attempt to put something on the table that they knew was unacceptable. To ask for the release of the blockade, the sanctions, international sanctions.
22: He was on NBC News. Trump argued that desperation was driving the Iranians' push for an agreement on the key waterway. Louisiana Republican Senator John Kennedy called Iran a sucking chest wound, adding that the world is safer for it. Residents of coastal communities in the Northeast are assessing damage from flooding for a second day from a powerful nor'easter. Tidal surges swamped low-lying neighborhoods in New Jersey, where residents in many beach towns kayaked through the streets. Wind gusts toppled trees on New York's Long Island, damaging homes and bringing down utility poles. Although the storm is weaker, officials in New Jersey and New York warn that high tide late today could potentially bring more flooding. New Jersey Governor Mikey Sherrill.
1: There was severe dune loss in Brigantine and Atlantic City. Winds reached as high as 74 miles an hour in Surf City.
22: More than 250 flights had been canceled at Boston Logan International Airport as of yesterday morning. On the other side of the country, Hurricane Nolo was moving away from the Hawaiian Islands, although flooding threats persist. And parts of Mexico's Baja California Peninsula awaited the arrival of Hurricane Polo, similar name to the Hawaii storm. Hey, if you've missed anything from today's show, you can always catch a podcast. 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
1: With WBIW News, I'm Jeff Wagoner. Bloomington and Palo Alto, California will celebrate their sibling city relationship on October 3rd by planting Canadian redbud trees simultaneously in both communities. Urban forestry teams will plant Bloomington's tree at RCA Community Park at noon, while Palo Alto will hold a corresponding planting at Rinconada Park at 9 a.m. Pacific, with the events linked by live stream. The Lawrence County Election Board will hold a public meeting on September 30th at 9 a.m. at the Lawrence County Voter Registration Office. The primary agenda item is the public test of microvote voting machines designated for the 2026 general election. Additionally, board members will review a resolution regarding student participation as poll workers. Bedford police arrested 46-year-old Mark Bunch on September 22nd following a late-night dispute on 20th Street. Authorities responded to multiple calls regarding Bunch allegedly shouting, harassing neighbors, and entering adjacent property. Bunch was remanded to the Lawrence County Jail on preliminary charges of criminal trespassing, resisting law enforcement by fleeing, public intoxication, and disorderly conduct. Stay tuned for more news right after this.
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1: Governor Braun announced that Indiana is receiving a federal spark grant from the U.S. Department of Energy totaling over $175 million. The funding covers roughly half the cost of upgrading the state's transmission capacity along existing corridors rather than building new transmission lines. The project utilizes advanced engineering techniques like reconductoring to replace older wiring with high-capacity conductors, aiming to eliminate grid congestion and resolve bottlenecked power transfers at the PJM MISO seam. The Community Foundation of Bloomington and Monroe County awarded $746,000 across 19 local nonprofit organizations during Phase 1 of its multi-tier grant initiative. Individual grants ranging from $20,000 to $75,000 will directly fund urgent operational needs, facility maintenance, and program safety upgrades across Monroe County. Heritage Hospitality Group, an operator of 314 fast food locations across 15 states, including 13 in northern Indiana, filed for Chapter 11 bankruptcy protection in the United States Bankruptcy Court for the Western District of Michigan. The filing follows a dispute with corporate leadership, which issued a notice terminating the franchise agreement due to $27.4 million in overdue royalties and fees. Meritage cited an 18.9% increase in purchasing costs for beef alongside underperforming nationwide marketing campaigns as key drivers for the restructuring. All locations currently remain open and operational while court proceedings move forward. For more on these stories and other local headlines, visit WBIW.com.
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7: Thanks for spending time with us. Welcome into Monday, September 28th. Gordon Deal with Nicole Murray. Some of our top stories and headlines. Trump expects talks with Iran to resume this week. British authorities may have thwarted a terrorist plot targeting an airbase in England used by the U.S. More flooding could be in store at high tide later today in New York and New Jersey after a weekend of severe weather. Hurricane Polo takes aim at Mexico's Baja California Peninsula. Broncos over the Rams in Sunday Night Football. Eagles and Bears in the Monday night game from Chicago. And what the weekend nor'easter apparently unearthed off an island in Massachusetts. That story in about 20 minutes. The AI build-out is on track to become the biggest economic bet in U.S. history, dwarfing the investments made to fund other huge U.S. infrastructure projects such as the railroads and the internet. Here's Conrad Putzier, economics reporter for the Wall Street Journal. Conrad, explain.
8: The amount of money that's being spent on data centers is massive, and it's becoming a huge part of the American economy. So there is a new projection from an economist at Columbia Business School called Stein Minerva Burke, who basically counted all the data centers that are in construction or in planning, and estimates that they will cost a total of $10 trillion by 2032, which is about 3.6% of GDP per year on average. And to put that into perspective, that's a bigger share of the economy than the dot-com internet build-out in the 1990s and 2000s. It's bigger than the highways. It's bigger than the electrical grid in the early 20th century. It's even bigger than the build-out of the railroads in the late 19th century. So basically, this massive AI build-out that we're embarking on is likely going to be unprecedented in American history.
7: Jeez. All right, so that said, in the headline, you reference it as a bet, an economic bet. Does that mean this is potentially built on like a house of cards?
8: Of course, yeah. Because, I mean, this whole build-out is based on the premise that AI is going to be incredibly profitable and make the economy way more productive than it already is, right? And if this vast promise of AI as a transformative tool somehow fails to materialize or not materialize as quickly as we think it will, this could cause real issues, right? I mean, all this money that's being poured into this, if the profit doesn't materialize, you could easily see this reverberating through the financial system. Mm. And the other thing we should keep in mind, right, is these are all projections. Obviously, no one knows exactly how much money is going to get spent on data centers going forward. But based on the best estimates that we have, it's just this tremendous amount of money.
7: Yeah. How about parts of the economy it's touched? You referenced like electricity, manufacturing.
8: Yeah, it is already really touching every corner of the American economy, right? Let's start with jobs. So there's all this fear about AI killing jobs, which may well happen. But so far, AI has mostly created jobs. There's a ton of work in and around data center construction, and trades like plumbers and electricians are making a ton of money. There are jobs created at tech companies, whether it's as a data annotator or an AI engineer, often very well-paying jobs. In the AI ecosystem. So it's been a boon. It's been a boost to the job market. At the same time, it's also likely pushed up inflation, at least a little bit, because this massive demand for semiconductors and chips, for example, is making iPhones more expensive. It's pushing up wages in construction, which in turn makes it harder to build housing and other types of real estate. So there is that impact on inflation. And then finally, there is the impact on interest rates. So because these data centers cost so much money, tech companies have to borrow to build them. And that demand for borrowing basically pushes up interest rates. And that impacts everyone, right? Because treasury yields are up, likely in part because of all this AI data center building. That means mortgage rates are up, which means it's less affordable to buy a house. So even if you think you're not impacted by data center construction, it likely is impacting you in an indirect way.
7: Yeah. We're speaking with Conrad Putzier, economics reporter at the Wall Street Journal. The story is called The AI Build-Out is Becoming the Biggest Economic Bet in U.S. History. Explain the stock market wealth it's created, too.
8: Yeah, I mean, this might even be the biggest and most tangible impact of the AI boom. It's just that so many people have so much more money on their balance sheet because of the incredible increase in stock prices, right? If you look at NVIDIA shares or even shares of companies like Microsoft or Google, they've really surged in the last couple of years. And as the stock market's risen, people have become wealthier, right? Anyone who has a 401k or just invests directly in stocks feels wealthier. And generally, when people have more money in their stock portfolios, they tend to spend more. And that has boosted the economy. The American economy really depends on consumer spending. That is the main driving force. And consumer spending lately has been driven in part by these rising stock prices. Now, of course, that's also a big vulnerability, right? If so much of the economy now depends on stock prices going up and up and up, if they stop going up or even crash, that could reverse this effect.
7: Thanks, Conrad. Conrad Putzier, economics reporter for The Wall Street Journal. 20 minutes now in front of the hour. On This Morning, America's First News. Coming up next, crashing into things in Maine and Texas.
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17: Beano football thumped Jennings County 48-14 as Malachi Goodman ran for 266 yards and 5 touchdowns, all in the first half. The Stars are now 5-1 with 4 straight wins. Indiana football edged Northwestern 29-23 in the Big Ten opener, but fell to number 6, 1 spot down in the latest college poll. Number 3 Notre Dame blasted Purdue 49-10. The Indianapolis Colts picked up their first win of the season, beating Houston 19-17 to end a 9-game losing streak. Chase Briscoe finished 4th in the Cup Series playoff race at Kansas Speedway. Kyle Larson won the event. The Major League Baseball playoffs start on Tuesday. The Chicago Cubs will be at San Diego for a best-of-3 wild card series.
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0: Thanks for being with us. Welcome into Monday. It is time now for the Mic Drop with this morning's Mike Gavin.
1: Good morning. Well, it's always fun to have a theme, and today we have multiple stories about cars crashing into things, some by accident and one on purpose. Let's start there. We know that when you gotta go, you gotta go, but you probably don't need to go to this extreme. Police in Texas say a driver intentionally crashed into a grocery store yesterday morning because he wanted to use their bathroom. This pee break gone bad took place at a Kroger store in Rosenberg, just outside of Houston. Police say at about 4:30 a.m., the driver intentionally accelerated into the store, causing major damage to the entrance and pharmacy. Investigators said the initial information indicates the driver needed to use the restroom and was upset the doors were locked. Commenters were bewildered by the driver thinking that crashing into the store was the best option at that moment. One resident joked that the crash wasn't even in the right spot, pointing out that the bathrooms in that Kroger are located on the other side of the store.
0: Jeez. Oh, my goodness.
1: So he still had to get up and walk all the way across the store, you know, probably holding it in the entire time.
0: Oh, my goodness.
1: Yeah.
0: And he had to go, you know, number one, number two, because it seems like number one, you probably have rolled the dice on the side of the road.
1: Most people, there are a million options that are better than crash. People just said just letting it go in your pants in the car, still probably a better option than crashing into the store. There are about 1,000 things you could have done that would have made things better.
0: What in the world? And this was 4:30 in the morning.
1: 4:30 in the morning. Now, we don't know. We don't have any information. I know what you're going to ask.
0: Yes.
1: I don't know. It was not in the report that I saw sort of, you know, what his situation was and was he intoxicated or high or drunk or both. Okay. We don't know, but we're going to assume in this case.
0: So I don't have to ask the question. You've answered it essentially.
1: We will do more further investigation to get those answers that I know you were thinking about.
0: That's some serious desperation, though, I'll say.
1: Yes. And now we go to Maine, where drivers apparently can't stop crashing into a big rock. Local TV reports show the rock in question is located inside of a Dunkin' Donuts parking lot in Bangor. It's not on the pavement, mind you. Drivers have to jump the curb to come in contact with it. But according to witnesses, this happens several times a week as residents hastily make too sharp of a right-hand turn on their way from the street to the Dunkin' drive-thru. Video footage shows bystanders helping to rescue stranded drivers, and some of the cars are left with lasting damage. Social media commenters weighed in, and most don't have sympathy for those unfortunate enough to come in contact with this immovable object. One wrote, "The rock teaches bad drivers to pay attention. Keep the rock." Others thought that anyone who does this should have to retake the driver's exam.
0: Jeez. Would you say this is like it sticks out of the ground like with 2 feet maybe?
1: It's
0: something like that?
1: I mean, it's pretty prominent.
0: It's higher. I just saw it. It's higher.
1: It's not something you do this, but cars have actually been perched on top of it. That's how badly they have jumped the curb.
0: Yeah.
1: You got to go over the curb first. This is not like, it's not like it's sitting in the middle of the parking lot.
0: Right.
1: You got to go over the curb and over this rock. You got to be doing some, you know, some pretty, pretty good miles per hour.
0: It's on like a parking lot island inside.
1: Yes.
0: And I guess because it looks smaller at the front end, that's how you can actually get on top of the rock, because it's, I don't know, 2 feet, and on a slant, you could actually ride up the thing and then get stuck.
1: Look, when you need your Dunkin', you may not be paying as close attention as you normally would be.
0: Yeah, pretty sure that would ruin my appetite.
1: Mm-hmm.
0: 13 minutes now in front of the hour.
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8: 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For today, sunny with a high of 4. Tonight, mostly clear with a low of 51. For tomorrow, sunny with a high of 80. 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
1: With WBIW News, I'm Jeff Wagoner. Attorney General Todd Rakita has filed a lawsuit against the Indiana High School Athletic Association seeking to eliminate a provision in the association's bylaws that reserves two seats on its 19-member board of directors for qualified minorities. The lawsuit asks the court to declare the minority quota provisions illegal and permanently prohibit the board from allowing seats based on race. Bedford police arrested 45-year-old Christopher Conard following reported disruptions across two local motels late Monday night. Authorities initially responded to the Mark III Motel regarding an unwanted person causing a verbal disturbance, where management issued a refund and requested that he leave. After being transported to the Budget Inn, Conard engaged in further aggressive behavior towards staff, leading to his arrest. Representative Aaron Houchin announced that key legislative measures aimed at safeguarding consumers from online fraud schemes and expanding high-speed internet access in underserved areas have advanced to the U.S. House floor. The proposed legislation strengthens federal enforcement against digital financial scams. Stay tuned for more news right after this.
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1: 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The funding allocation directly supports broadband infrastructure expansion for 28 Hoosier households and small businesses located in underserved rural areas. Since its inception, the program has distributed over $14 million to connect more than 3,600 locations statewide. Participating internet service providers have a 9-month window from the funding distribution date to complete construction and bring new line extensions online. NDOT announced planned daily road closures along State Road 356 near Lexington beginning on or around Monday, October 5th. Maintenance crews will close the highway segment between Lexington and State Road 62 daily from 8 a.m. to 5 p.m. to perform two culvert replacements. The work is expected to take 2 days to complete, weather permitting, with local access maintained up to the point of closure. Bedford police officers responded to a disturbance call at an apartment complex on 17th Street early Wednesday morning following reports of screaming and loud arguments. Authorities arrested 24-year-old resident Christian Johnson after he physically resisted officers, and officers recovered a loaded handgun from a bag worn across his chest. Also arrested were 20-year-old Cameron Fishman for resisting law enforcement causing bodily injury and 19-year-old Jeremiah Boyce on charges of of illegal alcohol consumption. For more on these stories and other local headlines, visit WBIW.com.
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11: Beano football thumped Jennings County 48-14 as Malachi Goodman ran for 266 yards and 5 touchdowns, all in the first half. The Stars are now 5-1 with 4 straight wins. Indiana football edged Northwestern 29-23 in the Big Ten opener, but fell to number 6, one spot down in the latest college poll. Number 3 Notre Dame blasted Purdue 49-10. The Indianapolis Colts picked up their first win of the season, beating Houston 19-17 to end a 9-game losing streak. Chase Briscoe finished 4th in the Cup Series playoff race at Kansas Speedway. Kyle Larson won the event. The Major League Baseball playoffs start on Tuesday. The Chicago Cubs will be at San Diego for a best-of-3 wild card series.
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14: For today, sunny with a high of 4. Tonight, mostly clear with a low of 51. For tomorrow, sunny with a high of 80. 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
15: Hello, I'm Larry Ritter from the Judah Church of Christ, and I've got good news for you. First of all, the Bible question of the week. I give you a Bible question on Monday, and you have all week to look it up and find the answer. Then I reveal the correct answer to you on Friday. The Bible question for this week is fill in the blanks. Heaven and earth will pass away, but blank, blank will never pass away. Fill in the blanks. Heaven and earth will pass away, but blank, blank will never pass away. I'll give you the correct answer on Friday. Are you married? If so, you know that life is definitely different than being single, isn't it? Marriage is full of commitments and responsibilities to one another, as well as the many joys that come from such a close relationship. Marriage is a big deal. The last section of Paul's 5th chapter of the book of Ephesians is an excellent, excellent source on how a successful marriage is supposed to work and how it's built. And not only that, it sets the tone and prepares us to better understand the relationship between us as Christians and Jesus Christ. This morning, let's take a look and notice some similarities between the earthly marriage or relationship between a husband and a wife and the spiritual marriage or relationship between Christ and his people, the church. In Ephesians 5 and verse 22, Paul says, "Wives, submit to your husbands as to the Lord, for the husband is the head of the wife, as Christ is the head of the church, his body, of which he is the Savior." Regardless of what a culture or society may say, God knows how a marriage is put together properly. Here we have a comparison between an earthly marriage and a spiritual or heavenly marriage. This morning, I want to zero in on the spiritual or heavenly side, dealing with our relationship with Christ. Just as a man and a woman become spouses and make their commitment to one another till death do us part, that's what we do when we take Jesus as our Lord and Savior and become Christians. We commit our lives to him. Paul says in the very next verse, verse 24, "Now as the church submits to Christ, so also wives should submit to their husbands in everything." Do you see the comparison, the parallel here? As Christians, we're to submit ourselves to Christ, our spiritual spouse. He goes on in verse 25 to parallel the love that Christ has had for us. He says, "Husbands, love your wives just as Christ loved the church and gave himself for her. Husbands, do you love your wife dearly? And are you their protector? That's what Christ is to us. So much so that he gave himself for us as a perfect sacrifice on the cross for our sins. For God so loved the world that he gave his one and only Son. I don't know if you've ever thought about it before in this way, but as Christians, we have become Jesus' bride. And that kind of very close relationship is also the kind of spiritual relationship or spiritual marriage that we're to have with Christ. When a man and woman are married, they become one. And it's interesting what Paul says, referring to our spiritual oneness with Christ in verse 30 through 32. For we are members of his body. For this reason, a man will leave his father and mother and be united to his wife, and the two will become one flesh. He says, this is a profound mystery, but I am talking about Christ and the church. Friend, do you see the spiritual parallel there? In Matthew 25, in Jesus' parable of the 10 virgins, the bridegroom had been away a long time and was coming. And some of the virgins were not ready, but those who were ready went in with him to the wedding banquet. Yeah, it seems to me that the bridegroom stands for Jesus. And he was coming to get his bride, the church. Revelation 19 and verse 7 says, let us rejoice and be glad and give him glory, for the wedding of the Lamb has come, and his bride has made herself ready. Christian friend, are you faithful to and ready to meet your spiritual spouse, Jesus Christ? How is your spiritual marriage? If I can help, call me at 812-583-1563. And that's the good news for today.
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20: This is Today for Monday, September 28th. The gospel resonates with me. 2 Corinthians 5, verse 17. If anyone is in Christ, the new creation.

0: message for today. We hear the good news ringing out. If anyone is in Christ, the old has gone, the new is here. This passage invites us to receive all that Jesus has accomplished on the cross for us. Each one of us, whoever we are, whatever our story, can be personally reconciled with God through Jesus Christ. And this good news is for everyone. May the joy and hope of Jesus resonate in your heart, and may you respond in faith and be reconciled to God. Pray with me. Dear Jesus, you who had no sin became sin for us so that we could be reconciled to God. May this life-giving message resonate deep within each of us today. Amen.
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13: On average, about two-thirds of the planet is covered in clouds at any given time. But some regions get far more than their fair share. It's a look at America's cloudiest spots from the Old Farmer's Almanac. With more practical tips and useful advice, this is the Old Farmer's Almanac Radio Report for Monday, September 28th, the 271st day of the year. Actress Brigitte Bardot and television host Ed Sullivan were both born on this day. Think you live in a relatively gloomy part of the country? Here's how you stack up with America's cloudiest spots. Part of the south coast of Alaska often rank highly. Much of the region endures around 300 days a year of cloud cover. Other especially cloudy spots include coastal Washington State and Oregon, New Hampshire's Mount Washington, and parts of upstate New York. But even so-called sunshine destinations can be surprisingly cloudy, at least part of the time. Some records say Honolulu and Miami have at least partial cloud cover about half the days of the year. That is the Old Farmer's Almanac Radio Report. Learn more online at almanac.com.
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2: You know what works in this day and age? Taking away kids' stuff. You know what works? Putting them in timeout. Putting them in a corner and telling them they can't leave. Or putting them in their room. Although my daughter got very creative. I'd come back 2 hours later and she built out the biggest fort tent imaginable with every doll that she ever had and was having the time of her life. My son would be losing it in like 10 minutes. I'm so sorry. He'd break. And, you know, after he'd break, I'd say, all right, you're free. I'm letting you out of prison. But sometimes you got to discipline your kids. Spare the rod, spoil the child. Doesn't mean the rod of your belt or a switch. I just found you take away their stuff, that what they like to do, and that gives you all the power you'd ever want, all the control you'd ever need as a parent.
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14: For today, sunny with a high of 4. Tonight, mostly clear with a low of 51. For tomorrow, sunny with a high of 80. 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
15: Fields. A group of Ohio farmers say record high diesel prices could threaten the financial viability of their operations. West Central Ohio farmer Scott Hare says the current state of the ag economy is making it difficult for producers to secure their harvest needs. The CEO of the U.S. Soybean Export Council says last week's high-level trade talks between the U.S. and China were mostly about the trade relationship. Jim Sutter says improving relations can provide a better foundation for soybean trade between the two countries. A leader with the National Agricultural Law Center says understanding farm bankruptcy trends requires looking at more than just Chapter 12 filings. Senior staff attorney Elizabeth Rumley says Chapter 12 is specifically designed for family farmers and fishermen with regular annual income. I'm Erin Anderson for Brown Fields.
12: Disease pressure isn't always predictable, but getting ahead of it can be important. Adam Byrne, technical service manager with FMC, says being ahead of the game helps growers maintain their advantage.
16: Each year now, we get more and more reports of early tar spot detection. But that early protection that Xyway LFR Fungicide brings is because it's something you can put down at planting or in a side dress, an early season application. And it provides this reservoir of a fungicide in the soil that those roots can pull and systemically move through the plant as the plant grows, constantly refreshing that fungicide so that you've always got that protection as you move through those vegetative and into reproductive stages.
12: He says Xyway LFR fungicide makes notable differences.
16: When you come on a field that has Xyway LFR fungicide, is the plants just look greener, more full. We constantly see this visual kind of, wow, these plants just look healthier.
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0: Now, the Success Journal. Here's Chris Whitting.
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23: With WBIW News, I'm Jeff Wagoner. Lawrence County Sheriff's deputies arrested 41-year-old Joshua Mills of Mitchell following a residential trespassing complaint. Law enforcement officers located Mills at a local residence where an active protective order was on file prohibiting his presence at the property. Mills was taken into custody without further incident and remanded to the Lawrence County Jail on preliminary charges of invasion of privacy and criminal trespassing. Attorney General Todd Rokita has filed a lawsuit against the Indiana High School Athletic Association seeking to eliminate a provision in the association's bylaws that reserves 2 seats on its 19-member board of directors for qualified minorities. The lawsuit asks the court to declare the minority quota provisions illegal and permanently prohibit the board from allocating seats based on race. Governor Braun announced that Indiana is receiving a federal spark grant from the U.S. Department of Energy totaling over $175 million. The funding covers roughly half the cost of upgrading the state's transmission capacity along existing corridors rather than building new transmission lines. Stay tuned for more news right after this.
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23: 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Since its inception, the program has distributed over $14 million $1 billion to connect more than 3,600 locations statewide. Participating internet service providers have a 9-month window from the funding distribution date to complete construction and bring new line extensions online. Bloomington and Palo Alto, California will celebrate their sibling city relationship on October 3rd by planting Canadian redbud trees simultaneously in both communities. Urban forestry teams will plant Bloomington's tree at RCA Community Park at noon, while Palo Alto will hold a corresponding planting at Rinconada Park at 9 a.m. Pacific, with the events linked by live stream. The Community Foundation of Bloomington and Monroe County awarded $746,000 across 19 local nonprofit organizations during phase one of its multi-tier grant initiative. Individual grants ranging from $20,000 to $75,000 will directly fund urgent operational needs, facility maintenance, and program safety upgrades across Monroe County. Funded projects include staffing support for the community kitchen of Monroe County and an outreach vehicle replacement for the Monroe County Public Library. For more on these stories and other local headlines, visit WBIW.com.
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6: Good morning and welcome to today's edition of Talk of the Town. It's that time of the year, ladies and gentlemen. Coming up this weekend, we have the Limestone Capital Half Marathon. And in the booth this morning, we have race director Kelly Smith and operations manager with the Bedford Parks Department, Amber McIntyre. Good morning and thanks for joining us.
7: Good morning.
8: Good morning.
6: Hey, it's our pleasure to have you. And the Limestone Capital, we've been counting down. You guys have been on to talk about, you know, the different happenings and what we have coming to leading up to the Limestone Capital. But it's time. It's crunch time. It's coming up this Saturday morning. Is that right?
8: Yeah, we want to apologize for everybody for coming on here so many times to talk about this thing. But you know what? It's
6: hey,
8: a great
6: you make
8: event.
6: My life easy. Yeah, so I know it's going to be a fun morning anytime I get to talk to you, Amber and Kelly. So
8: yeah. Appreciate that.
6: Yeah, so and there's a lot of fun to come up with the Capital Half Marathon. Of course, you know it is a race. You know it's a sporting event, but not only can you have as much fun as you want to during the race, take it as seriously as you want to. But also we got the expo coming up Friday night. A lot of volunteers throughout the event keeping the atmosphere going the right direction.
8: Yeah, you know, it actually started not too long after the race last year, because I think it wasn't too long after that we got it up online. And you know, we always try to huddle a little bit afterwards and kind of figure out what can we do a little bit differently. So it is a little surreal as it comes to a head, you know, because right. It's really been going on for such a long time. I know a few people in the area like to sign up ASAP because we usually start at number one and you get your name on your number. And I know there's sometimes a little fight for that number one position. So that's always fun. It's coming down to a wire now. I was out on the course yesterday, marking the miles. Nice. And that always is real because, you know, my butt hurts now for the next 2 weeks because I don't ride. I ride a bike one time a year and that's 13 miles to mark this course. And then it just hurts for the rest of the week. But we're out there doing that and you know, we're kind of setting up, getting the cones out there that we'll have along Washington and the course. And I'm sure Amber's starting to talk to the volunteers and starting to get involved in things down at the Parks Department.
7: Thursday morning, we will gather up our entire maintenance staff and office staff. We take a bus ride. Yeah. We remind everybody where they are, because at each intersection, we have either a park employee or police or fire. They're there directing traffic, kind of guiding the participants, reminding our staff. We've got some new ones this year, so we've got some guys here who haven't done this yet.
6: It's an all hands on deck.
7: It is. Well, after we're done with the expo Friday night, our maintenance guys come back in about midnight and they set up the course. So there's a lot that goes into it that people don't see.
6: Right. And it's pretty much, like you were just saying, Amber, it's an all-night thing. So I know at the expo it goes until 6 o'clock, and then, mm-hmm. 12 hours later, it's rolling right again. And there's some activity in between. So
7: there's a lot of activity in between there, yes.
8: Those cones don't set themselves, do they?
7: Not at all. Those water stops
8: don't just pop up on
6: their
8: own.
6: Come on, Elon. Let's get the self-setting
7: cones.
6: Yes.
8: Come right out of the ground.
6: Yeah,
8: That'd be great.
6: Yeah. And Kelly, like you just mentioned, as soon as people come through the start-finish line, they run straight to get signed up to get that number one bid.
8: That's right. They're kind of wondering, hey, when's this getting online again? Yeah. It's fun. And that's one of the things we definitely wanted to talk about today is, we have until tonight, probably about 6 o'clock or so.
7: 6 o'clock tonight.
8: Yep. We'll still take signups online on runsignup.com. All you got to do is just put in runsignup.com, put in Bedford, Indiana, or you can put in Limestone Capital Half Marathon, either one, and it should take you right to our registration site. But I will be ordering the numbers later tonight, first thing in the morning, and this is the last chance you have to get your name on your number. So make sure you want to do that if you have any kind of thoughts about doing it. And look, a lot of people may have at the beginning of the year, for example, for a New Year's resolution, decided they wanted to walk a little bit or run a little bit, or maybe at the beginning of the summer, or in the summer they've started to get in shape a little. This is a great event to kind of come out, and you can try a couple of different things. Number one, if you just want to be a part of it and you just want to amble a little bit, we got a 1 mile walk.
6: Yep.
8: You can do that without any problem. Anybody can do that.
6: Yeah.
8: If you want to walk a little bit more, we got a 5K, which is 3.1 miles. Now, anybody, it's a busy day at the mall, honestly. I mean, it's not a lot. It really is not a lot. And that course goes from 14th. We start everything and finish everything right at the Downtown Depot at 14th and J. Yeah. And we head west on 14th for the 5K, up O Street to John Williams, and then John Williams, to X, I think, mm-hmm. and then back around down 7th.
7: Sixth,
8: and then down J. It's very, very easy, and it's a great thing. And if you want to walk, you want to run in that, you want to push a stroller in that, you just want to hang out with some friends and be nice and casual about it, you can do that. If you want to race your best friend, you can do that.
6: Right.
8: It's great. If you've been running 5Ks and you've been getting in shape, maybe you're doing a little biking, that kind of thing, you feel like you're up for it, the 13.1 half marathon is a great opportunity for you as well. And so we've got something for everybody. And like you said, it's really an event that you can make a race if you want it to be.
6: Right.
8: So there's really no excuse. If you want to be active and you want to be a part of it, it's a great way to celebrate Lawrence County and the city of Bedford. You get to see, a lot of Bedford from north, south on the 13.1 route for sure. And it's all right down there at the historic Downtown Depot. So and it's put on by the Parks Department for the city of Bedford. So I don't know I can't get any better than this.
6: Absolutely. Yeah, I agree. And it's a beautiful setup. The start finish line is such an exciting atmosphere, to kick things off and to finish it. It really is a special event. And I just want to reiterate, this is the last shot to get your name on your bib.
8: That's right.
6: Want a custom bib number, can I throw the Parks Department extra $30 and maybe get like my anniversary on there or something?
8: That's a good question.
6: Give us a call in your debit card number. We'll probably make it happen.
8: I'm not gonna say no to any special donation.
6: Well, it's all going to a great cause.
8: That's exactly right.
6: Keeping it all here locally.
8: That's exactly right.
6: So what are you gonna lose? You can make your wife happy and put your anniversary day on.
8: Yeah, I'll put it.
6: Honey, I remembered.
8: That's right. I'll put anything on there you want me to, as long as it passes the censors. That's all I care about. Right. So we're good.
6: Yeah. So and the expo, is that when people pick up their bibs, pick up their shirts?
7: Yes. So Friday night from 4 to 6, come down to the depot and see us. That event is sponsored again by Bedford Federal. So we'll have 2 hours there that you can come in, pick up your T-shirts, your bib, check out the course map, hang out with us. We'll have some snacks. We'll have music going. It's just a really good time to hang out there.
6: So I'll be there spinning the records.
7: Okay, yeah, we'll see you there.
6: Needle to the vinyl all night. Yeah,
8: yeah. It's in the morning. excuse me, in the morning, we'll start registration around 6:30, and that's only about an hour and a half. Yeah. If you're in town, if you're local, if you're close, I highly recommend coming by on Friday night. It'll make your Saturday morning a lot more casual, a lot more easygoing. You won't feel rushed. You can come down there. You can see maps of the course on Friday night. If you have any questions there, you can talk to some other folks who have run the course before. A lot of times people start coming down there at the expo and just kind of hang out.
6: Yeah.
8: You know,
6: and
8: you know what? When you're done over there, grab some dinner in downtown Bedford and come back and see us in the morning. But it really will behoove you to come down on Friday night, take care of all of that administrative stuff so that you're not dealing with it on Saturday morning.
6: Right, right. And like you were saying, Kelly, it's a great time for some camaraderie. The music's playing. There's picture opportunities. Like I said, there's snacks. You can get your bananas, get your potassium up, you know, and get hydrated. I imagine when you're talking running 13.1 miles, you probably do have to do some maintenance beforehand as far as hydration and things, or I would imagine. Of course, I'm not a runner.
8: Everybody's different, honestly. Right, everybody does something's a little bit different. But we certainly have, again, some bananas. The bananas that we have. So I wanted to go back to Friday, for example.
6: Yeah.
8: When you come in, you find your number, you come over, you see me, or you register online, and you can do that through your phone. We'll have some computers out there for you as well. You grab your number, and then you walk over and you grab, you know, we've always got pens and paper.
7: We've got a lot of good swag this year.
8: Okay. Swag, a lot of swag that you throw into the bag. And then there's always popcorn, there's bananas, there's cupcakes, there's little things like that too. So it's not just picking up your number.
6: Right.
8: And so, you know, you can kind of just casually do that on Friday night. Saturday morning, there's nothing casual about it.
6: Yep.
8: It's go time, and everybody kind of slams in there. And honestly, Amber and I were just talking. Everybody seems to come in around 7:30, you know, 7:20. And the next thing you know, the next 40 minutes are just crazy. So I really do recommend you come down and do that. But if there's those things that you'd like to do prior to the race, we'll have a few of those things out there for you for sure. And there's a shoe donation.
7: There is. Again, I was getting ready to mention that.
6: To the Men's Warming Shelter, right?
7: Men's Warming Shelter, Becky's Place, Boys and Girls Club.
6: Nice.
7: Whatever we receive, we figure out where it's a good fit, and we get it donated there.
6: So bring any size, you know.
7: We've
6: women's, just make sure that they're in good enough shape, you know, or if not, just let them, you know, bring them on in anyway. We'll figure it out.
7: We've had two good size shopping bags brought to the office already. So
8: it's great.
7: People are thinking about it.
6: Yeah, that's fantastic.
8: Yeah, that's great. You know, it's going to get cold here soon. And I know socks and shoes are always something that a lot of people really need.
6: Right.
8: And if they got a little tread left on them, they'll get used.
6: Right,
8: believe me.
6: Right.
8: So because a lot of times a shoe for a runner may not be the type of thing you want to continue to wear, because if you're pounding on it and you're running in it, it may have broken down to the point where you could get an injury. But if you're walking around in it, that's not a big deal. So, you know, if in doubt, bring it and we'll decide whether or not it's usable. So, don't hesitate.
6: Yeah, gotcha. So bring it in. It's going to go to all these fantastic organizations around town we have that really serve the Bedford community. Kelly, Amber, we're going to take a bit of a break here to hear a word from our sponsors. But stay with us, everybody. Lots more to talk about right here on Talk of the Town.
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12: 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Here's Jeff Wagoner.
6: Ooh. Welcome back to today's edition of Talk of the Town. This morning, we are talking all about Saturday morning's Limestone Capital Half Marathon. Of course, the expo going on all night before and everything in between. And we're joined by Kelly Smith, race director, and Amber McIntyre, operations manager at the Bedford Parks Department. Of course, both have a lot going on here with the race this weekend. Once again, welcome back to the studio.
8: Yeah, thanks. Thanks for having us, and thanks for supporting us, too. I mean, you Absolutely. Guys are as big a part of this as anybody else, so we appreciate
6: it. It's our pleasure. Yeah. It is just such a special thing for you, for the community. So this is when did you celebrate the 10 years? Was that
7: 2 years ago.
6: Was that 2 years ago?
7: Yep, we're our 12th annual race this year.
6: Man, wow. Time is flying by. I felt like I just had you on the show talking about the 10-year.
8: Yeah, I know.
6: It's amazing.
8: If people ask me how many years I've done, I have 4 or 5, but yeah. That's not true. I mean, we've been at it for a long, long time.
6: It's been 4 or 5 years for, 4 or 5 years.
8: Yeah. That's what it always seems like, 4 or 5 years. But I do want to mention, this is an event that's, I see a lot of events, and you can be as minimal as you want to be
6: as relaxed, an event like,
8: yeah.
6: Yes,
8: well, cash. But I mean, you can show up. Yeah, it's just your numbers. Make sure that we get there in the morning. You get your start and all that kind of stuff. This is not that type of event. Like you mentioned before, we've got the expo. There's music. It's organized. It's there's people there to answer questions. We've got the T-shirts. We got the great medals that we're going to see on Saturday morning, and then the race course itself is well marked. It's coned out with probably 1,000 cones. It's crazy how many cones we have. The finish line has a beautiful archway, and it's lined very, very well right there on J Street in front of the depot with, I call them bicycle racks, but they're those kind of barriers. It is very well done. And then you talk about, the support of the radio station. We got music playing. We got a lot going on. We've got big maps of the course, picture opportunities, like you said, in front of backgrounds.
6: Yep.
8: This is not just some fly-by-night little operation. So, I want people to understand it. It's very well organized. You're going to come out. All you have to do is participate. We'll take care of everything else for you.
6: And timed by AB Timing. AB Timing is making it possible with the chips in the bib. So, like you were saying earlier, Kelly, if you do just want to race your buddy, you're going to get that time. And of course, you can compare it to anybody else. So you can make it as serious or as calm as you want. If you don't even want to pay attention, to what the screen says when you get done, you're just more worried about, getting out and enjoying the morning. Hey,
8: that's right.
6: You're saying this is for everybody.
8: That's exactly right. I mean, again, you could be as casual as you want. If you want to just try your first 13.1, this is a great course to do it on. Yeah. The 13.1 half marathon course, starts at 14th, goes out and crosses Highway 50 at
7: Brian Lane Way.
8: Thank you, Brian Lane Way. I can never remember the name, but right there by the Boys and Girls Club.
6: Yeah.
8: We take you down to the park, then kind of up by 19th Street again, and then back down Washington, and then we take you down towards, I don't know the street numbers. I know them when I'm on there, but towards, is it called Broadview?
7: Broadview, yes.
8: Yep. And then we come back down and back, kind of circle back down by...
6: Hillcrest Circle, isn't it?
8: Yeah, well, yeah, but right here, by the Holiday Inn, and then we come back onto Washington, then go down Industrial Drive, come back out, Hillcrest Circle's your turnaround on the south side, and then basically, other than that little back onto Industrial Drive, you take Washington all the way back up to John Williams, and then John Williams up to... Sixth Street.
7: You got
8: and then,
7: it.
8: And then down J. And it's great to watch everybody come down J. It's phenomenal. But it's, like I said before, it's very, very well marked. But if it's your first 13.1, as you can see, you're never really too far away from anything. So if you feel like you can't do it again, or you need a little help with something, we've got 9 volunteer stations out there. And a lot of these, especially on the south side of the course, you go by them once and you come back buying them again. So there's plenty of support for people out here.
6: And Parker Group is really the ones making sure that these volunteers are
7: They are
6: the ones that are making sure they're Johnny on the spots. So they're going to have like water and I mean, obviously just encouragement along the way, right?
7: Absolutely. We've got 9 water stops along the way, water, Gatorade, lots of encouragement, and 9 different organizations from in town that have all volunteered to help us out.
6: Yep, that's incredible. And I'm sure, you know, just like you were saying earlier, Amber, that this is all hands on deck, that volunteers do play a big part in this.
7: Yep, we couldn't do it without them.
8: Yeah. No doubt about that.
6: Yeah, and it's generally not hard to find, you know, organizations in Bedford, you know, willing to step up. Of course, BedFed sponsoring the expo. They, of course, great friends of the community. You know, nothing, you know, more needs to be said there. McIntyre is the race sponsor, making sure this goes on every year. Again, this is a huge tradition here. And we just mentioned Parker Group. And Amber, is it local churches or who's volunteering for the water stops? Just a kind of a spattering of everybody?
7: It's a good mixture of a lot of groups. Yeah. So we have 4 youth organizations that are helping us this year. So it's great to see the youth in the community, you know, coming in and joining us on a Saturday morning, early Saturday morning.
6: Say super early Saturday morning.
7: Yeah. Yes. And then, you know, we've got some local businesses that are here in town and a couple of sororities are joining us this year. So it's a good mixture of a lot of organizations.
6: That's too cool. And it also within the Limestone Capital Half Marathon, Ainsley's Angels is going to be there. Is it the school challenge? Mm-hmm. And so there's kind of some different things going on with races within the race, you know, events within the event. I'll put it that way. Yeah.
8: Yeah, no, it's great. I mean, we got a lot of groups, like Amber said, on the course. We've got a lot of groups that are in the race, you know, we definitely have our elementary school challenge, which is great. The kids come out, they usually got their unique colored t-shirts on from each group. They support each other. I see parents and teachers out helping those kids out. And the school with the greatest participation, and not just kids, that's parents, family, friends, anybody want to come out and support that school, just let us know that you're part of that group. And is there a traveling trophy?
7: There's a traveling trophy. Yeah. And when we collect it back this year, we'll give them a trophy to keep at their school for them.
8: There you go.
6: I always loved the traveling trophy when I was a kid. I don't know what it was. In Boy Scouts, it just seemed like every single event we had to have some kind of traveling trophy. Even if it was just amongst our buddies and you had to put it up, you know, around the fire pit so everybody can see it, you know. So that's got to be so much fun for the kiddos. And Ainsley's Angels is such an impactful moment. And Ainsley's Angels, the writers, They get to ride for free, right? They just get to participate.
8: That's right.
6: And they're helped along the course by folks that are participating in the event.
8: That's right. So our disabled participants can ride in these great wheelchairs that Ainsley's Angels have for these folks. They're specially designed for this type of event, and then they're pushed by local folks here, typically folks that I've seen do a lot of runs in the past, and they love it. They absolutely love both the riders and the pushers for Ainsley's Angels are, very excited about being a part of it. And we'll start with those guys at 8:00. We get all the other races kind of lying in the street, say a few words about Ainsley's Angels, introduce folks, and then they'll take off to a round of applause and some fanfare, which is really, really fun. At 8:05, then we'll do the half marathon, since those guys are going to be on the course the longest. We get them started a little early. At 8:10, we got the 5K. This is where we see a lot of our elementary school kids right out front there chomping at the bit and getting ready to go. And I will challenge anybody. I mean, look, we got elementary school kids out here doing this stuff.
6: Right,
8: you know, don't
6: right.
8: get showed up by these guys. Come on out there and join
6: us. Come on.
8: That's
6: now.
8: Right.
6: Yeah.
8: You know, don't let some kid beat you. And then 8:15 for those that just want to hang out. You know, they've been hanging out already for 15 minutes while these other folks have started. We'll do our 1 mile fun run and walk and do that. So once that's going, then at feels like, you know, all we got to do is sit there and we got to find somebody at the finish line who can talk a lot and have people come across the line and introduce. We're still looking for that
6: I think
8: person.
6: I might know a
8: you
6: guy.
8: Think you know someone?
6: He knows a lot about running. You know, he's been involved in the community.
8: That's
6: and
8: why
6: with
8: my
6: this,
8: wife doesn't come down. She's like, I don't want to sit there and listen
6: to
8: you.
6: Yeah,
8: that's right. I don't want to let him listen to you talk for another half hour.
6: I don't even think my wife has ever heard my show. I'm not even lying.
8: I can guarantee you my wife has
6: it. It's like, who'd you talk to today? I'm like, oh, He's like, I bet that was so interesting.
8: And then what we will try to do, the last kind of thing that we'll try to do is we really do try to make sure that we can give awards, you know, as those, when we're done, like when we get enough of our top three in each of our age groups for the 5K, we try to give the awards in so folks aren't kind of hanging out until the end of that half marathon. So, but I can guarantee you this, we will stay until the very last runner crosses the line. We will not let anybody, we won't leave anybody on that course. So we're there as long as you are. You guys are doing all the hard work that day, and we'll be there for you the entire time.
6: We got about 90 seconds left maybe here. Let's one more time, let's talk to people about how to get signed up, how to participate, you know, and what people really need to get rolling here in the last week.
8: Yeah, if you want to get on runsignup.com and, again, put in Limestone Capital Half Marathon or just put in Bedford Races. And, again, today until 6 o'clock, last opportunity to get your name on your bib, which is a real nice keepsake. We'll put the order in later tonight, so we want to get sure we get that on. And then don't forget about the expo on Friday. Come out for between 4 and 6 once you get registered and pick up your numbers so that you're not dealing with all that chaos on Saturday morning. It's not chaos, but it's busy for sure.
6: Absolutely. And it's such a fun time at the expo. This is just kind of an example of the atmosphere. Do you guys... There was last year, there were actually like encouragement notes on the banana peels.
8: Oh, yeah. Every year.
6: Yeah, that was so cool.
8: It's the best. It's the best. I didn't realize bananas keep messages like that. It's pretty awesome. Hey, I think it's a Holly thing. That's a Holly thing for sure.
6: I like it. Yeah. Well, I had the Bedford beekeepers on the other day. Honeybees, super attracted to bananas.
8: Is that right?
6: It's the pheromone they give off when they want to sting, when they're stinging, so don't. Eat bananas around honeybees.
8: There you go.
6: That's you learned right. Something here today. Professor Wagner here. Kelly, Amber, thank you so much for coming on the show. I'm so looking forward to this weekend. The expo, the race is going to be a great time. It's looking like the temperature is just going to be out of this world nice, especially when you're talking about going for a nice long run. But I can't wait to see you guys there. And thank you so much for doing this for the community. And thank you for joining me on the show.
8: Yeah. Thank you for your support. We couldn't do it without you guys. Thank you.
6: Our pleasure. And thank you all for listening to today's edition of Talk of the Town right here on 1340 WBIW.

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3: With WBIW News, I'm Jeff Wagoner. Lawrence County Sheriff's deputies arrested 41-year-old Joshua Mills of Mitchell following a residential trespassing complaint. Law enforcement officers located Mills at a local residence where an active protective order was on file prohibiting his presence at the property. Mills was taken into custody without further incident and remanded to the Lawrence County Jail on preliminary charges of invasion of privacy and criminal trespassing. Attorney General Todd Rokita has filed a lawsuit against the Indiana High School Athletic Association seeking to eliminate a provision in the association's bylaws that reserves two seats on its 19-member board of directors for qualified minorities. The lawsuit asks the court to declare the minority quota provisions illegal and permanently prohibit the board from allocating seats based on race. Governor Braun announced that Indiana is receiving a federal spark grant from the U.S. Department of Energy totaling over $175 million. The funding covers roughly half the cost of upgrading the state's transmission capacity along existing corridors rather than building new transmission lines. Stay tuned for more news right after this.
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3: 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Bloomington and Palo Alto, California will celebrate their sibling city relationship on October 3rd by planting Canadian redbud trees simultaneously in both communities. 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The Community Foundation of Bloomington and Monroe County awarded $746,000 across 19 local nonprofit organizations during phase one of its multi-tier grant initiative. Individual grants ranging from $20,000 to $75,000 will directly fund urgent operational needs, facility maintenance, and program safety upgrades across Monroe County. Funded projects include staffing support for the community kitchen of Monroe County and an outreach vehicle replacement for the Monroe County Public Library. For more on these stories and other local headlines, visit WBIW.com.
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10: For today, sunny with a high of 4. Tonight, mostly clear with a low of 51. For tomorrow, sunny with a high of 80. 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
15: Good Monday morning. It's Larry O'Connor and O'Connor and Company. Of course, our flagship station, WMAL, is blasting this show out across the country. But today it's originating from beautiful San Diego, California, at the studios of KCBQ, the mighty KCBQ, 1170 AM. The answer, because my granddaughter got baptized yesterday. It's pretty cool. Pretty amazing. And the whole family gathered here in Southern California to be able to take care of that mission. And that was cool. Also, on Saturday, we had an amazing event with our Los Angeles station, KRLA 870, The Answer, including appearances from Jennifer Van Laar, managing editor of RedState.com over in the Town Hall Media Empire, plus radio host Alex Marlowe and Mike Gallagher and Larry Elder, Jennifer Horn from our LA station, and we had Nick Shirley, independent journalist, we had Adam Carolla, and we had Steve Hilton, the guy running for governor for the Republicans, all in that event. Great job, KRLA. Great job, Los Angeles. Really thrilled to be out in Southern California for this quick swing. And we'll give you some details of that event, and I'll let you show some video that I made of Steve Hilton there firing up the crowd. I don't know if Steve Hilton's going to win the governor's race, but he's one of the best Republican candidates I've seen in California in decades. Also coming up in this show, in the second hour, we've got Hans von Spakovsky, our legal analyst. And then in our third hour, Stephen Mosier, he's with the Population Research Institute, talk about that Chinese state dinner and some of the things that still need to be resolved with the Chai Coms out of Beijing. That's coming up in the show. Right now, though, we're joined by our friend of the program, Sean Kennedy, Virginians for Safer Communities, because we've got a cavalcade of various stories that are endangering Virginians and people in the D.C. area. But, of course, as always, these are indicative of the woke law enforcement and lack of law and order policies that are being infected into every community in this country. Sean, good morning. Thanks for waking up for us. Good to see you.
16: Thank you. Well, you're up much earlier than I am if you're in California.
15: No, wherever I am, I'm on East Coast time. It always works, Sean. Listen, there's a lot of stories to get to, but I wanted to kick things off with a story that you've got about a Marine Corps veteran, Jimmy Friesenhahn. If you can tell me this story about what happened here and the horrific crime against this combat veteran for the Marine Corps, this U.S. hero, who is now fighting for his life because of a criminal illegal alien.
16: Yeah, Jimmy was both an Iraq War Army and an Iraq War Marine veteran. He left the Army to join the Marines and ended up serving a total of 4 combat tours in Iraq over the decade or so he was there. His sister is also an Iraq veteran. so is his brother-in-law. They all served honorably in the U.S. military. He gets out. He takes a job as a security guard in San Antonio at a, I would say, a rough bar, let's put it that way, called Rodeo or El Rodeo. And he goes and sees an individual getting a fight inside the bar. He follows the guy because he then goes to his car, tries to enter through a non-entrance to the exit. Jimmy confronts him, and when he says, "Give me the gun," the guy pulls out the gun, shoots Jimmy twice in the chest. Jimmy is wearing a bulletproof vest, a ballistic vest. It saves his life right there, but another round goes right through his neck, paralyzing Jimmy instantly. Jimmy has been paralyzed since that day, March 4th, 2025. After it comes out that this illegal alien had been arrested multiple times, including for drunk driving and some other things, and the Soros DA there in San Antonio, or Bear County as it's called, let him off basically every single time. And he had been arrested only a few months before in March of that year. And again, they never alerted ICE. They have an active non-cooperation treaty with this individual, with the policy in San Antonio. So Jimmy has been paralyzed. Jimmy has been fighting the DA's office to give this guy the maximum sentence. To the credit of the Trump administration and the Department of Justice, they have also filed federal charges. So this guy is not going to walk, because the feds are coming at him for an illegal alien in possession of a firearm charges. So he will go to prison and then get deported eventually. But right now, for shooting Jimmy, he faces life in prison. That trial where Jimmy was set to testify starts this morning. And unfortunately, Jimmy had a major surgery for actually restoring some of the use to one of his arms. He's made an amazing recovery, mm-hmm. but a blood clot developed that may obviously complicates whether or not Jimmy can testify, and almost cost Jimmy his life in the last 2 weeks because it got real scary. Jimmy was home recovering from his previous surgery, and they had to rush him to the hospital, and it got real dicey there for a minute. And now Jimmy obviously is in bad shape right now, and looking forward to testifying. This was something that he wanted to look this guy in the eye and tell him, "You did this, and you need to, you know, basically go to hell." And that sort of justice for Jimmy may be denied by the fact that he's had this health setback.
17: Unbelievable story. And again, this happened in San Antonio, and that's why it's so critically important. As you and I talk about all the time about Fairfax County and Steve Descano and D.C. and Montgomery County, Maryland, and all of these crazy left-wing dominated by Democrat states, counties, and cities right here around the District of Columbia. Here you've got deep red Greg Abbott, Texas, deep red Ken Paxton, Texas, deep red voted for a Republican president for the last 30 years, Texas. But in San Antonio, one maniacal sheriff, one maniacal group of county supervisors or city councilmen can just decide, yeah, screw ICE, screw law enforcement, screw our governor, screw our attorney general. We're going to do whatever we want. And they've got a guy, an illegal alien criminal, but for their own political reasons, they leave this guy on the street. And now we've got a Marine Iraq war veteran lying fighting for his life because they allowed this criminal to walk free.
16: Exactly. And this is the same place, San Antonio. You may remember, because there were 60 Minutes specials about it, where the Martha's Vineyard flight originated from, where DeSantis sent the illegals.
17: Yeah, the Venezuelans. And I had forgotten that, Sean. Guy, you're right. That all started in San Antonio. And they threatened to charge.
16: Yeah, and this DA and the liberal sheriff both were funded by George Soros. And in addition to San Antonio, this is the one thing people don't understand when they talk about, oh, sometimes they say red state crime or red state murders are higher or whatever. They misunderstand that there are these major giant blue islands. The ocean is red in Texas, but the archipelago.

0: Is that
1: Friesen,
0: right, Sean?
1: It's Friesenhahn.
0: Thank you.
1: It's Friesenhahn. And Jimmy appreciates it. And if you guys want to see it, Fox News and the New York Post have stories and new photos of Jimmy, up. You can go check him out. Just type in his name. And he has a GoFundMe as well. I mean, Jimmy just got a huge gift. I want to be thankful to these people. A car dealer out of Houston, Texas, saw Jimmy's story and gave them, not for free, but a great discount and great terms, a conversion van, because Jimmy was having to pay to rent conversion vans to go just to and from the hospital because he's a quadriplegic. So he needs a special wheelchair and everything like that. And, of course, you know, another person that Jimmy really needs to thank, and he does all the time, is Chip Roy. Went to bat when the VA was screwing with Jimmy for benefits. So a lot of people have stepped up, and Jimmy appreciates your prayers. I'm in close touch with the family, and I know they've been fighting hard for Jimmy, and so many other people have stepped up and helped them out, including that car dealer and Chip Roy, and even the VA has kind of stepped up and done their job.
0: The irony of a Marine, you know, volunteering to serve in our military, goes overseas, fights, you know, radical terrorists over in Iraq, and dodges bullets, comes back safe and sound, gets a job like a lot of Marine Corps, a lot of military veterans get, you know, get as a bouncer, security at a bar, joint, or dance club or stuff. And, you know, that makes sense to get a job like that. And then you end up, and this is where you're actually now facing your life-threatening gunshot wounds. Not in Iraq, not over, you know, pounding sand in the desert, but here in San Antonio in the United States of America, that's where you're actually facing your mortal injury. It's absolutely outrageous.
1: And
0: I appreciate you.
1: It is. And one thing I think gets lost in the story, because it's so horrific, because he's illegal, he should have gone to jail, Jimmy's injuries. What Jimmy actually did there was save other people's lives. That individual was intending to shoot somebody else in that bar,
0: yes,
1: and potentially obviously could have hit other people. What Jimmy did was effectively sacrifice himself to protect people, you know, and that's what people in the military do all the time. And Jimmy did it that night, and it cost him the use of his limbs, and maybe, you know, hopefully, knock on wood, he's going to be able to make some recovery.
0: Well, I'm glad we could start our show off this morning, this Monday morning, with this story, because it's not only Jimmy needs us and he needs our prayers, and we want to make sure that Jimmy recovers from this because he's a great American hero, but also it's indicative of exactly what this next election is all about, because there are two political parties in this country. I know a lot of people's like, oh, I'm angry about gas prices, I'm angry about diesel, I'm angry about, you know, bombing Iran. Well, whatever you're angry about, I get it. I do. I really do. But we've got a country to run here. We've got communities to run here. And we've got people like Jimmy who are counting on us to make sure that the right people are in place politically to actually keep us safe. And one political party wants Jimmy to have to face these gunshot wounds at the hands of a criminal illegal alien. One political party wants that criminal illegal alien not even allowed in the first place, but if they're here, we want to apprehend them, we want to send them home. It's that simple. Sean Kennedy, stay there. We've got more stories that I want to get to with you. We may keep you the whole hour, honestly, the way this is going. Stay right here. We've got more about what's really at stake here.
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7: For today, sunny with a high of 4. Tonight, mostly clear with a low of 51. For tomorrow, sunny with a high of 80. 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
1: Yeah, it all boils down to that moment in the State of the Union when the President of the United States said, stand up if you agree that your number one primary responsibility is to represent and protect the safety of American citizens over foreigners in this country, illegally in this country. And Republicans stood up and acknowledged that, and Democrats refused to budge. That really, it boils down to that. I don't care how much you're paying for diesel. You've got a political party who doesn't think that representing you and protecting you in this country over criminal, illegal aliens is the priority and what their job is. You know that gas prices come up and down, and you know that as soon as everything's resolved in Iran, those prices will come down. Also, by the way, if everyone's screaming about diesel and they forget to point out that we haven't made a new diesel refinery factory in this country, plant in this country since the late 70s because of Democrats' environmental policies. And, oh, by the way, the Ukrainians, and I understand they're fighting their war and they're fighting for their lives, but they just, you know, attacked one of the top Russian diesel refineries and destroyed it. And that sort of affects global markets. Why isn't everyone talking about that part of it? Sean Kennedy continues with us, Virginians for Safe Communities, because you're a DA here in Northern Virginia. You see what happens in San Antonio and other sanctuary cities. You see what happened in San Francisco, where even in San Francisco, they got so angry that they recalled their DAA, their Soros DA, because he was protecting illegal immigrants instead of actually doing his job and putting criminals away. But if you're the Commonwealth's attorney for Arlington, Virginia, you look at all of this and say, oh, yeah, I'm going to take the side of the criminals. What's going on in Arlington now? We just had Jim Jordan from the Judiciary Committee on to talk about it. He's fired up about Arlington as well.
2: Oh, I mean, Arlington, the problem in Arlington, and I testified for the House Judiciary Committee in May with Descano in Fairfax County, and now in Arlington, Parissa Dagani-Tafti, who's the, by the way, Iranian-born DA there. She's an American citizen. She's married to an American. She's red, white, and blue, as far as I know. Well, she's very blue, at least. Dagani-Tafti has a policy that explicitly shields DACA recipients for DUIs. It's talk about how narrow your policy is. It's DUIs and DACA recipients, but it is so unconstitutional, it is unbelievable. My group, not Virginians for Safe Communities, but Law Enforcement Legal Defense Fund, actually sent a letter to DOJ last year in December asking for the investigation into Descano for what was specific to the civil rights statute, which basically says a two-tier justice system is unconstitutional. You cannot have equal protection if people get special treatment for who they are demographically. It violates Title VI of the Civil Rights Act. And that's exactly what she's doing. She's saying, based on immigration status, which is actually in the nationality, which is actually in the Title VI of the Civil Rights Act, she's giving preferential treatment to DACA recipients so they cannot have that stripped and therefore be deported. That is unbelievably unconstitutional. And we know that Descano is doing the same thing even more ham-handedly. And she's doing other things out there that are shielding illegal aliens. There was an individual who was arrested by ICE and his face was bloodied and beat up. I'm just surmising because there was not body-worn camera. And of course, you know, based on what happened in Austin, I don't really trust the lawyers for illegal aliens who are suing ICE. But It looks like he fought them and got slammed to the ground. There's no evidence he was punched or anything like that. But when you fight with the cops and they push you to the ground, you may get hurt. Don't fight with the cops. And the ICE are cops. And that's what happened in this case. And she's suing them over that. And you know, she is trying to compel an investigation by the police department and all these other things. All this is just complete theater, and that's where we are right now on immigration, is complete performance art, and Criminal aliens are basically being defended because they're aliens and not attacked because they're criminals. It's like, why are we defending the criminal aliens? That makes no sense.
1: They literally treat a U.S. citizen criminal harsher than they do if that exact same criminal breaking the exact same law is in this country illegally from another country.
2: Absolutely. And we've seen that over and over again here in Fairfax County and in Arlington County and across the country. I mean, they have policies in most of these Soros DA jurisdictions that explicitly outline a two-tier justice system. And most of them were unveiled under the Biden administration. So they thought that no one was going to care. No one was going to get caught. And you know, here in Fairfax County, the lone Republican county supervisor asked very narrowly to just revisit the county so-called trust policy, which is their sanctuary policy, where they protected sex predators and violent criminals, not DUIs, nothing else like that, just violence and sex crimes.
1: Right.
2: Nine to one, they shot it down.
1: Sean, we got to leave it there. We're out of time. We always appreciate you joining us, and we love your passion on these topics, and we will keep Jimmy in our prayers. Thank you again. Sean Kennedy, Virginia for Safe Communities. Thank you, brother. Listen, I told you about my horrific May when about a week after we started this program on the national network, I woke up with excruciating pain down my right leg. It was sciatica. 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
4: With WBIW News, I'm Jeff Wagoner. Bloomington and Palo Alto, California will celebrate their sibling city relationship on October 3rd by planting Canadian redbud trees simultaneously in both communities. Urban forestry teams will plant Bloomington's tree at RCA Community Park at noon, while Palo Alto will hold a corresponding planting at Rinconada Park at 9 a.m. Pacific, with the events linked by live stream. The Lawrence County Election Board will hold a public meeting on September 30th at 9 a.m. at the Lawrence County Voter Registration Office. The primary agenda item is the public test of microvote voting machines designated for the 2026 general election. Additionally, board members will review a resolution regarding student participation as poll workers. Bedford police arrested 46-year-old Mark Bunch on September 22nd following a late-night dispute on 20th Street. Authorities responded to multiple calls regarding Bunch allegedly shouting, harassing neighbors, and entering adjacent property. Bunch was remanded to the Lawrence County Jail on preliminary charges of criminal trespassing, resisting law enforcement by fleeing, public intoxication, and disorderly conduct. Stay tuned for more news right after this.
5: Hello, this is Melissa Kelly with the Lawrence County CASA program. Our next CASA volunteer training will begin on October 1st. 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If you are interested but have some questions, contact us at 277-7171. That's 277-7171.
4: Governor Braun announced that Indiana is receiving a federal spark grant from the U.S. Department of Energy totaling over $175 million. The funding covers roughly half the cost of upgrading the state's transmission capacity along existing corridors rather than building new transmission lines. The project utilizes advanced engineering techniques like reconductoring to replace older wiring with high-capacity conductors, aiming to eliminate grid congestion and resolve bottlenecked power transfers at the PJM MISO seam. The Community Foundation of Bloomington and Monroe County awarded $746,000 across 19 local nonprofit organizations during phase one of its multi-tier grant initiative. Individual grants ranging from $20,000 to $75,000 will directly fund urgent operational needs, facility maintenance, and program safety upgrades across Monroe County. Heritage Hospitality Group, an operator of 314 fast food locations across 15 states, including 13 in northern Indiana, filed for Chapter 11 bankruptcy protection in the United States Bankruptcy Court for the Western District of Michigan. The filing follows a dispute with corporate leadership, which issued a notice terminating the franchise agreement due to $27.4 million in overdue royalties and fees. Meritage cited an 18.9% increase in purchasing costs for beef alongside underperforming nationwide marketing campaigns as key drivers for the restructuring. All locations currently remain open and operational while court proceedings move forward. For more on these stories and other local headlines, visit WBIW.com.
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1: Good morning. It's Larry O'Connor in the Relief Factor Studios, and you're listening to O'Connor and Company again, coming at you from our San Diego studios for the rest of the week. And happy, though, to be, of course, heard on WMAL, our flagship station, and all across the network. So we've got Hans von Spakovsky, our legal analyst, coming up in 30 minutes. A lot to talk to him about, but let's look at foreign affairs for a moment, because there's some thought process within the Beltway and within political circles that one way for the president to sort of change the narrative. Right now, the political narrative for the midterm elections is that Republicans are going to get destroyed. Now, again, I look at the numbers. I talk to people who work on campaigns. I talk to listen to people in D.C. who are political consultants. And yes, again, in any normal midterm election with the exact conditions we're looking at right now, with Republicans having only a 3-seat majority in the House, it would be a miracle for Republicans not to lose the majority in the House. The fact that Republicans are even in the conversation, and it's not just a done deal. I mean, yes, you'll get some people saying, oh, yeah, let me tell you something. If Democrats get the majority in the House, they're not going to have more than a single digit majority. It's going to be like 5 seats. That's not a tsunami, okay, to go from down 3 seats to up 5 seats. You know, an eight-seat swing, that's, again, would be horrible. Don't want it. But that's not a blue wave or blue tsunami, as you hear a couple of analysts suggesting. But that's the big narrative right now, is that Republicans are going to get destroyed in 5 weeks. I don't see it. And in a year where you've got Michelle Tafoya potentially winning in Minnesota, of all places, as a Republican, and you have Democrats having to defend their seats, not just there, but also in Michigan and New Hampshire, again, doesn't look like they're going to walk away with an 8-seat majority in the Senate either. All right, so set that aside for a moment. There are some people in D.C. who are suggesting that if the president can swing for the fences and come out with a huge, great negotiated deal with Iran weeks before the election, that's the game changer. That'll make everything great. Everyone's going to vote Republican if the president comes up with a deal with Iran. And so there's a lot of pressure for the president to get back to the negotiating table and work something out with Iran. Here's the problem. Iranians aren't stupid, right? Number one. Number two, the Iranians would love for the president or the Republicans to make some sort of desperation deal just so they have a deal, because that's when the Iranians can get a stupid deal. But see, the third thing here is the president is also not stupid. And there is no possible way that the president of the United States is going to have his legacy be a bad deal with the Iranians that screw our neighbors in that area, screw us and our military who have been murdered by these people over the last several decades, which, by the way, the Iranians will not adhere to and not agree to, because they constantly lie and cheat anytime there's a negotiated peace with them. And so what have you actually gained in the long run anyway? All thinking that that's going to change your political fortunes over the course of the last 5 weeks. I'm sorry. I don't see it. And I'd be shocked if that happens, because there's one thing I know about Donald Trump. He's not going to make a bad deal. Because if he makes a bad deal, that's all anyone will be talking about. And I think he cares about this country. And he cares about his legacy. So to that end, the latest stories breaking yesterday was that Iran offered a deal to open the Strait of Hormuz, which, by the way, I reject the premise at the get-go. There is, it's not their strait to close or open on a whim. The fact that Iran is conceding the fact that they would like to negotiate some deal that opens this strait is a direct acknowledgement that they are illegally closing the strait in the first place. Whereupon we should just walk away from the table and say, no, you're already illegal criminal actors on the world stage by shutting down the strait. We've got an idea. How about you adhere to international law and keep these international waterways free? Period. No more negotiation. But the deal, we're told, according to Axios and a couple of other reports, is that the main sticking point for Iran is that they want a ceasefire when it comes to Hezbollah in Lebanon. Now, think about that for a minute. You're negotiating with Iran over the Strait of Hormuz that they have illegally shut down with an illegal blockade. And they say, and they have no military to speak of. They have no Navy. They have no Air Force. But they do have rockets and they do have drones that they can use to menace our ships and menace peaceful oil tankers and cargo ships that are going through. Again, they're not targeting military vessels. They're targeting tankers and cargo ships going through the strait. Again, illegal activity, right? Or they're targeting our allies and their neighbors. And when they target their neighbors, they're going after, you know, hotels, restaurants, office buildings. These are the people we're supposed to negotiate with, right? And they say, okay, we'll stop all of that illegal activity. We'll go ahead and let those ships peacefully go through, as is international norms in an international waterway, the Strait of Hormuz. But you've got to do something yourself. Here's what you've got to do. You've got to stop trying to kill the terrorists that we're funding over in Lebanon. Again, this has nothing to do with the government of Lebanon. It has nothing to do with the Lebanese army. It has nothing to do with the people who are actually elected officials in the parliament of Lebanon. This is about Hezbollah. They want Israel to stop protecting their borders against Hezbollah because Hezbollah is Iran. The fact that Iran wants Hezbollah and Lebanon and any hostilities right there as part of a negotiated deal to open up the strait is once again Iran admitting that they're funding a terrorist group. Otherwise, why the hell would they care about Lebanon? So thankfully, the president said, no, go pound sand. There's plenty of it for you to pound over there. But it sort of draws into focus exactly what it is we're dealing with here. And let's not forget, when it comes to domestic politics, when it's laid out the exact same way I've just laid it out to you, Democrats in this party and people in the media will say, yeah, well, this is all Trump. All of this is Trump's fault. Look at what Iran is doing. And they'll say, well, yeah, I shouldn't have ever started anything with them. Oh, yeah, because that's how you handle the bully who's been murdering us for the last five decades on the planet and was marching toward a nuclear weapon. You just ignore the bully. Don't mess with the bully. We want to make sure our gas prices are low. Incredible that they say it out loud. Even more incredible that sometimes it works for them. So he's rejected the negotiation. He's rejected the offer that they put on the table. And now the headlines will be, Trump said no to opening up the Strait of Hormuz. And you'll have Abdul al-Sayed say, see, he wants your gas prices to be high because he's rejected this deal he could have had. A deal that would have empowered terrorists. I'm shocked that Abdul al-Sayed is in favor of a deal that helps terrorists. I know that Iran is in trouble right now, and I know that Iran is trying to play American domestic politics to their favor, which means basically they're in league with the Democrats right now. Democrats and the leadership of Iran have common goals here, boys and girls. Don't forget that reality. But I know that they're in trouble, and I know that they're scrambling, and I know they're desperate, because where does a desperate politician on the world stage go to try to get their message out at a time when they are craven to turn the tide of American sentiment to them and to get their way domestically in America? Well, you go to the Sunday shows. You go to Meet the Press and Face the Nation. Let's start with the foreign minister of Iran talking about the latest, and especially talking about the fact that the Americans for the last, 8 months are a little frustrated that they go to the negotiating table with this guy and with other diplomats. They think they have a deal, and then 3 days later, some general in a crazy, banana republic uniform tells an IRGC squad to go ahead and bomb, the United Arab Emirates hotel down at the beach, and suddenly everything's blown up again. It's kind of hard to make a deal with an entity where you get different messages from different people at any given time. Who the hell is running this place? Well, the foreign minister says that's just nonsense. That's nonsense. Here's clip 14, please.
9: National consensus on decision-making, it is false. If somebody think that there are different sources of power inside Iran, no. We move based on national consensus. We in the foreign ministry are in close coordination with the government, with IRGC, with the Supreme National Security Council, with the parliament. We are all in one front facing all challenges imposed on us by the U.S.
1: And now it's to you, the good people of the United States of America, to decide who do you believe. Do you believe President Trump and the administration and Marco Rubio and J.D. Vance, or do you believe that guy? Now, I'm sure that the folks over at Meet the Press that provided that clip, we know who they believe. Meanwhile, the president of Iran appeared at the United Nations and made a big deal out of what they claim to be a human rights violation, which is a missile or bomb coming from one of the American or Israeli planes during the initial bombing runs back on March 1st. It hit a school that is right embedded into a special forces military base in Iran. And they're very angry that the girls in that school, who, by the way, I'm not sure how much they're allowed to actually learn in Iran. I know they're not allowed to, walk around without a scarf on their head. But he claims that Americans in cold blood murdered the girls in this school, and this is a human rights violation. He raised that to the United Nations. Margaret Brennan carried a little bit of water for him, saying, you're right, the UN has agreed that the United States is guilty of atrocities. But then, to her credit, she said, but then there's the 40,000 people you slaughtered in the streets. What do you say about that? Here's his answer.
10: The UN Human Rights Council says there are grounds to believe that U.S. airstrikes were responsible for hitting that girls' school in Minab that killed some of the children that you have referred to here. That very same report, though, says Iran's guilty of crimes against humanity for violent crackdowns on your own people, on your own protesters. Do you accept all of those findings?
11: The speech given by Mr. Trump, your own president, in which he admitted to arming instigators to take to the streets, have you heard of it or not heard of it? When they cause sanctions, when they cause social upheavals, problems and sanctions, poverty grows in one place. Then they hire these people and they've armed some of them. More than 500 security and military forces in a demonstration. Apparently, they say it was a simple demonstration. In what demonstration 500 security and military forces get murdered? They were attempting a coup. When that coup attempt failed, they imposed the 40-day war. It's the same people who are in the streets. Those people who are in this way, if these people are really seeking human rights, in Gaza, with the support of the U.S., they have killed 70,000 people and displaced hundreds of thousands of people.
1: There you go. You see, it's all the U.S. and Israel's fault is his answer, and not a whole lot of pushback, if anything, from Margaret Brennan there. Nice try, Margaret. Swing and a miss. You've been used as a propaganda tool. Good for you. All right, coming up, there is an Iranian who actually is speaking sense that we can understand. It's even in English. Reza Pahlavi, he's the exiled crown prince. We'll hear what he had to say coming up in a moment. 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Actually, a little before that, to get on the air because I'm on the West Coast. Guess what I did? I popped some Think Factor so I can be operating as if it's not the middle of the night. You're welcome. Thank you to Think Factor, too. 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
19: 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For today, sunny with a high of 4. Tonight, mostly clear with a low of 51. For tomorrow, sunny with a high of 80. 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

0: Does it occur to the people who run these networks and run these Sunday shows, you know, you're the executive producer of Face the Nation or Meet the Press, and the publicists, do they have publicists? Who do they hire? I wonder who they hire. The PR representatives for the foreign minister of Iran and the president of Iran. The fact that we call this guy a president is hilarious, too, considering there's no such thing as a free and fair election in a country like that. But that's fine. They come knocking on your door and they say, hey, we'd love to do your Sunday show. Let's go. This guy speaks English. This one will need a translator. But let's make it all happen. And it was, oh, yeah, we'll spend the money and we'll make it happen. And we'll fly here and we'll go there and we'll make sure that we get it going. And it's like, great. And does it ever occur to you that you're being used? Does it, if you're the executive producer of those programs, I'm being 100% serious, does it ever even occur to you saying, you know, I wonder if we should go ahead and do this because they are our mortal enemy and they've got the blood stain of Americans' lives on their hands. Actually, not even their hands, just a wash from head to toe in American, innocent American blood for the last five decades. Maybe we shouldn't use our show to be able to allow them to promulgate their lies and their deceit. Maybe we should actually focus on the news instead. Or if we are going to go in with an interview, we shouldn't act like we're some dispassionate, unbiased, oh, it's true, there's fault on both sides of this equation. Maybe as American journalists who support the truth and the Constitution and the United States, you should actually go in there saying, oh, we're going to be tough as nails on these people, and we're going to call them out on every lie. I've got an idea. Treat them like you would treat Donald Trump when you were interviewing them. Kristen Welker, with this Iranian liar, she's harder on Donald Trump when she goes into an interview than she is with the foreign minister of Iran. And by the way, there's a reason for that, because they're not very smart and they really don't know how to approach a foreign leader. And also, I think they're mesmerized by the fact that this, oh, wow, the leader of Iran really impresses them more than interviewing the leader of the United States of America. It should give one pause when you watch the media, the American media, allowing themselves to be completely manipulated by these Iranian officials who obviously were all following a plan here this weekend because they were on every channel. Except for one over at Fox, they had Reza Pahlavi. Reza Pahlavi is the exiled crown prince of Iran. He's the son of the Shah, who was deposed with the help of Jimmy Carter. And there's a lot of people in this country, Persian Americans who are exiled, who would love for him to be the heir apparent. He spoke with Fox News, and you hear what he has to say, and it sort of makes sense, doesn't it? Here, listen.
1: Look, the president has always believed that there has to be peace and stability. So do millions of Iranians, many people in our neighborhood. The real issue is to understand that as long as this regime continues to exist, peace cannot be attained. And the reason is simple, to understand that in its DNA, in order to export this ideology across the world, its only means of survival is to repress its people at home and use any means at their disposal to bully the world through proxies, the Houthis, threatening to shut down a strait. In contrast to that, the solution are the people of Iran, where millions of Iranians fought against this regime. 40,000 of them were slaughtered in just one night. They didn't die for a strait to remain open or for a nuclear deal. They died for liberty. They are your best partner in a future post-regime that can bring that element of stability and peace. And beyond that, opportunities that will make life better for Iranians and at the same time would profit the United States. Everything is riding upon this regime no longer be there. The regime is simply buying time, as it always has, hoping to brace and survive the Trump administration so that maybe tomorrow they might yet again have another opportunity to fool other people to believe that they can actually be legitimate partners.
0: Now, again, I want America to succeed. I want the United States to succeed. I want our partners to succeed. I want hostilities to end. I also would love for the Iranian people finally to be done with this evil regime, partly for their sake, but mostly for our sake, because it's good for America and good for our allies and good for the world economy if we don't have these murderous terrorists in charge of Iran. I think we can all agree on that, can't we? Well, maybe not Kristen Welker at Meet the Press. So I want all of that. So you got to evaluate the people who are getting themselves in front of you to say, hey, I've got a plan for Iran. I've got a plan. Here's what I think. When you hear this guy, that kind of makes sense, doesn't it? You know, let's start engaging with the Iranian people. Let's actually actively start working for an alternative, figuring out a way to arm them, figuring out a way to get, you know, some level of support for them so that they can finally overthrow this government. Here's the problem. You've got a president of the United States who won the presidency with the idea that he will not engage in foreign affairs, as you've just heard described. He will not engage through the administration on behalf of the American people to work on regime change, to work on a military conflict that might look like an occupation and might look like installing an America-loving leader into a country that will actually bring peace and prosperity. And I understand that, and I think the American people voted for that for a reason. They don't want that. But I think that the thought process was, well, let's go ahead and get everyone riled up, tell them to take to the streets, march to overthrow the government, and then we'll bomb the hell out of them, and then we'll see what happens. Well, we've seen what happens now. And now you're kind of stuck. Now you're kind of stuck unless you actually now reengage. And there are a lot of people who are advising the president that that's what he should do, despite the fact that that's actually the opposite of what he ran on and won on. It's a bit of a mess. Hey, you never know what you might find yourself facing in potential threat. 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
5: Shortly after SpaceX launched another test flight of its new Starship in Texas early this morning,
7: the engineers were all cheering, and then we got word that the main ship, the main part of Starship, lost one of its

0: They're being held on explosives and terror offences. They were arrested in the early hours of Sunday after a local spotted three vans blocking a road near RAF Fairford, a US-operated airbase in western England used for attacks on Iran. The residents saw masked men run from the scene.
1: Fox's Jonathan Savage in London. Oil prices rising back up today and stocks are falling after President Trump rejected Iran's latest ceasefire offer that included demands the U.S. lift sanctions and end a naval blockade of Iran's ports. Iran says it's either ready for more talks or for the war to resume. There's another hearing tomorrow in the Lindsey Clancy case ahead of a possible retrial in Massachusetts after this month's mistrial in the killing of her three children. Edward Paltzik, the lawyer for the holdout juror who refused to agree to a not guilty by reason of insanity verdict, tells Fox that Clancy's lawyer, Kevin Reddington, is wrong, asking the court to investigate Michael P. Desronville for possible misconduct.
2: You can't investigate a juror because the juror followed the law and the evidence and came to a different conclusion than the one that you wanted.
1: Reddington tells Fox Paltzik is just mouthing off to the media. 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
1: We mentioned stocks falling to start the week on Wall Street. Here are the numbers. The Dow is down 242 points. The Nasdaq dropping 153. The S&P 500 losing 31 points. Oil prices, they are up about 2%. WTI close to $95 a barrel again. At the gas pump, no change today for regular. AAA's national average remains $4.47 per gallon. That's the same as yesterday and the same as last Monday. But diesel's down 2 cents, now $6.45 per gallon, 7 cents below a recent record high, as the Trump administration eases restrictions.
6: It's a major rollback of federal fuel economy standards for new cars and light trucks, giving automakers freedom to build more gas-powered vehicles. President Trump broke the news Saturday on Truth Social with a formal announcement due on Monday. The Biden White House had mandated a 50.4 miles per gallon standard by 2031. A proposal issued this past December would have lowered that requirement to an average of 34.5 miles per gallon for cars and light trucks by 2031. Paul Stevens, Fox News.
1: At the movies, The Avengers back on top of the box office.
7: Avengers Endgame Encore, a re-release of Disney and Marvel's 2019 blockbuster with extra footage, conquered the domestic box office this weekend, beating several new releases.
8: Avengers!
7: Avengers pulled in $26 million from North American theaters, a hefty haul for a movie that's been available to stream for years. None of the new releases could knock Resident Evil out of second place, with $23 million in its second weekend. And The Heart of the Beast, starring Brad Pitt, landed in third with $20 million. Carmen Roberts, Fox News.
1: In baseball, Houston and Philadelphia got the last two playoff spots on the last day of the regular season. The postseason starts tomorrow. I'm Dave Anthony. This is Fox News.
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2: 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For today, sunny with a high of 4. Tonight, mostly clear with a low of 51. For tomorrow, sunny with a high of 80. 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
4: It's a great Monday morning here on O'Connor and Company. Thanks for letting us be a part of your routine. 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Today, I'm broadcasting live from our San Diego station, KCBQ, in beautiful La Jolla, California. Always great to be out here in Southern California for family business. And in this case, it was the business of having our first granddaughter baptized. Very exciting stuff. Thanks for all the well wishes that we got. Also, we were here for our big event that we did up at KRLA, our Los Angeles station, along with my colleagues Mike Gallagher, Alex Marlowe, Larry Elder, and Jennifer Horn. We had a blast there, including a speech by Steve Hilton, the Republican nominee for governor of California, to a packed crowd. Like, I think it was like 1,200 or 1,300 people there. We will show you some video of that event a little later in the program. Joining us right now, we've got Hans von Spakovsky. We don't want to make Hans wait. You don't keep Hans von Spakovsky waiting. He, of course, senior legal fellow at Advancing American Freedom and the official legal analyst on this program. Good morning, Hans. Good to have you.
5: Well, thanks for having me. You're fortunate you were in sunny California, since that Northeaster is dumping lots and lots of rain on Washington, D.C.
4: Oh, I'm well aware of it. Thank you. And we're watching it for our return flight. and my daughter, who goes to school up in the in New England, had to battle that with her flight yesterday as well. Thank you, though. Listen, it's like every week we've got a win or a loss on this little roller coaster ride right. That is the federal legal system, the federal court system, and the Supreme Court with regard to election integrity. This last decision that came down, describe exactly what happened here with regard to the use of Social Security records and verifying citizenship.
5: Look, the Department of Homeland Security has long had a database. It's called the SAVE system that states check to make sure that, for example, when people are applying for welfare, they're actually U.S. citizens. And the Trump administration, the records were based on records from DHS, Department of Justice, the State Department, and the Trump administration very, very smartly added Social Security records, because that also has lots of records on whether you're a citizen or not. A Biden judge who got confirmed really at the last moment before he left office, issued an injunction telling state election officials they were not allowed to check that DHS database to verify the citizenship of people who were registered to vote. It was an absurd injunction. She had no right to do that. And the Supreme Court on Friday dissolved her injunction and said there's nothing wrong with states using the DHS database that they're entitled to use under federal law.
4: Now, this is obviously a win for, it's a win for the rule of law and for federal law and federal supremacy, but it's also a win for the Trump administration and their efforts to make sure that only citizens are voting. But if I understand how you just laid it out, this is only if a state chooses to do these verifications. In other words, we do have some states who are actually looking at their voter rolls and they're determining whether the people who have just registered to vote are citizens or not, and it allows them to use the Social Security database, the SAVE database, to be able to do that. But that's optional? Like, every state isn't doing that on a mandatory basis?
5: Yeah, this, unfortunately, is along the blue-red state divide. Red states are trying to use this database. They're interested in making sure there aren't any aliens on the voter rolls. Blue states, like where you are this morning in California, they don't want to use it. They're the ones who went to court to try to stop it, which is one of the reasons why, use of this database is great in the states that are using it, but states don't have to, which is why actually passing the SAVE Act, which, as you know, is stuck in the Senate, which would force states to do this, is very important.
4: By the way, I want to read part of this majority opinion in this case, because I think that it really does bring home exactly where we are politically in this country. I'm going to quote it back to you, Hans, and then get your comment. In 1996, who was the president? That was Bill Clinton. In 1996, Congress separately and expressly authorized Department of Homeland Security to request and receive information relating to citizenship and immigration status from other agencies, including Social Security, in the Illegal Immigration Reform and Immigration Responsibility Act. That was the name of the law signed in by Bill Clinton. So this goes back to the 90s. Back then, everyone pretended to be on the same stage of wanting to be able to verify that only citizens were registering to vote. Boy, how we've changed.
5: Yeah, and not only that, but that tells you, look, this database has been in existence literally for decades. And never before did anyone sue saying, oh, it's inaccurate, we shouldn't be able to... we shouldn't use it. No one ever sued saying that states should not be able to use that database. But when election officials started using it, oh, all of a sudden liberals objected. And look, the reason is places like California, elsewhere, they want aliens registering and voting, even though it's illegal, because they think, Democrats think, it will help them win elections. That's the only reason to oppose this.
4: Well, I mean, they've got a point. If you look at the states who are actually verifying, and by the way, I just don't want this to be lost on anybody. If you look at those states that are actually following the law and adhering to the law, which states that a state has to maintain legal and proper and clean voter rolls. It seems like only Republican-run states are actually following the law in doing that. But in those states, while I just gave away the punchline, they end up getting voted. They end up voting Republicans to represent them. Those states that don't care about clean and legal voter rolls, they tend to be run by Democrats. And it's sort of the, you know, it's a secular thing that goes on here, Hans, because Democrats are in charge. They choose not to keep the voter rolls clean. And then the people who are voting, that in many cases shouldn't be voting, keep voting for Democrats.
5: Right. And look, you know, Democrats are constantly using the word disenfranchised. Well, by allowing aliens to register and vote, they are intentionally disenfranchising U.S. citizens because they are devaluing the vote of U.S. citizens in elections. So if there's any disenfranchisement going on here, it's those who are opposed to clean voter rolls that are frankly causing it.
4: By the way, speaking of California, I just want to touch on this real fast. Hans von Spakovsky is our guest. He's our legal analyst, but he's an election law expert. His majority of his career has been focused on election law. So when we've got election law stuff going on, we're going to spend a lot of time talking about it. There's a proposition on the state ballot.

0: 39 right now, as it states, as voters in California go to vote on whether there should be voter ID or not. Here's the language. Are you ready? Prohibits citizens from voting. Those are the first three words of the ballot measure. Prohibits citizens from voting unless they present government-issued identification. At Hans, it's an absolute bastardization to have the very first three words say prohibits citizens. This isn't about prohibiting citizens from voting. It's about ensuring that you have an ID when you go to vote.
1: Yeah, that's just another sign of how corrupt, frankly, the government is in California. Look, the whole reason there's a referendum on this is because the legislature has banned voter ID throughout the state. You may recall that when one of the towns, I think it may have been Long Beach, said, well, we're going to require ID in our local elections, they passed a law, the state legislature, banning asking for an ID. That's why right. We even have to have a referendum to fix it, and they are trying to manipulate the language to get people confused so they'll vote against it.
0: I mentioned this at our event on Saturday. You know, James Baker and Jimmy Carter did a bipartisan commission in the mid-2000s right. to look at, you know, how to make sure that elections in America have integrity. The number one thing was keep clean voter rolls. Number two, have voter ID. Number three, limit right. the number of mail-in ballots. In other words, the blue states
1: right.
0: that have insane election laws, they've done the exact opposite of what Jimmy Carter recommended.
1: No, that's right. And one of the, if you look in the back of that report, Larry, you'll see that one of the technical advisors that they list is me.
0: Oh, you were on that commission. That's fantastic. You were one of the advisors on the commission.
1: I was one of the people they consulted, and those were recommendations I made. But again, it was bipartisan.
0: That's
1: back
0: right.
1: then, Jimmy Carter, who, you know, foremost in election integrity, worked on it after he retired as president, sending observers all over the world. He yep. said, you need to have an ID.
0: All right. Hans, can you stay with us? We got a little bit more to get to with you, if you
1: sure.
0: don't mind. Hans von Spakovsky joins us, continues with us coming up. It's O'Connor and Company.
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1: And we continue with Hans von Spakovsky, not to be confused with that other Hans Spakovsky. No, we get the one with the extra von added for your pleasure. He is the senior legal fellow at Advanced American Freedom, Hans von Spakovsky. I continue to be fascinated by the fallout of the Lindsey Clancy trial. This is, of course, a trial about a woman who murdered her three children, and the initial trial resulted in a hung jury with one lone standout. The focus and attacks on this standout juror, Hans, continue to baffle me and concern me, where now there's calls for an investigation of this man in some way. There's a suggestion that that he broke the law, either in the jury room by holding out and deciding that he thought she was guilty, or they're going after whatever else is in his personal life. Hans, can you sort of reflect on this about how, you know, this is not how we should be functioning with our jury system?
2: Well, you're right about that. And in fact, this idea of investigating this juror is coming from her lawyers. And why is that? Because they're desperate for any kind of defense of a client who admitted that she viciously murdered her three children. And the makeup theory that they basically threw against the wall to try to defend her didn't work with him. I would say he's the only sane juror in that jury. And in fact, the critics, the women in particular, who've been criticizing him, it's clear to me that they are actually the ones who violated their oaths as jurors, because the cardinal rule for a juror is you can only consider the facts and evidence that are before you. And remember, they've been criticizing him because, for example, they said, well, one of the other jurors was a nurse and therefore an expert on these issues, and he should have relied on her opinion. Wrong. That is a violation of the juror's oath. So all of this is really being driven by her defense lawyers, and they want to use that to defend their client. And it's not valid, any of it.
1: There's also a report, according to this juror, Michael Desranville is his name, that some of the jurors would use their smartphones to look up facts and information to support their argument. Shouldn't they treat a jury room, a deliberation room, like a skiff where you don't have a smartphone? Because you can you can look things up about the case, you can look things up about coverage of the case, but you can also look up, you know, for instance, what evidence has been excluded from the trial. That happens a lot, that there may be evidence there that the judge, for whatever reason, says, yeah, I don't want the jury hearing that. How is that possible? I just assumed that you couldn't Google things while you were in the deliberations.
2: That was a grievous procedural error by this judge. Jury rooms should be treated exactly as you said, as skiffs, and people should not be allowed to take their cell phones, iPads, or any kind of electronic equipment in with them because of that very reason. Again, that was the fault of the judge. He should not have allowed that to happen.
1: The fact that this juror has to actually lawyer up to protect himself is kind of despicable, by the way. What is he in any danger, legal danger? Can he be sued? Exactly. What is going on here exactly that you go after a juror? And why do we even know his name, by the way?
2: Well, we shouldn't. And again, this is, I think, due to the bad behavior of the other jurors. Who were on this case. I have no doubt that's coming from them. No, look, the one thing that can get you in trouble if you're on a jury, criminal trouble, is if, for example, you take a bribe for a particular decision.
1: There you go.
2: But all of this second guessing of him, again, it's not valid. And the people who are second guessing him and want him attacked, the other jurors, they're the one they seem to have violated their oath as jurors.
1: Hans, here's the big question, and I need your legal advice on this. If I get a summons for jury duty, and I go in and they start questioning me, can I say, listen, I'd love to serve on the jury, but if I'm the lone holdout in one way or the other, and we end up with a hung jury, I don't want people coming after me. I don't want to deal with this. Is that a legitimate excuse for not wanting to serve on a jury? Asking for a friend.
2: No, it's not a legitimate excuse. You know, the funny thing about that is I just called for jury duty, so I had to fill out the form last evening, and that is not one of the excuses that you can list for not serving on a jury.
1: Well, I think living in the D.C. area, Hans, all you can do is say, I'm a conservative and I consistently vote Republican. And they'll say, yeah, we don't want you. Go home. We don't need you. Hans von Spakovsky.
2: That is exactly right.
1: Thank you, my friend. Always good to talk to you. Have a good Monday. 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
17: For today, sunny with a high of 4. Tonight, mostly clear with a low of 51. For tomorrow, sunny with a high of 80. 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

0: Hunter here in the Relief Factor Studios. Good morning. And, you know, I've got a burning question for you. Who do you think is smarter, Bill Gates or Elon Musk? We're going to let you decide. We've actually got Bill Gates chiming in on artificial intelligence, and he makes Kamala Harris sound like a genius. Yeah, Elon Musk reveals a little bit about Bill Gates that I think is entertaining and revealing, especially considering everything that we know about Bill Gates now, his involvement in the vaccines for COVID, his involvement in pushing climate change, greenhouse gas activism, saying that the planet is going to be destroyed if we don't, you know, stop driving SUVs. He now, by the way, admits that he got that all wrong, but now he's worrying about AI. I'm so excited that the people who recognize that we're completely ignoring them about the climate change crap that they've been trying to peddle on us for decades now, that it doesn't have an impact, it doesn't make a difference, nobody cares. Have you seen the polls about how little any American voter cares about greenhouse gases and climate change and global warming? No one cares anymore. And so now they've pivoted perfectly to artificial intelligence. And they're using the exact same rhetoric. Oh, forget. You're right. Climate change is not going to destroy the planet, but AI will. And here's Bill Gates, Johnny on the spot. You know, we'll get to that in a minute, but I've been teasing you all morning about Madonna, so we should probably talk about it. Last night was the MTV Video Music Awards, because they still do that. Wait, I thought MTV is like off the air now. There is no MTV. There's no MTV, but they still do the MTV Video Music Awards. Well, that's great. Well, because it's nostalgia, man, and they're trying to appeal to Gen Xers who loved MTV. I'm one of them. Until by the mid-90s, MTV just basically became a channel that did nothing but show you rap and reality shows. And then it's like, where's the M? There's no music anymore. That's fine. I'm an old fogey. But here we go. Here's the headline for you. Madonna is named Artist of the Year, and she accepts her award wearing fishnet stockings and nothing but a black corset. Now, that would have been an appropriate headline in 1984, 42 years ago, when Madonna writhed on the Radio City Music Hall stage singing Like a Virgin. But now she's pushing 70, and yet that is exactly the headline. Madonna was Artist of the Year with the Video Music Awards. I couldn't tell you a song Madonna has written and recorded since, let's say, what, 94? Maybe 95? Was that the Vogue era, 94, I want to say? Yeah, ever since Vogue. I got nothing. It was all downhill from Vogue. Oh, and the Dick Tracy songs. But that's all 92, 93, isn't it? The Dick Tracy movie? She didn't even write those songs. Those were Stephen Sondheim. All right, I digress. Here's Madonna, last night, Video Music Awards, Artist of the Year in 2026. And she literally cannot stand up without falling over. I'm not kidding. For those of you listening on the radio, I just want, she's standing there in her fishnets, in a corset. Her face looks like somebody is wearing a Madonna mask, but not a good one, like from China. And she asks the two presenters, who are really old enough to be her children, maybe grandchildren, to come out and stand on either side of her because she's falling over. She is falling up, maybe because she's drunk. Maybe, although at that age, I don't think they drink a lot. I think, bless her heart, I think she's on painkillers. But here's Madonna and her thighs last night begging for someone to help her stand up straight.
1: Why are you guys so far away? Get over here. My microphone is too short. Safety in numbers.
0: I've heard that a young child watching this show last night saw Madonna, recognized that her face was all puffy with Botox and fillers and various other, God knows what she's had done to that face. The young child watching said, oh, well, she spent all that time trying to make up her face and fix it. Why didn't she fix the giant gap in her teeth? Which I think is a fair question to ask from the mouths of babes. It's true. A whole lot easier and less intrusive to just, she's got the gap in her teeth. I never remember it being that big, but you can drive a semi through it. All right, and then she starts her acceptance speech by delivering a dad joke. Here you go.
2: First of all, I would like to thank my fingers because I can always count on them.
0: I'm not quite sure what we're doing here at this point. Well, I don't know who to blame. Do I blame Madonna? Do I blame MTV that doesn't exist anymore? Or do I blame the people who buy the music? So I got to think that all the voters for the MTV Video Music Award Artist of the Year are people Madonna's age, right? And that's the only name they recognize. Although everybody knows Taylor. She beat Taylor Swift, right? This is phenomenal. Congratulations, MTV. And she also performed. She was the opening act. And it was terrifying. It's very impressive. You know how she's known for writhing around on the stage and doing all the dancing and stuff. It's incredible what she can do with a walker. And a scooter, too. She had the battery-powered scooter. I'm not making fun of her because of her age. I'm making fun of her because she's doing stuff that a woman her age shouldn't be doing. That's what I'm making fun of. There's nothing wrong with being 70 years old. It is wrong, though, if you're dancing around like a stripper. I will die on that hill. That is not ageist. Don't write me letters. Don't at me. I absolutely stand by it. If you're 70 years old, you shouldn't dress and dance like a stripper. There, I said it. Sue me. Meanwhile, the aforementioned Taylor Swift actually released a new album that everybody was very excited about over the weekend. Everybody except for Link Lauren, who we like to follow because he's got interesting takes on pop culture and on politics. Link Lauren listened to the Taylor Swift album, so we don't have to, and he is not impressed. Go ahead, Link.
3: Taylor Swift needs an intervention immediately. Let me tell you why. I sat down yesterday and reviewed all of Taylor Swift's new songs for the Daily Mail. And let me just tell you, these songs were so bad, they would not make the cut for the playlist at Forever 21. The food court in the mall would not play these songs. And I am not a Swiftie, but I'm also not a Taylor Swift hater. I respect her as a shrewd businesswoman. She's very successful, even if we have different politics. But her fans have been coming to me saying, you could not be more correct. Her own fans are having a hard time defending this new music. Taylor Swift is a newlywed. She's almost 37 years old. She's a billionaire. She's incredibly successful, but she's still writing songs like a 15-year-old girl in the high school hallway. She's like Peter Pan trapped in Neverland. Her own fans, who normally don't agree with me on much, they are begging her to take a break. This comment has 234,000 likes. It says, why can't she just take a break until she's a bit more inspired? Her fans are making videos literally in shock. This says, Taylor has no one on her team telling her when a song needs to stay in the voice memos. Taylor, baby, I think it's time to take a break from music. All of those sentiments are what I shared in my opinion piece, but I fear Taylor Swift has built this gilded cage around herself because she's so successful. She has a lot of yes men around her. Is her mom going to step in and say, you know what? This music isn't that great. Are the producers going to step in? No, because they'll just make a couple of million bucks because she has this loyal base that will go out and buy it no matter what. It's not misogynistic to say Taylor Swift should take a break and only come back when she really has something to say, like Adele. Adele will take 4 or 5 years off between albums. She'll go through grief. She'll go through child rearing, divorce, moving, all of these real life issues. And then she'll come back and tell us about them. And that's why her albums are events. But Taylor Swift is so oversaturated, she doesn't know when to.
0: He makes a good point there. I think there's something to that. I don't know whether it's misogynist or not. I think you can say that about a male artist as well. Here's the problem, though. If Taylor Swift took a break like Adele does and actually live her life and actually experience some things and then bring that to the table with some of her songwriting, well, I mean, it means that she's going to have to go through another breakup. And we want her to stay married to Travis Kelce. We want the marriage to be fruitful. We want them to have babies. That's a good thing. We want to encourage that. To see if she stops going to the studio and actually recording and actually spend some time with her husband, well, they'd actually have to have conversations with each other. And then everything's going to go downhill. And we don't want that. So I guess we're going to get stuck with Life of a Showgirl, Act 3. Her album that she released last year, a year and a half ago, was Life of a Showgirl. This album is called, wait for it now, Life of a Showgirl, : The Encore. the encore. And I think it's just, it's like re-recorded versions and different like takes on the songs that were on the first one. And then there's four new singles. Four newly written songs. Patient Zero, Babylon, Pink Clouding, and Cleveland exclamation point. We should check the schedule last year. Did the Chiefs play the Browns? I'm thinking that might be the, I don't know. I haven't heard the song. Patient Zero, by the way, the lead single, a brand new music video for that dropped at the MTV Video Music Awards last night. And apparently it was directed by Taylor Swift. And it starred Colin Farrell and Dakota Johnson. So there you go. That's maybe she's going to get into directing now, that Taylor Swift. You know, while we're discussing our disconnect from where popular music is right now, because I am feeling a little bit like an old fogey sort of telling Taylor Swift and Madonna to get off my lawn. Let's turn to our generation's music a little bit, although technically Madonna was our generation. Smashing Pumpkins lead singer Billy Corgan is actually getting some attention for a little tidbit about himself that he revealed in a podcast interview, and it might surprise you. This is the frontman for Smashing Pumpkins. Take it away, Billy.
4: I'm a Christian as well, and I have talked at different times, and on some level, you're being out. At some point, I made my own personal decision that I was going to be willing to talk about God in a way that I know most people in my generation do not talk about God in music.
5: Yeah. Wow.
4: I even once said to Rolling Stone that God is the third rail of rock and roll.
5: I read that.
4: If you talk about God, you know, you might as well throw your career down the hole. And I made the decision that I was going to talk about God honestly, at least God in my life, or believing in Jesus as my Lord and Savior. And if it was going to hurt me, I didn't care. I can't be willing to be honest with who I am. Well, what am I asking a fan to believe in?
0: That's impressive, actually, and incredibly telling that he says that God and religion and Christian faith is the third world of the music industry. You come out front about your faith in your Savior, and you might as well kiss your career goodbye, and that might be true. I mean, look at Madonna, an artist, so-called, who took the name of the Virgin Mary as her stage name and did everything that was, well, unvirginal. Every moment of her career, and she celebrated even to the point of 70 years old wearing lingerie and winning an award. But I can tell Billy Corgan he can actually sort of have a career. It's just not going to be in the same music industry. There's Christian music out there, and it's a great place to be. You might want to look into it. 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
1: You know what? Can we just reserve time here? Maybe in our B block in the next hour, if we can reserve time. I'm telling Heather Hunter, executive producer, something I should be saying during our time when we're not live on the air, but I'm going to say it live on the air. Can we reserve time in the B block of our third hour to talk about the baptism? Yeah, the baptism of my first grandchild yesterday was an emotional experience, way more emotional than I expected it to be. I'm a crier. Is that okay? Can men cry at events like this? I did. I was crying. We'll get into that coming up in the next hour. We're also going to speak with an expert on the Chinese communists. You may remember them. You may have heard of them. Stephen Mosier is the president of Population Research Institute and author of The Devil in Communist China. We're going to talk about his assessment of this past week's meetings at the White House and where things are going with our relationship with China. By the way, one of the big things on the table with China is artificial intelligence, which brings us to the latest war of words between Elon Musk and Bill Gates. These two do not like each other one bit. And I think that there's a lot there to explain why they don't like each other. But part of it, from what I hear, is that Bill Gates publicly talked about how he didn't think Tesla was going to be anything. He was selling the stock short. Elon took that as a personal offense and decided to make Tesla the most successful company in American history so far. Don't get on Elon's bad side. They'll say, oh, really? You sold my stock short? All right, I'll screw you over. As I mentioned earlier, Bill Gates decided that climate change was ruining the planet, and so then he ruined our lives because of it. Then he decided that COVID-19 was going to ruin the planet, so he ruined our lives over that. Now he's deciding he's found a new boogeyman. It's AI. Here he is, clip 7. Who's he talking to here? This is This Week or CNBC or one of these shows. Here's Bill Gates, clip 7.
2: AI is certainly powerful enough to drive events that, you know, cause a billion deaths, you know. So even though it's pretty hard to get to 100%, there's never been a weapon as powerful as the combination of people with ill intent using the latest AI tools.
1: Did she, and I honestly don't know because I didn't watch it, Meet the Press, Kristen Welker, did she ask him about Jeffrey Epstein? We should probably find out if she asked him about Jeffrey Epstein. Last I checked, the Democrats and the media suddenly really care a lot about Jeffrey Epstein because they think it hurts Donald Trump and Republicans politically. There's, you know, patient X right in front of you in the interview. Maybe you should probably. I doubt she did. I'll find out, though, if she did, you know. My apologies, Kristen. Good for you. Good for you. We're supposed to listen to Bill Gates now after the COVID vaccine thing, after the, you know, you shouldn't eat meat. We're going to invent fake meat for you thing, which he now says was a mistake. Windows 95 I haven't forgiven him for, but we're supposed to listen to him now about AI and that it's going to kill a billion people. Well, listen, for the guy who was promoting the COVID vaccine, he should know a thing or two about harming as many people on the planet as possible through policy. Here's Elon Musk real fast reflecting on Bill Gates. Now, this is a flashback video. This is from a little while ago, but it does reflect on who Bill Gates is from the perspective of a bona fide genius and now the most successful businessman on the planet. Here's Elon, clip 6.
3: You think that someone like Bill Gates, who clearly started started a technology company that's one of the biggest companies in the world, Microsoft, you think he'd be really quite strong in the sciences, but actually, at least direct conversations with him have he's not strong in the sciences. This is really surprising. You know, like he came to visit me at the Tesla Gigafactory in Austin and was telling me that it's impossible to have a long range semi truck. And I was like, well, but we literally have them. And you can drive them, and Pepsi is literally using them right now. And you can drive them yourself or send someone. Obviously, Bill Gates not gonna drive himself, but you can send a trusted person to drive the truck and verify that it can do the things that we say it's doing. And he's like, no, it doesn't work. And I'm like, okay, I'm not kind of stuck there. then I was like, well, So it must be that you disagree with the watt hours per kilogram of the battery pack, so that you must think that perhaps we can't achieve the energy density of the battery pack, or that the watt hours per mile of the truck is too high, because, and that when you combine those two numbers, the range is low. And so which one of those numbers do you think we have wrong, and what numbers do you think are correct? And he didn't know any of the numbers.
1: I was told there would be no math. Well, this is the dirty little secret about Bill Gates, because everyone thinks, oh, he's a technical genius and a computer genius because of Microsoft. No, he's a marketing genius is what he is. That's really what the Microsoft play was. By the way, just a little punchline to end the story. The whole argument with Bill Gates about the science behind the Tesla electric semi-truck for long-range hauling. Here's Elon over the weekend announcing that very vehicle.
3: This is really going to be a revolutionary truck that is capable of carrying the heaviest loads over very long distances with ease of recharge, mega charger that's capable of a megawatt of power. This is really going to be a phenomenal truck. And it's going to be really also a driver's truck. Drivers are going to love driving this truck because it just has so much acceleration. It's like almost like a sports car in truck form.
1: There you go. And there it is. He's standing in front of it. At what point are we going to stop betting against Elon Musk and, even more importantly, his companies and the technology? Listen, if you believe in personal responsibility, you know that being prepared is big. You lock the doors, you watch out for your family, you think ahead. This doesn't mean living in fear. 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
8: The U.S. and Iran may keep talking. I'm Dave Anthony, Fox News.
9: It sounds like the president is still open to diplomacy.
8: Fox's Jeff Paul is in Tel Aviv.
9: Axios just reporting that President Trump expects his negotiators to engage in more talks with Iran this week. But he says Tehran only wants to make a deal right now because they are losing so badly.
10: Iran will not have a nuclear weapon. That's the key to the whole thing.
8: That's what the president told reporters yesterday after rejecting Iran's latest ceasefire demands for the U.S. to lift sanctions and in a naval blockade. Iran's foreign minister Abbas Araghchi tells NBC's Meet the Press they are open to more diplomacy, but
11: we stand firm in the face of any new aggression, even if it comes to a doomsday war.
8: Oil prices, they're rising about 3%, and stocks are falling this morning. The Dow dropping almost 400 points. The day after 5 men were arrested in Britain suspected of terrorism. They've been set free on bail after being stopped near Fairford Air Force Base, which the U.S. operates and has used for Iran bombing missions.
12: We also heard on X from Iran's London embassy. They reject and strongly condemns the claims that they are involved. Now, of course, this all happened just after midnight on Sunday. A local farmer returning home from a party called police after spotting those three suspicious vehicles and multiple men wearing masks and hoods.
8: Fox's Stephanie Bennett in London. Success and disappointment at the same time for SpaceX. Shortly after launching another test of its new Starship, an engine failed, but it still was able to get into orbit as planned.
13: Starship 14 is in low Earth orbit. In fact, it successfully deployed 26 Starlink next-generation satellites.
8: But Fox's Jonathan Sarri also reports the mission
13: will be ending early, presumably because of those technical problems, just acting out of an abundance of caution.
8: So instead of 10 hours orbiting, the Starship will only be up there 3. 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
8: It is back to court tomorrow in the Lindsey Clancy murder case, weeks after a hung jury mistrial when one juror refused to go along with her insanity defense in the killing of her 3 children. His lawyer, Edward Palczyk, tells Fox,
26: most people would have folded. They would have caved and they would have buckled.
8: And he insists his client did consider reasonable doubt, but followed the law, voting against the other jurors. They wanted to find Clancy not guilty.
27: In that time, her attorney, Kevin Reddington, has really zeroed in on the one holdout juror who believes that she was guilty of killing her 3 children. Reddington wants the juror, Michael Disronville, investigated, questioned on the record, his cell phone seized, and juror questionnaire checked. He claims Disronville lied under oath about lawfully following the reasonable doubt standard. In an exclusive interview with Fox, Disronville's attorney, Edward Palczyk, says Reddington has gone too far. Reddington has filed multiple court motions to stop a retrial. He argues Clancy should be acquitted because of insufficient evidence.
8: Fox's Brian Yenis outside the court in Plymouth, Massachusetts. President Trump plans a big meeting on artificial intelligence tomorrow at the White House with leaders in the AI industry.
28: Tech leaders believe they want government to regulate this growing tech they fear for the safety. Late Sunday, the president said he had dinner plans with the head of Anthropic, the CEO Dario Amodei, the maker of the AI chatbot Claude. The CEO had surprised some in Washington recently when he called for a slowdown in AI growth. But as the Wall Street Journal pointed out, the gathering also represented an opportunity for the startup, which is expected to have its public IPO later this year, improve its relationship with the White House. Trump advisors have been critical of the CEO. The president himself has also repeatedly said he believes regulation could kill AI growth.
8: Fox's Mark Meredith at the White House. Taylor Swift made history last night, winning her 33rd Career Video Music Award for MTV, honored for Video of the Year. I'm Dave Anthony, this is Fox News.
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1: Your local weather is brought to you by Hoosier Bloom Coffee and Pastry in Bedford, featuring sandwiches galore for lunch starting at 10 a.m. Open Mondays through Saturdays from 6 until 3. For today, sunny with a high of 4. Tonight, mostly clear with a low of 51. For tomorrow, sunny with a high of 80. 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
3: Good Monday morning. It's the 20th day of September. Boy, by the end of this week, it's going to be October, and I want to let everybody know, and I'm sure they're going to be very excited to hear this. By the end of this week, once we hit October, you may now enjoy your pumpkin spiced confections. Whether it's coffees and lattes or some kind of banana bread with extra pumpkin spice, or even pumpkin bread for that matter, pumpkin muffins, pumpkin scones, or, pumpkin steak sauce, whatever the heck they're putting it in. Now it's appropriate. Up until this moment, we've been laughing at you. You know, since July 4th, we've been saying, oh, I could have my pumpkin spice now. No, we've been laughing at you. We've been tolerant. We've let it happen. But now it's October. Congratulations, starting at the end of this week. You can go ahead and do that. Also, my wife's birthday is Thursday, October 1st. It's a big one, too. There's a zero at the end of it. A little nervous about that. That's coming up. I also want to have some reflections on my weekend here in California. I am in our beautiful KCBQ studios in San Diego, broadcasting to you across our Salem Radio Network, but of course, our primary flagship station, WMAL in Washington, D.C., and the Relief Factor Studios. Good morning, and thanks for being a part of what we do here every day on O'Connor and Company. Now, we've got some reflections on this state visit. Not a whole lot of time was spent. We had Gordon Chang, we had KT McFarland, we had various other people on the program last week to reflect on this state visit. But in retrospect, now that it's in the rearview mirror, it's fascinating to see all of the smart set in Washington, D.C. So, well, Trump walked away empty-handed. Well, so hold on a minute. First of all, who has set up the paradigm that it was incumbent on President Trump after the state visit to achieve something or win something or attain something? What about Xi Jinping? It seems to me he walked away with nothing. But also, there's a lot of reflection about some of the pageantry and hidden meetings behind some of the elements that were part of President Trump's state visit that he held for Xi Jinping, that there were some messages being sent that were unmistakable. Here's one of them. Dan Scavino, who works at the White House, put out a viral video of a song that was sung at the state dinner in the East Room. Here, take a listen, and then we'll talk about what this might mean.

0: All right, now I know you know that song. It's from a Puccini opera, Turandot, and that incredible tenor, which I think is one of President Trump's favorite singers to have at these events. Beautiful setting, black tie affair, candlelight in the East Room, military glee club singers providing the backup. But the song from Turandot from Puccini is a hero tenor singing at a climactic moment of the opera, and what does he keep singing over and over and over again? I will win. I will win. I will win. You don't think Xi Jinping picks up on that kind of thing? I promise you he does, or his people do. There's some more, too, to dissect here, including the gift that the president handed to the Chinese dictator. Let's bring in our guest to sort of shed some light on that. Stephen Mosher is the president of Population Research Institute and author of The Devil in Communist China. Mr. Mosher, thanks for joining us this morning.
1: Well, good to be with you. And I have to say one thing about Nessun Dorma, that great tenor song. It's about a Chinese royal family killing people, beheading them if they don't meet certain demands. So there was a message there as well. But let's get to the eagle because, you know, the eagle, of course, is the sign of the United States of America. But the eagle, the giant eagle that he gave Xi Jinping, is crushing a snake. It picks an American eagle killing a snake. Now, for China's communist dictator, the symbolism would have been unmistakable, you see, because basically in Chinese lore, you know, the Chinese zodiac has the year of the snake.
0: Yeah.
1: The snake is viewed as a little dragon, okay? And the dragon is a symbol of China. So Trump gave Xi a statue which says, "We will crush you." And he was smiling. So that's one thing. But there's another message here in the eagle because Xi Jinping, like Mao Zedong himself, was born in the Chinese year of the snake. So the crushing, you see, is very, very personal. I just love it. And I know the Chinese got the symbolism because if you read All Men Are Brothers, if you read, you know, all of the Chinese classical novels, they all use these little clever symbolisms to convey political messages. That's the way it's done in China. And we just outclass them in that regard.
0: Yeah, and to that end, I've also seen people criticizing President Trump for taking Xi Jinping down that now famous sort of corridor where there's portraits of all of the presidents leading up to the Oval Office there in the West Wing. And, of course, the picture of Joe Biden is the auto pen. And people say, oh, I cannot believe he did this. You don't criticize an American leader who was democratically elected in front of a communist dictator. Do you think that was untoward, or do you think also that was Trump also sending a certain message? I have an opinion I'll share, but I'm curious as to how you saw it, Mr. Mosher.
1: Well, Xi Jinping is signing the death warrants of people in China every day. He knows how to use a pen and a piece of paper. So I think the message got through loud and clear. He was laughing when unfortunately, our former president, as we all know, was not in charge. He had senior people who were abusing him. It was elder abuse. The whole world knew that. Certainly Xi Jinping knew that. That was on the reports that he was getting.
0: Yeah.
1: And so I think the message, of course, is that my predecessor was not in full command of his faculties, but I am, you see.
0: Right.
1: And
0: see,
1: yeah.
0: I think that's part of it. I also think, let's face it, Joe Biden was not just Donald Trump's predecessor. He was his adversary. He tried to cross Donald Trump. He tried to use every possible means at his disposal, including even jailing him, something that Xi Jinping certainly does to his political opponents. But Trump triumphed, and now he mocks him and laughs at him. And I think pointing that out sends a message to Xi Jinping. Everyone should recognize Xi Jinping right now is a adversary, the most important adversary President Trump is dealing with on the world stage. And every single thing he does underlies what their relationship is and where these negotiations move forward. And I think it was powerful for the president to say, hey, remember this guy who crossed me? Where is he today? Today we laugh at him.
1: And that's exactly what they do in China when the Politburo gets together. They mock those who have tried to climb to the highest heights and fallen to their deaths or languished in a Chinese prison. It's a dog-eat-dog society over there. He understands that message as well. He understands that Trump is his equal. And in fact, I think that we are now in a dominant position vis-a-vis China. So I celebrate the fact that there was no deal. A lot of times in the past, we've seen deals signed just to have a deal, just to be able to hold up a piece of paper and say, look, we have reached an agreement with China. Isn't that a wonderful thing? Well, it's not wonderful if they cheat as soon as the ink is dry on the paper. It's not wonderful if they promise one thing and then do another, as they have done for the last, well, basically since the founding of the People's Republic of China back in 1949. Look,
0: right.
1: They want to

0: So we've got two more meetings this year that they're planning, one in Miami at the G20. What do you expect to happen? Do you think that there's going to be any movement, and is there going to be any sort of agreement on tariffs, agreement on energy? Listen, China could go a long way in helping themselves and their relationship with us if they just stop buying oil from all of the rogue nations in the world who they're helping prop up right now and actually getting their energy from us.
1: Yeah, the meetings are a good thing. The rule, of course, is you keep your friends close and your enemies closer. And Trump has Xi Jinping in a bear hug.
0: Yeah,
1: and so that's a very good thing. Now the Secretary of Treasury Scott Bessant did say that he's going to have a deal with China on trade within 2 months. I thought they were going to extend the agreement, the current agreement, by 6 months. 2 months is putting China on a very, very short leash. And the reason they're putting China on a short leash is because China has not abided by the terms of the Busan Agreement. Surprise, surprise.
0: Yeah.
1: They've only purchased 80% stuff that they're supposed to buy in the United States. 200 Boeing jets, they're going to buy 150. That's a 25% shortfall. Fentanyl precursors not shipped, 80. There's still tens of thousands of people dying in America. And if the deaths are down, it's because of enforcement. It's not because the shipping has stopped. So they're still killing Americans. So they haven't kept their word. No surprise there. So they're on an increasingly shorter leash. They're terrified of increased tariffs because the only sector of the Chinese economy that works according to market principles that produces a profit is the export sector. That sector is on the ropes right now because of the Trump's tariffs.
0: Great summation, Stephen Mosier. Thanks for joining us on this Monday morning. 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
1: It's funny, this is a news program, a news and political analysis program. It's funny, my buddy Mark Levin always calls them analysts, right? Always talks about the political analysts. He says this analyst. And so now I pause, because I love Mark Levin so much, and I pause every time I'm about to say analysis, because in my head I'm hearing Mark Levin say analyst. So I apologize. If you ever hear me trip up, that's why, because I'm hearing Mark Levin's voice. He's analysts. And now this is a news and political analysis show, and you come here to find out what's been going on and what's on the horizon, and maybe make sense of it a little bit from a right of center perspective, right? But at the same time, this show is also, I talk about me a lot. I talk about me and my life because I think we have a lot in common. It turns out, as you look at sort of the people who listen to various radio programs or watch various television programs, especially a show like this that is kind of personality driven. It's not just my personality, it's our whole team. From Heather Hunter to Alex to Gee to Paul and the whole team that puts the show together, our personalities are reflected on the product and what you end up getting. I'm going a long way to explain this to you. And so our personalities often mesh. We're very similar. We have a lot in common. And so I want to hear from you at 855-784-4255 because I've now ventured into a brand new phase of my life. I am now a grandparent, as you know. But 5 weeks into this whole new adventure as a grandparent, and something happened to me this weekend, and I think it's reflective of what it's about to be a grandparent. I'm going to give you the details coming up in a bit, but I'll give you a quick tease. And the reason I'm laying it out there at 855-784-4255, because the other grandparents out there who have already been down this road, I need your advice on this and explain what's going on. Because my grandchild was baptized. I have four children. I've attended each and every one of their baptisms, joyful events, loved them. What happened to me yesterday at my granddaughter's baptism, I was not expecting. It was more emotional. My reaction was more emotional than my own children's baptism. And I wonder if that's part of this new gig, this new persona of being grandpa, where things hit you in a different way and they resonate more than with your own children. Is that what's happening here? Let me know at 855-784-4255. I'll get into the details and lay it out for you and some other things that happened here in Southern California and what's going on with the governor's race coming up in a minute. I do want to give you an update on a terror attack that the president announced on Sunday morning. This happened after midnight London time. This had to do with a potential Hamas-inspired terrorist attack in England. You know, they're one of the Islamic countries there that walked out when Bibi Netanyahu was going to give a speech at the UN. UK is officially an Islamic country now, right? I think that's the state religion. You might want to tell King Charles. This was a terror attack in England, Hamas-inspired, focused on a Royal Air Force and United States Air Force joint base. Here's the president telling a little bit about it in Chicago in front of Air Force One.
2: The arrest in the UK was fantastic. Working with Britain, it was an amazing job. We had them under investigation. They were looking to do big damage to our fort. And working with the British worked out great.
3: Were they migrants?
2: It may have been Scotland Yard. I don't know. We worked with a lot of them. We had them under view for a long time, and we got them.
1: Yeah, we got them. But there's more to discuss here. And yes, thank God we got them. And thank God our military and the British military and the British people are safe. But not for long. Because there's the details behind the suspect in this terror attack. His name is, they haven't given his name yet, but he's the former bodyguard of a guy named Ismail Haniyeh. Ismail Haniyeh is the former leader of Hamas. His bodyguard, the bodyguard for the leader of a terrorist organization, was given asylum and citizenship in the United Kingdom. And then, to pay back England, once he got his asylum and citizenship, he decided to plot a terror attack against the Royal Air Force and against the United States Air Force. This is a known member of Hamas leader's security team with an apparent history of gun and gold smuggling, made his life in England before playing an essential role in an elaborate plot to murder Jews in Berlin or Vienna. You haven't heard anything about this. He's already been implicated with other terror attacks throughout Europe, and now he led this terror attack in England. Piers Morgan, by the way, who is hard to nail down politically in terms of what he stands for, but he's certainly not part of the left-wing mob, woke mob in England. He learned of this story, shared it on social media, and he said, this is shocking and it's shameful. Well, it's certainly shameful. But frankly, if you're paying attention, especially to what's going on in Europe, in the United Kingdom, this is the least shocking thing about their asylum and immigration policies you will ever hear. 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
4: This is Today for Monday, September 28th. The gospel resonates with me. 2 Corinthians 5, verse 17. If anyone is in Christ, the new creation has come. The old has gone. The new is here. I was speaking in a church in Canada recently that has baptized hundreds of new immigrants from a country in the Middle East. After the service, a young man came up to me and shared in broken English that this was his first time in the church. He had just immigrated to Canada and was curious about Jesus. He had shown up that morning to see what the Christian faith was about. What a joy it was to be able to tell him about Jesus' love for him and to connect him with someone who could explain the good news of Jesus in his own language. He was warmly welcomed and invited to experience personal resonance with Jesus. In our passage for today, we hear the good news ringing out. If anyone is in Christ, the old has gone, the new is here. This passage invites us to receive all that Jesus has accomplished on the cross for us. Each one of us, whoever we are, whatever our story, can be personally reconciled with God through Jesus Christ. And this good news is for everyone. May the joy and hope of Jesus resonate in your heart, and may you respond in faith and be reconciled to God. Pray with me. Dear Jesus, you who had no sin became sin for us so that we could be reconciled to God. May this life-giving message resonate deep within each of us today. Amen.
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12: For today, sunny with a high of 4. Tonight, mostly clear with a low of 51. For tomorrow, sunny with a high of 80. 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

0: Larry O'Connor in the Relief Factor Studios today. That studio happens to be KCBQ in San Diego, California, because I'm here for family business and some work business. By the way, I mentioned all the people on this program and our personalities and our show is always going to be reflective of the personality of the program and the kind of, like, yeah, you know, for those of you listening on the network, you, Chris DeGaulle was a part of your life. Before him, Hugh Hewitt, a part of your life. That's what the morning host does. And I'm hoping to become a part of your life. You're certainly a part of my life at this point. I neglected to mention Darnell Ford. He's my NCO here. He's a Navy veteran. Chief Ford here runs things at KCBQ, technically, and got us up and going with video and radio and all the things that we need to do to make this show happen. And then for him as a Navy guy, he's okay waking up in the middle of the night. But I appreciate Darnell, Chief Ford, coming out here and helping me as well. 855-784-4255, because I need your help. I try to help you make sense of things sometimes. If you have any questions or you want to share your opinion about politics and stuff, I need your help to make sense of something, because I saw my first grandchild get baptized yesterday, and as Father Jeff was sort of laying out exactly the way forward for my little granddaughter here, we haven't revealed her name publicly, I almost slipped there, about her becoming a part of the body of Christ, and about the sacrament and the grace that she now has from baptism, and our role, her parents, her godparents, her grandparents, and our role in leading her on a Christian path, I was absolutely overwhelmed. I was overwhelmed emotionally, and it sucker punched me. I usually know when I'm going to get affected. You know, my daughter's graduation, her wedding, and all that. Nothing like what I experienced yesterday seeing my granddaughter get baptized. And it was. And what struck me was I had more of an emotional reaction to my granddaughter getting baptized than I did for my two daughters and my two sons getting baptized. And I wonder if this is a clue. Am I just getting soft in my old age? Or is this part of the grandparent experience where, you know, the responsibilities and some of the stress and other aspects of being a parent are removed from the equation, and all that's left is this. All that's left is the emotion, for good and for bad, mostly for good. Because you're not the point man, you're not the quarterback. You don't have the weight of the world that you feel when you're a father for the children that you've now brought into the world, and all of those responsibilities. Sure, I feel responsible for this granddaughter, but not nearly as much as my son-in-law is responsible. He's dealing with that. I'm just dealing with, I guess, the cherry on top. Is that what this is about? 855-784-4255. While we wait for you to join the conversation, I also want to tell you about some other things that happen here in California, because as goes California politics, often goes the country when Democrats are in charge, at least, because, of course, California is run by Democrats. And if you think about it, all of the prominent Democrats that were part of the Biden administration, they all came from California, whether it's Alejandro Mayorkas or Javier Becerra or, of course, Kamala Harris herself. And then, of course, when you look in the House of Representatives with Nancy Pelosi and Adam Schiff in the Senate, California dominates the conversation in the Democrats' party. And therefore, when they get power in Washington, you look to California to see what they would do. And California is an absolute basket case right now. And like everyone else in the country, they are looking to this next election to potentially improve matters. And that brings us to Steve Hilton. Steve Hilton is the political newcomer who is actually a newly minted U.S. citizen who became a U.S. citizen for all the right reasons. He loves the country and he sees California as the golden state that it always used to represent. He has run an upstart insurgent campaign. He's the Republican nominee. And remember, California has this jungle primary thing where you're not guaranteed of having a Republican nominee all the time. It's just the top two candidates, regardless of political party. But enough voters in California saw fit to make Steve Hilton the second place finisher in that primary. He now squares off against Xavier Becerra. I know his name's Javier, but the X is never pronounced that way. I refuse to do it. Becerra, who was the Secretary of Health and Human Services under Joe Biden, he is hapless. He is a buffoon. He has failed all the way up the ladder of success in the Democrat Party in California. As Secretary of Health and Human Services, his crowning achievement was to lose hundreds of thousands of children in the system, children who were exported from their country of origin and brought here and handed over to strangers. God knows what happened to those children, but it's that kind of failure that breeds success in the California State Democrat Party. He's now their nominee, and according to the polls, he's going to be the next governor of California, unless Steve Hilton has something to say about it. In Pasadena on Saturday, at the town hall event led by the local station on our network, KRLA, over 1,000 patriots showed up to hear Adam Carolla, Nick Shirley, myself, my colleagues, other state officials in the Republican Party, and yes, Steve Hilton, the nominee. He took the stage to thunderous applause, and here's a little bit of his speech.
1: And you know what he's going to say, because he can't defend the last 16 years of Democrat one-party rule. It's been a complete disaster, we all know that. And he's got nothing to say about how he'd change anything, because he's got no plans to change anything. So you know what he's going to be talking about from every single article. Exactly, you got it. Trump. Trump. All through the debate. But all those millions of people that are now leaving our beautiful state of California, they're not fleeing Trump, they're fleeing Democrat policies. And they are moving to states run by Republicans, where taxes are lower, costs are lower, gas prices are lower, the streets are cleaner, we don't have the insane homelessness and the gender extremism and ideology in the schools and the bloated bureaucracy and the hostility to business. That's where they're moving, to states run by Republicans. And here's a deal for you. Cut price offer. When I'm governor, we won't need people to move to states run by Republicans, because this state will be run by a Republican.
0: Steve Hilton, by the way, and he laid out a lot of the things that he's planning, including a tax cut for the taxpayers of California, where the first $150,000 on your income tax return will be tax-free. That plus some other cuts in regulations and gas taxes, which would reduce the gas price in California down to below the national average, because it is the highest price right now, not because of the global price of oil or the cost of refining. No, it's because of the imposition of regulations and taxes that the state of California has unilaterally put on gas in that state. Everyone who talks about the national average for price of gas, it's inflated because of what California has done. That's Steve Hilton. Listen, it's a long shot for any Republican to win, but he brought more to the table in that speech than I've seen from Republican nominees for governor since Pete Wilson. And that includes Arnold Schwarzenegger, because he wasn't really Republican, was he? No, he wasn't. Anyway, we'll see what happens. But it was a great event. You saw how crowded the theater was for those of you who are watching the video stream. Also, by the way, I do want to talk about Nick Shirley. Nick Shirley is the independent journalist who confronted the results of Minnesota's fraudulent state welfare programs that are funded by your federal tax dollars, by the way. Of course, famously, he exposed the early Learing Center for children in the Somali community. He keeps going to all of these programs and places that are supposed to be, you know, home hospice care and Medicaid facilities, and he knocks on the door and it's an empty office, but they're getting millions of dollars. He goes to these daycare centers where they're getting millions of dollars for early learning, and there's no kids there. He brought his YouTube camera, something 60 Minutes and CNN never thought to do, and he exposed the actual fraud that led Tim Walz to drop out of his reelection campaign in Minnesota and led the lieutenant governor, who is now fighting for the U.S. Senate race. The Democrat is now neck and neck with a Republican who's never run for office before, Michelle Tafoya. It's all because of Nick Shirley's investigative journalism. And of course, in return, CNN and 60 Minutes, well, maybe not 60 Minutes, but other networks, they all turned their focus on Nick Shirley as if he's the problem, as if he needs to be investigated instead of these government programs that are robbing us blind. And in the state of California, Gavin Newsom led the charge to pass a brand new law that makes what Nick Shirley does against the law. It's illegal now, according to state law in California, to take a camera in a public space on a public sidewalk and record people who are getting federal or state tax dollars to run a fraudulent company. This would blow apart any investigative journalism that you can ever accomplish at any time. I don't see CBS or NBC or ABC standing with Nick Shirley to stop this law. And the reason is because they don't do investigative journalism anymore, unless they're investigating people like Nick Shirley. But here's the really important thing that I want to point out about Mr. Shirley, and I got to meet him. Mr. Shirley, the guy's like 24 years old. But he reminds me of James O'Keefe when he started with Andrew Breitbart in his undercover investigations back in 2009 when I was working with Andrew. You remember the Acorn investigations with James O'Keefe. I talked to Nick, great kid, and he's going to continue to do his work. But here's the most important thing I want to relay to you. We had the Republican nominee for governor there. We had the former sheriff of Los Angeles County now running for reelection. We had politicians. We had Adam Carolla, a Hollywood celebrity, with all of these people. Can I tell you something? Nick Shirley, 23, 24-year-old YouTuber who does investigative journalism pieces on people who are defrauding the American taxpayer, Nick Shirley had to have 10 security guards protecting him as he came into that theater and came into that event. He had more security protecting him from violent attacks than Steve Hilton, the Republican nominee for governor in the state of California. Ask yourself why Nick Shirley needs to be protected from violence. As soon as you figure out the answer to that question, why Nick Shirley, a 23-year-old YouTube kid who uses his iPhone to expose how illegal immigrants are robbing the American taxpayer blind, as soon as you figure out why he needs personal protection, as soon as you connect that dot to how Charlie Kirk, the leading voice of the young conservative generation, 18 to 39 years old in this country, was assassinated last year. As soon as you figure that out, well, hopefully you'll figure out exactly what's at stake in these elections and who the good guys are and who the bad guys are. Pray for Nick Shirley, for his safety, and that he continues to do his courageous work. All right, coming up, your calls on my first experience as a grandparent, freaking me out. How emotional I am. We'll get to that in a moment. First, though, when it comes to supplements, two things matter most. This is Grandpa talking. I need Relief Factor. You know I do. But you know what? I know people. 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
2: With WBIW News, I'm Jeff Wagoner, and this is the obituary report for Monday, September 28th. Robert Nelson Rayleigh, 70, of Shoals, passed away on September 24th at his residence. Funeral service will be at 1 p.m. today at the Queenly Chapel of George Funeral Care in Shoals, with Pastor Matt Sullivan officiating. Burial will follow in Pleasant Valley Cemetery. Visitation will be from 11 a.m. until the hour of service today at Queenly Chapel in Shoals. Gwendolyn K. Stigall, 79, of Bedford, passed away on Wednesday, September 23rd at IU Health Bedford Hospital. Cremation has been chosen, and a Celebration of Life memorial will take place at 1 p.m. on Friday, October 2nd, at Hillcrest Christian Church in Bedford, with Pastor Mark Fugate officiating. Visitation will be held from 11 a.m. until the time of service on Friday, also at the church. The obituary report is brought to you by Thorne Family Funeral Homes, a family helping your family through the hardest times, serving the community with two locations in Bedford and in Seymour. 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
0: Yeah, and again, listen, my listeners in Washington, D.C. on WMAL know how much I love them. But you know, I travel a lot. You may not know all the time over the course of the last several years that a lot of times when I was on the air, I wasn't necessarily in D.C. I was oftentimes in the West Coast, oftentimes because of my children, which I tell you about, of course, who live here or were raised here, and especially E.J., my youngest, who I talk about on the air a lot. But also when my father was in his last months, I was in Portland often doing the show in the middle of the night West Coast time back to WMAL. And it hasn't changed. I have to travel out here for various reasons. As I just mentioned on Saturday, it was for work because of our network, and our L.A. station had this great town hall event, as well as the town hall media where I'm the editor. But also I'm here for family because my daughter and son-in-law are now stationed in the San Diego area with the Navy and with the Marines, and we just had our first grandchild. My daughter and son-in-law just had a baby last month, and this weekend was the baptism, and I was gutted. I didn't cry when my children were baptized, but there were the tears flowing, and I did not expect. That's the thing that's really getting me, and that's why I want your advice on this, because I'm an emotional guy. And I cry at movies. I cry at sporting events, for God's sake. I do. I wear my emotions on my sleeve. And I'm comfortable in my masculinity. I will admit it. But oftentimes, I know when it's coming. I can sense. I know when I'm going to be emotional about something. This caught me by surprise. And I'm wondering if this is the grandparent effect. I hear from people that, oh, you're going to love being a grandparent because you get all this great stuff and you get to play with the kids and you get to do this stuff, but you don't have to do the diapers. You don't have to worry about it. You don't have the same responsibility. And it's like, okay, yeah, I get it. But now I really get it. And I'm wondering if that's what happened here or if maybe I was just sleep deprived. We've got Georgia calling in Georgia. And I like the symmetry of that. We'll start with Georgia in Georgia, listening in our Atlanta station. Hey, Georgia, thanks for calling.
7: you?
0: I'm good. I'm just a little confused by what happened here at the baptism.
7: That's the way your life's going to be forever now. Once you have a grandchild, your life changes awesomely. That's the best thing that's ever happened to me. I have an 11-year-old grandson. I just spent the last week going to Missouri to visit him for his birthday. I go every year. He's perfect. He can do anything. I would never have anything bad to say about him. I love everything to do with him.
0: Well, I mean, didn't you love everything to do with your children, too?
7: Yes, but it's different. It's even both of my children know that my grandson is my, I tell him he's my favorite person in the whole wide world every time I see him.
0: So I
7: don't think that will change.
0: But why is it different? That's what I'm trying to get at, Georgia.
7: I don't know. He's a piece of my daughter. He's part of my life.
0: Yeah.
7: He's carrying on everything that we love and everything. I want him to love the same things. I just bought the book Where the Red Fern Grows and had my daughter start reading that because I loved that when I was a child. I want him to love it, and I told him I want him to teach his children about it. So the things you teach them, it carries on your life. And
0: all right,
7: it's
0: different
7: than your children.
0: Thank you. I think you just touched on something, and that's where I'm headed. Georgia, thank you for that. And by the way, don't forget to vote for Collins down there. We can't let Ossoff get reelected. I hope that Collins wins that race. Let's go to Ernest in Kentucky, who I think you just heard it there, where you look at this grandchild and you know they're going to carry something on. Ernest, I think that might be part of this from the grandparent perspective.
8: Yes.
0: What do you think?
8: Yes, exactly. As time goes on and more things happen to me and I become more and more emotional, I realize it's because I'm facing the end of my own life. My time is almost over. This may be your last grandchild. You may not be alive when that grandchild is grown or not into its older time anyway. So
0: Ernest,
8: you have to.
0: I'm a very young grandpa.
8: I'm sorry?
0: I said I'm a very young grandpa. You're putting me in the grave already.
8: I understand, but I mean, you know, and this grandchild, and then the next grandchild, and then the next, and each one, it makes you realize I'm a little closer. Things happen to me. I'm a little closer. You know, I'm next in line. When my grandmother died, I was distraught. When my mother died, it nearly killed me. I thought, leaving that graveside, why is this so much more? Because I love my grandmother dearly. Why is this so much more difficult? It's because I'm having to face my own mortality more closely now.
0: Yeah, Ernest, I think you're onto something. Thank you for that, and I appreciate the call, Grandpa. You're going to be around a while, though. Keep listening to the show. See, again, it's coupled with losing my dad in the last year, too, I think, that's sort of ringing it home. One of my listeners in the D.C. area, Dean, sent me an email and said, it's because Grandpa realized how old he's getting. That's a little less elegant way of putting it, Dean. Thanks for that. But I think that might be it. Because for the first time I actually saw, especially in the context of a baptism, and this little baby now, my grandchild, my daughter's daughter, becoming part of the body of Christ and carrying on our Christianity, hopefully to her children, and on and on, and the way that story continues. I think maybe that was a big part of it, too. Thanks for letting me go through this therapy session with you, by the way. But again, you know, stuff that happens in the people who tune in and listen to me every morning have been through my divorce, my remarriage, my children graduating, and now my grandchild. We're going to go through a whole lot more together, so buckle up. You know, Big Wireless is pulling one over on all of us. 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
2: With WBIW News, I'm Jeff Wagoner. Bloomington and Palo Alto, California will celebrate their sibling city relationship on October 3rd by planting Canadian redbud trees simultaneously in both communities. Urban forestry teams will plant Bloomington's tree at RCA Community Park at noon, while Palo Alto will hold a corresponding planting at Rinconada Park at 9 a.m. Pacific, with the events linked by live stream. The Lawrence County Election Board will hold a public meeting on September 30th at 9 a.m. at the Lawrence County Voter Registration Office. The primary agenda item is the public test of microvote voting machines designated for the 2026 general election. Additionally, board members will review a resolution regarding student participation as poll workers. Bedford police arrested 46-year-old Mark Bunch on September 22nd following a late-night dispute on 20th Street. Authorities responded to multiple calls regarding Bunch allegedly shouting, harassing neighbors, and entering adjacent property. Bunch was remanded to the Lawrence County Jail on preliminary charges of criminal trespassing, resisting law enforcement by fleeing, public intoxication, and disorderly conduct. Stay tuned for more news right after this.
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2: Governor Braun announced that Indiana is receiving a federal spark grant from the U.S. Department of Energy totaling over $175 million. The funding covers roughly half the cost of upgrading the state's transmission capacity along existing corridors rather than building new transmission lines. The project utilizes advanced engineering techniques like reconductoring to replace older wiring with high-capacity conductors, aiming to eliminate grid congestion and resolve bottlenecked power transfers at the PJM MISO seam. The Community Foundation of Bloomington and Monroe County awarded $746,000 across 19 local nonprofit organizations during Phase 1 of its multi-tier grant initiative. Individual grants ranging from $20,000 to $75,000 will directly fund urgent operational needs, facility maintenance, and program safety upgrades across Monroe County. Heritage Hospitality Group, an operator of 314 fast food locations across 15 states, including 13 in northern Indiana, filed for Chapter 11 bankruptcy protection in the United States Bankruptcy Court for the Western District of Michigan. The filing follows a dispute with corporate leadership, which issued a notice terminating the franchise agreement due to $27.4 million in overdue royalties and fees. Meritage cited an 18.9 9% increase in purchasing costs for beef, alongside underperforming nationwide marketing campaigns as key drivers for the restructuring. All locations currently remain open and operational while court proceedings move forward. For more on these stories and other local headlines, visit WBIW.com.
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13: 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For today, sunny with a high of 4. Tonight, mostly clear with a low of 51. For tomorrow, sunny with a high of 80. 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

0: and Air Force One flying over the top of Neyland Stadium as it's filled with 100,000 fans plus, as 10 million plus people are watching live on television. Those are the people that decide elections. How do we reach them? What can we do? I think a big part of it is getting President Trump in front of non-traditional audiences so he can combat all of the arguments that are being put out there that are, in fact, inaccurate, as all of you know. And we'll talk about that. You'll hear what the president said to me. This thing is ricocheting all throughout the media ecosystem because it connects on sports, but it also connects on politics. And we'll talk some about that. Speaking of sports, last night we saw an amazing game. Some of you may have gone to bed disappointed if you had the Denver Broncos side. And then you woke up this morning and you saw that the Rams actually managed to give away a big big advantage, point advantage that they had had, and the Broncos came back and won. And yes, Texas Longhorns managed to get the win, but our big bet with Hard Rock Bet was that it would end up with a low-scoring game and that Tennessee would cover, and I was right on both those counts, and if you rode along with us, you had a good outcome there as well. Well, trust me, if you go to the Hard Rock Bet app right now, you can go to hardrock.bet/clay. If you go to that app right now, you can see that I have a Monday Night Football pick up, and you can get a special bonus bet on that right now. If you just go and click on the fan favorite tab and scroll through, you will see me, and you will see that tonight I am on the Chicago Bears. And I hope that that is going to end up being a good outcome. I know the Bears have got issues at the quarterback position, but you can get a bonus. 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
6: 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For today, sunny with a high of 4. Tonight, mostly clear with a low of 51. For tomorrow, sunny with a high of 80. 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

0: Welcome back in, Clay and Buck. I got a little bit fired up there, so we have a quick turn here. We're going to talk with the president from Saturday. If you haven't heard that, he's going to be on with us at the back half of this segment. But I want to tell you one of the things that is going on right now is we are coming up very close on the anniversary of October 7th, 2023, just a little over a week from now. And the IFCJ is trying to bring good people together on their behalf. 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When we come back, President of the United States, Donald Trump, here on Clay and Buck.
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19: 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For today, sunny with a high of 4. Tonight, mostly clear with a low of 51. For tomorrow, sunny with a high of 80. 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
7: For today, sunny with a high of 4. Tonight, mostly clear with a low of 51. For tomorrow, sunny with a high of 80. 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
8: For today, sunny with a high of 4. Tonight, mostly clear with a low of 51. For tomorrow, sunny with a high of 80. 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
9: 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Faith when it's complicated. Some guests have answers. 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
2: With WBIW News, I'm Jeff Wagoner. Attorney General Todd Rokita has filed a lawsuit against the Indiana High School Athletic Association seeking to eliminate a provision in the association's bylaws that reserves two seats on its 19-member board of directors for qualified minorities. The lawsuit asks the court to declare the minority quota provisions illegal and permanently prohibit the board from allowing seats based on race. Bedford police arrested 45-year-old Christopher Conard following reported disruptions across two local motels late Monday night. Authorities initially responded to the Mark III Motel regarding an unwanted person causing a verbal disturbance, where management issued a refund and requested that he leave. After being transported to the Budget Inn, Conard engaged in further aggressive behavior towards staff, leading to his arrest. Representative Aaron Houchin announced that key legislative measures aimed at safeguarding consumers from online fraud schemes and expanding high-speed internet access in underserved areas have advanced to the U.S. House floor. The proposed legislation strengthens federal enforcement against digital financial scams. Stay tuned for more news right after this.
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2: 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Since its inception, the program has distributed over $14 million to connect more than 3,600 locations statewide. Participating internet service providers have a 9-month window from the funding distribution date to complete construction and bring new line extensions online. NDOT announced planned daily road closures along State Road 356 near Lexington beginning on or around Monday, October 5th. Maintenance crews will close the highway segment between Lexington and State Road 62 daily from 8 a.m. to 5 p.m. to perform two culvert replacements. The work is expected to take 2 days to complete, weather permitting, with local access maintained up to the point of closure. Bedford police officers responded to a disturbance call at an apartment complex on 17th Street early Wednesday morning following reports of screaming and loud arguments. Authorities arrested 24-year-old resident Christian Johnson after he physically resisted officers, and officers recovered a loaded handgun from a bag worn across his chest. Also arrested were 20-year-old Cameron Fishman for resisting law enforcement causing bodily injury and 19-year-old Jeremiah Boyce on charges of illegal alcohol consumption. For more on these stories and other local headlines, visit WBIW.com.
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1: For today, sunny with a high of 4. Tonight, mostly clear with a low of 51. For tomorrow, sunny with a high of 80. 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

0: I'm telling you what the stated strategy is of the Democrats. Now it is, they just want to lie. And even Axios, for them to pick up on it, and, you know, and they did it in a pretty interesting way. They did it by analyzing all the Democratic ads that are coming up. All right, we'll get to that. Chris Rufo will join us. We're going to talk about all of this welfare, the billions and billions of dollars being spent on illegals in California that you never knew about before. That, John Solomon, and your calls, 800-941-SHAWN.
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15: 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For today, sunny with a high of 4. Tonight, mostly clear with a low of 51. For tomorrow, sunny with a high of 80. 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
16: Him, making sure we're okay, and if we're lucky we get to see. If not, everything is by feel. You always have a buddy with you. You're never doing anything by yourself. You're never alone. I followed my dad's advice to always prove myself and do what I can in the Navy and make him proud, make everyone proud. So I try to do that with everything I do. Being a woman, it's sometimes more challenging because we have to wear the same amount of gear that a man does, and we have to do the same amount of pull-ups that a man does for the physical training and the test. It's a challenge, but you can do it. You just got to set your mind to it. Taught me how to be a leader, independent, confident.
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10: For today, sunny with a high of 4. Tonight, mostly clear with a low of 51. For tomorrow, sunny with a high of 80. 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

0: 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Born on America's darkest day, 9/11/01, the Tunnel to Towers Foundation, they have been helping American heroes ever since. Heroes like U.S. Navy Chief Cryptologic Technician Shannon Kent. Now, Shannon's service was inspired by the 9/11 attacks. Shannon served multiple tours in Iraq and Afghanistan. Now, tragically, she lost her life in a suicide bomb attack in Syria. This being the 25th anniversary year of 9/11, her sacrifice does remind us of the very high cost, the lasting impact of that day. Shannon left behind her husband, Joseph, and their two young sons. 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

right, Chris Rufo is with us. He did a great expose, investigative report on this hidden welfare, and the costs are in the hundreds of billions of dollars out in California. He's with the Manhattan Institute. We'll get to your calls coming up, 800-941-SHAWN, if you want to be a part of the program. Is there any shot? I've been putting Steve Hilton on this program regularly. He was on last week. I think he's probably the last.

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1: On average, about two-thirds of the planet is covered in clouds at any given time. But some regions get far more than their fair share. It's a look at America's cloudiest spots from the Old Farmer's Almanac. With more practical tips and useful advice, this is the Old Farmer's Almanac Radio Report for Monday, September 28th, the 271st day of the year. Actress Bridget Bardot and television host Ed Sullivan were both born on this day. Think you live in a relatively gloomy part of the country? Here's how you stack up with America's cloudiest spots. Part of the south coast of Alaska often rank highly. Much of the region endures around 300 days a year of cloud cover. Other especially cloudy spots include coastal Washington State and Oregon, New Hampshire's Mount Washington, and parts of upstate New York. But even so-called sunshine destinations can be surprisingly cloudy, at least part of the time. Some records say Honolulu and Miami have at least partial cloud cover about half the days of the year. That is the Old Farmer's Almanac Radio Report. Learn more online at almanac.com.
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16: 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For today, sunny with a high of 4. Tonight, mostly clear with a low of 51. For tomorrow, sunny with a high of 80. 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
17: Years. Same chair, same microphone, same passion. 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
17: 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Happy anniversary, Sean.
19: All right, 25 now till the top of the hour. 800-941-SEAN, our number. You want to be a part of the program. All right, it was 3 years ago, terrorists murdered more than 1,200 innocent Israelis, took 250 hostages. By the way, with their small population, that's the equivalent of murdering 40,000 Americans in a day. And by the way, even Prime Minister Netanyahu pointed that out at the UN. Now, as we remember these lost souls and the pain that all these families and all these people had to endure, Israel, sadly, is still under threat by terrorists that are sworn to their destruction from the river to the sea. And the anti-Semitic hatred grows worldwide on college campuses, halls of Congress, on the airwaves. It's sick and it's ugly and it's twisted. And you saw what happened with Bibi speaking at the UN. By the way, if you are in Israel and you're voting in this upcoming election, in October, my advice is make sure you get out for Prime Minister Netanyahu. You cannot get a better wartime president than him. You just can't. And America never had a better partner either. But thankfully, you know, with all the people that have been displaced in need of humanitarian assistance, food, water, shelter, clothing, you know, the bare necessities, medications, the elderly, they have mobile medical clinics for them. The International Fellowship of Christians and Jews, our partners, they've been on the ground since day one. And now on this anniversary coming up of October 7th and these attacks here in this country of churches and synagogues and universities and communities that are planting Israeli flags to show Israel they are not alone and that we stand with them in their fight against radical Islamic terrorists. And together we can combat the hate, the rising anti-Semitism. We can do it one flag at a time, one donation at a time. They need your help. They need your support. You have thousands of Israelis that have been displaced. And when you plant your flag, you're showing your support for Israel and the Jewish people on this third anniversary of October the 7th. They have set up a special website. It's joinfof.org. That's joinfof.org today. And speaking of which, you know, Hassan Piker was speaking at Cornell University, and whoever this nut is interviewing him starts this ridiculous chant from the river to the sea, which, if you don't know, that means wipe Israel off the face of the earth. And of course, Hassan Piker, every time the crowd does their part, raises his microphone up to his mouth and joins in.
20: I think on that note, if you want to join me in a protest chant.
19: Yeah, well, if you cared about a free Palestine, one might want to ask the question, how is it possible that all of this money that was donated by the U.S. government, by the Israeli government, by governments around the world, by people around the world, for the people of Gaza, built out a network of hundreds of miles of terror tunnels. We've been there. How they have the money for all these rockets that they're firing into Israel. Wasn't that money that was supposed to be earmarked for the people, for infrastructure, for hospitals, for schools, for roads and things that matter? Then over the weekend, AOC, she went to the same event at Cornell University, Young Democratic Socialist. And again, they're chanting, long live the student Antifada, Antifada meaning holy war. And again, from the river to the sea. I didn't see her joining in the chant, but I did see her sitting there silently and allowing it to happen.
21: Islam is not dead.
0: long live student resistance, and long live the student intifada. Thank you. Thank you. And just for 1 second, I'd like you guys to repeat after me. From the river to the sea.
19: Well, if Hamas, the terror organization voted in by the people of Gaza, if they didn't spend all their money on terror tunnels and rockets and weapons to kill the Israelis, they might have been able to build out a very, very, you know, strong infrastructure, great schools, great hospitals, but they chose not to do that. Pretty amazing. All right, let's get to our busy phones. 36 days till Election Day. Let's say hi to Bill. He's in Kansas. Bill, you're on the Sean Hannity Show. Happy Monday. Glad you called, sir.
21: Hey, thanks for taking my call, Sean.
19: What's going on?
21: Well, this DSA stuff, whether you want to call it DSA or the communist or the socialist or whatever, but my thought or question is if they succeed in taking everybody's money that's worked hard for what they've built, then what are they going to do when they get all that money and it's all gone?
19: Well, I think you can answer your own question, don't you think?
21: Yeah. But I guess I'm just thinking that these youngsters that are signing on for this, as I think it might have been Rush coined the phrase, these minds full of mush. If they don't think about what's going on instead of feeling what's going on, they need to think about things instead of feeling it. Well, if once they get all that money, just like you just said in your previous statement over there in Palestine, they took all that money and it was supposed to go for the people and what they use it for their own ideology stuff. They didn't use it where it's supposed to.
19: Well, let me ask you a question, because apparently there's a tougher race than I guess people anticipated in your state of Kansas. I happen to be very fond of Senator Roger Marshall. I think he's a good guy. And in your sunflower state, he's running against this radicalized Democrat that called on his congregation to repent for driving and for eating meat. Are you voting for that lunatic, this guy Hamilton?
21: Would I? No. I'm like you. I'm Sean. I like Senator Marshall.
19: Well, Adam Hamilton seems to be doing well in the polls. What's going on there in Kansas?
21: Well, I think he says we got to be in the middle of the road, which is the same thing that our current governor ran on. We got to be in the middle of the road. And everybody thought, well, we got to be in the middle of the road. But she's governed from the far left. So they want to point, oh, we got to govern. We got to govern in the middle of the road. But once they get there, they don't govern from the middle of the road. They govern from the far left.
19: Well, he once in 2020 did a sermon, and the sermon was, what would Jesus say about climate change? So what I'm calling you to today, and I'm calling myself to it because I've been wasteful. I've done things that wasn't, you know, I don't think about it, how it wasn't really good stewardship of the earth around me. He said, I'm calling us to repentance to say, I realize that this has an impact. Even if it seems small, it has an impact on the world and future generations. I feel badly about that. I'm going to do something different from this time forward. And then he goes on to say, in a state with more cattle than people, he said that the people of Kansas need to repent for eating too much beef and flip-flopping on the farm bill. Proves that he'd be just like every other liberal Democrat. So, I mean, you have a Democrat, you have a DSA guy running even in Kansas.
21: Yeah, I believe it. And I sure hope we don't get in. I hope the people across the country sit back and think about what's going on, not just feel what's going on, because for these guys, look, like you said, what happened in Palestine, what's happened in California. They've used all the money out there from all their local people. Now they're taking it from people across the U.S. because the U.S. government, us taxpayers in this country, are funding stuff. And look at the rail to nowhere out there.
19: Bill, all I can tell you is, and I'm speaking through you to other people as well, that's why this election matters in 36 days. If you listen to the legacy media mob, they are trying to create an impression that there's no hope for any Republican. It is not true. The way you can shock the world and shock the establishment is to show up in massive numbers and vote. And at the end of the day, you know, I'm not saying Republicans are perfect, but I don't know one Republican that's talking like this lunatic preacher that's running as a Democratic Senate candidate. I don't know one. And I don't think it fits in with Kansas values, and I hope the people of Kansas are paying attention.
21: I agree with you wholeheartedly. And another one more quick thought. If right now we have the Constitution and we have the rule of law, if we lose that, then what are we down to? We're down to another civil war or taking it by force. Right now, if we lose that, then we have no well, the last shiny city on the hill. If we lose that, there's nowhere else to go.
19: 250 years of freedom down the tubes. A republic, if you can keep it, Ben Franklin famously said. Thank you, Bill. All right, quick break, right back to our phones. Toll free, it is 800-941-SHAWN if you want to be a part of the program. I want to tell you about Batavia, Illinois. Now, imagine this is your house. It's 2:40 in the morning, and you look out the window and you see a flashlight, a shadow. Somebody's outside your window. Well, that's what happened to a woman in Batavia. And then police did an investigation of the guy in her backyard. Turns out he was a registered sex offender. And a military court had convicted him in 2024. And this is sick. He had taken a sailor's key card, let himself into her bedroom, and watched her sleep. How creepy is that? Anyway, he never had met this woman in Batavia. He just saw her on social media. Then he researched her on these database and people search websites. Then he found her home address and phone number. Again, researched. Let me translate that. It's a people search site that will sell a report on anybody for about $2. They'll give you your home address, phone, where you used to live, relatives. I mean, it's insane. You need to make sure that your information is not on these database and people search sites. 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
16: 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Night, mostly clear with a low of 51. For tomorrow, sunny with a high of 80. Tomorrow night, partly cloudy with a chance of showers and a low of 63. 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
2: With WBIW News, I'm Jeff Wagoner. Lawrence County Sheriff's deputies arrested 41-year-old Joshua Mills of Mitchell following a residential trespassing complaint. Law enforcement officers located Mills at a local residence where an active protective order was on file prohibiting his presence at the property. Mills was taken into custody without further incident and remanded to the Lawrence County Jail on preliminary charges of invasion of privacy and criminal trespassing. Attorney General Todd Rokita has filed a lawsuit against the Indiana High School Athletic Association seeking to eliminate a provision in the association's bylaws that reserves two seats on its 19-member board of directors for qualified minorities. The lawsuit asks the court to declare the minority quota provisions illegal and permanently prohibit the board from allocating seats based on race. Governor Braun announced that Indiana is receiving a federal spark grant from the U.S. Department of Energy totaling over $175 million. The funding covers roughly half the cost of upgrading the state's transmission capacity along existing corridors rather than building new transmission lines. Stay tuned for more news right after this.
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2: 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Participating internet service providers have a 9-month window from the funding distribution date to complete construction and bring new line extensions online. Bloomington and Palo Alto, California will celebrate their sibling city relationship on October 3rd by planting Canadian redbud trees simultaneously in both communities. Urban forestry teams will plant Bloomington's tree at RCA Community Park at noon, while Palo Alto will hold a corresponding planting at Rinconada Park at 9 a.m. Pacific, with the events linked by live stream. The Community Foundation of Bloomington and Monroe County awarded $746,000 across 19 local nonprofit organizations during Phase 1 of its multi-tier grant initiative. Individual grants ranging from $20,000 to $75,000 will directly fund urgent operational needs, facility maintenance, and program safety upgrades across Monroe County. Funded projects include staffing support for the Community Kitchen of Monroe County and an outreach vehicle replacement for the Monroe County Public Library. For more on these stories and other local headlines, visit WBIW.com.
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1: 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From donuts and pastries to cookies and treats, stop in and enjoy a little taste of the season. Night mostly clear with a low of 51. For tomorrow, sunny with a high of 80. Tomorrow night, partly cloudy with a chance of showers and a low of 63. 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

0: that's going to wrap things up for today. A great Hannity tonight, 9 Eastern on Fox. Secretary of State Marco Rubio, Caroline Leavitt tonight, Nancy Grace tonight, Brianna Lyman hitting the streets, and much more news you'll never get from your corrupt, abusively biased legacy media mob. Set your DVR tonight, Hannity on Fox. We'll see you tonight, back here tomorrow. Thank you for making this show possible. 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
1: Your privacy is under attack every day. Authorities say a Kentucky officer ran the same two license plates 2,000 times. They belonged to the mother of his child. She had an order of protection against him. He didn't hack anything. He just typed in a plate. One of 120,000 cameras. The Washington Post found at least 50 more. Most were watching women. Audit logs show a police chief ran 600 searches on two plates. 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
1: All right, glad to have you. Thanks. I appreciate you stopping by. There's a lot going on. Lots to get to. Lots to talk about. The Joe Pag Show for your Monday. Hopefully you had a good weekend. And listen, the bottom line for me is do good business. Do good business. And what I mean by that is sometimes you got to go the extra mile. I'll never forget this sort of how to be a customer service person or how to deal with customers better. And I forget whether it was a video or a guy. And this is like 20 years ago, so forgive me. It might even be more like 30 years ago. But it was a story about a guy at the grocery store who was in charge of the produce. And a woman asked him where the oranges were. And his answer was, I could have done one of two things. The first thing is the easy way. Aisle three, two rows over, and then walk away. He would have been right. Or he could have said, well, let me show you, and walk over there and say, this is where they are. But make sure you pick the ones in the back. They're the freshest. Now, what's the difference there? They're both making the same amount of money. They both gave the right answer. But what was the better answer? Of course, the second one was the better answer. I

0: I forget where I went the other day. Oh, Walmart. And I was looking for, I don't know, pool supplies or something. And I saw some guy and I said, can you tell me where the pool supplies are? And he literally said, let me show you. And he walked me over there. And well, thanks. Appreciate that. Didn't have to. Could have said aisle 34, go down to the end, take a right. There's a difference between doing it right and not caring. And I'll give you another example. And again, I don't walk around saying I'm somebody who matters more than anybody else, because I don't think I do. I'm not somebody who says, do you know who I am? I just don't do that, because that doesn't matter. But I was at McDonald's. My wife went to the McDonald's the other day and brought home, I normally get 4 double cheeseburgers. Oh, yeah. I don't eat the bread. I do just to do it for the protein and the cheese and everything else. And they only gave us 2. And when she went back, they like gave her like 4 burgers on top of it, and they were bigger burgers and everything. That's what you do. I screwed up. I sold you a refrigerator that didn't work even for 2 months. And although the warranty is only 30 days, I want your return business. I want your good word of mouth. I want to make sure I take care of you. That's how you do it. It's not dissimilar from what President Donald Trump is trying to do when it comes to bringing jobs back. But when he brings the jobs back, do a really good job. Do a really good job. Work as hard as you can. Collect that money and move your way up the ladder. That's what you do. It's like we've thrown away work ethic in this country to a certain extent. A lot of you listening right now have great work ethic. I'm not talking about you. I'm not talking about you. It's like when I bring up, you know, disability sometimes. Social Security disability. I need it. How dare you say I shouldn't have it? I'm not talking about you. If you really need it, then you should have it. Those who are getting it who don't need it shouldn't be getting it. I don't want to leave them hanging. Got about a minute and a half for our friend AJ. AJ?
1: Big time Motown Joe.
0: Talk to me, brother.
1: Come on, baby. Hey, man, what is this vote they doing for the college, man? And the boys, I thought Motown, we went to college to make something. Then you get paid.
0: Right.
1: Is I missing something on that point or what?
0: No, you're not. And most of the people who went to college didn't have to. Now they're in debt, but we want to just give it to them for free, I guess.
1: I guess. But you're right about the businesses. You know, that's why, you know, people, most of them say, that's why we need the illegals in here. They do the work and they don't
0: AJ,
1: care.
0: I guarantee you work it like I work. I've never seen you at work, although we've met. I know you're a guy that goes to work and gets it done. I just know that you are, because we're raised the same way. We want to succeed. We want to make the money. We want to earn that money. What's going on with these people that don't see it anymore?
1: Well, you know, when you listen to the wrong people, Motown, it just kills your work ethics. They want something for nothing.
0: Yeah.
1: They don't want to do the work and want to get paid more money. 15, 20, whatever. But wait a minute, you ain't did nothing. You just got, you want to come in making all this money.
0: Right.
1: And don't do nothing. So, you know, it's, and they know bad business deals, man. And, you know, people don't honor what they sell. So it's getting to the be, you know, crazy out there, Motown.
0: It is, brother. Do me a favor, call back again this week. I wanted more time with you. Call back again this week. Got me?
1: Gotcha.
0: All right, brother. We appreciate AJ from Houston. Go follow him on X. 888-941-PAGS. Want to hear from you on work ethic and what did we just talk about. Keep it here.
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17: Night, mostly clear with a low of 51. For tomorrow, sunny with a high of 80. Tomorrow night, partly cloudy with a chance of showers and a low of 63. 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
8: All right, glad to have you. Thanks. I appreciate you stopping by. Bottom of the hour is going to be Kay Hill. She's going to break down what happened at the Royal Air Force Base in England. An alleged terror plot was thwarted, not by the military. No. By a neighbor. Some neighbor was like on the way home from a party or going to a party and saw these vans. Called it in. Turns out they were allegedly planning a terrorist hit, some sort of terrorist attack. I mean, really? That's how it went down? Got that for you at the bottom of the hour. Make sure that you stick around for that. She's got a lot of insight on that and is not afraid to say, you know, it could be a false flag. Could be. In fact, let me give you this story as being reported by the London Post. It's a site I haven't used before, but I know they spell defense the wrong way. Can somebody tell me why we got our language from them? Why do we spell defense with an S and they spell defense?